everybody. Welcome back to Radio Rewind. I'm your host, Maddie. And we just listened to Let's Dance by David Bowie and Edge of 17 by Stevie Nicks. I'm so excited to be back, you guys. This is the first time I've hosted in a very long time. We had cancellations because of weather, and then we had spring break, and then we had my personal cancellations that I had to do for other things. But I'm so excited to be back in the studio and spinning tunes for you guys. We have a great set ahead of us. I'm really excited. I did some creative things with the songs, kind of theming it around just like spring and like finally seeing the sun again, which I'm very excited for. Really excited for residential campus to be littered with wildlife. So really exciting things coming for us. But yeah, you're listening to Simmons Radio, The Shark, and this is Radio Rewind.

Sorry, I had to cut that one off. I just want to butt in, and you guys just listened to When I Come Around by Green Day and Are You Gonna Be My Girl by Jet. I wanted to butt in because I have got a string of songs that we got to get through, and I don't want to interrupt, so I wanted to interrupt now so I don't have to do it later. But anyways, yeah, let's just keep getting going into it. Like I said, I've got a good string of songs, and I can't interrupt them, so yeah.

All right, guys, so we heard Getting Better and Here Comes the Sun both by the Beatles, and then Island in the Sun by Weezer, Walking on Sunshine by Katrina and the Waves. It's pretty obvious. I wanted to do more like, I guess, spring sort of songs for this one, just because it's sunny, which is really surprising. I mean, today wasn't sunny, but for the most part, we've been seeing a lot more sun, which is nice. I get to get to open up the window in my apartment, and I actually get sunshine as opposed to having to turn my light on if I want to see anything. So really fun, really wonderful. Yeah, we have a couple more in that general vibe, and then we'll end on some more unrelated, just sort of nice songs. But yeah.

All right, we are just on the tail end of tonight's show, but we just heard Walking on the Sun by Smash Mouth, Pocket Full of Sunshine by Natasha Bedingfield, and You Really Got Me by The Kinks. Yeah, I don't know. I like all the songs I picked out, very upbeat. We're kind of winding down, so I have some sort of slower ones at the tail end, but yeah. This is Radio Rewind on Simmons Radio The Shark, and I'm your host, Maddie, so let's finish it up.

All right, so that was our show for tonight. We ended off with Santeria by Sublime and That Green Gentleman by Panic at the Disco. Yeah, we're ending a little bit early today. I had just a couple songs to play, not as many as normal, but yeah, thank you all so much for listening. It's been a pleasure, and I will see you all next week. Hello, and welcome back to The Shea Station. My name is Kendall Shea, and you're listening to Simmons Radio The Shark. And today, we are back after a couple week long hiatus. I had to go home to my homeland of Ohio for a little while, which unfortunately meant we have not had The Shea Station in 2 weeks. But I am back with a very fitting episode for today. The theme for today's episode is April showers and just kind of spring in general. I actually am someone who doesn't really enjoy spring. Generally speaking, it's like the most stressful time of year for me. And I actually enjoy the solitude of winter. So when spring kind of comes around, it's always a bit difficult to pick up the pace. And, you know, the weather has actually been really nice here. It's nice outside today. It's, like, sunny and 70, but at the same time, we're, like, getting rain for the next 3 days. We had, like, a random little thunderstorm last night. My power actually went out in my apartment for a moment. Yeah, eating Chipotle in the dark is not really a fun activity. But, hey, that's just kind of the stuff that comes with the season. So yeah, today's episode, we have a lot of just like songs that to me sound very floral, or remind me of spring. Some of them have spring-esque things in the names. Like we have like sunshine, trees and flowers, strawberries, downpour. We also have a song on here actually called Spring. So yeah, we're very on theme for today. And like I said, spring's not really my favorite season. It's probably my least favorite. But it might be like my favorite, aside from like Christmas music, might be my favorite like type of music. Like I feel like I love the playlist that I have today. And I love all of the songs on here. And they're all, for the most part, like just good vibes. So that's kind of what we need today, as we're nearing the end of the semester. So I won't waste any more time. We'll get started here. Starting off strong, we have Northern Downpour by Panic at the Disco from the album Pretty Odd. If y'all have not listened to this album, and I know everybody knows Panic at the Disco, but they're kind of more known for, you know, their more recent songs, and you know, honestly, they're known for a lot of things, but this album really stands out compared to their other work. It's a lot more folky. The album art is beautiful. It's very floral, and like a lot of the songs on here are like some of my favorite songs of all time. So Northern Downpour will be our first song. And then we have Spring by Saint Etienne from the album Fox Bass Alpha. This is a song that is just kind of very spiritually spring, which I think is obviously what they were going for. But it always ends up on my playlist in the spring. And it's kind of just like more of an experience than it is a song. It's very musical, like I said, very floral sounding. So it's perfect for this playlist and this time of year. So let's start with the first couple of songs, and I hope y'all enjoy.

Alrighty, you just heard Sunshine Sometimes by Badoon. Honestly, I'm not really sure how to say that name, which I should by now because this album is called Bird Songs of a Killjoy, and I've been listening to it for several years. It's a newer album, I think, in the last decade, but there's actually a lot of songs that I like by this artist, so I should probably learn how to say the name. But yeah, it's a great album. Check it out. It's, like I said, very rooted in nature, and is always, like, really perfect for the springtime. I also find that, like, folkier music is perfect for spring and summer. I grew up listening to a lot of country music and folk music. My grandma was really into folk music, and actually inherited a lot of her vinyl and stuff like that, so I kind of got to experience it that way. But I really appreciate, like, newer folk artists, like this one that, you know, it's kind of a more of an old-timey genre, if you will, like similar to, like, you know, like jazz or classical. That's not really something that has a huge market in the music industry these days, so I really appreciate artists who make music like that still. And it's very calming music too, which I appreciate during this stressful time of year for me, at least, especially with, you know, finals coming up and finishing the school year out and summer coming and all of those things. So yeah, I would definitely recommend you guys check out that album. And then next we have Shelter by Alice Phoebe Liu, which just played from, I believe this was released as a single, but was a part of one of her newer albums that came out, I believe, two, maybe 3 years ago this year. 2 to 3 years ago. It's a really great album. Alice Phoebe Liu is actually just in Boston, and I just missed her because I was in Ohio, but I have actually seen her twice now, I think, in concert. You know, she's always kind of, for a while, she was only doing, like, European tours. I believe she's South African, but lives in Europe, and so, you know, she didn't really get over here super often, but she's just a great performer. I think I saw her she didn't even have a band or anything. It was kind of just like a solo, like her and her guitar, and her voice is just so beautiful, and like, it always, like, she can make either super depressing music, or like this song I like. It's a lot more kind of like bouncier and uplifting, and all of her, like, album artwork and stuff too, like, whether it's artwork, some of it's artwork, some of it's, you know, photography, but it all just, like, blends together and, like, fits together really well. So I like that when I go to listen to her music too. But yeah, those are the last two songs that played, and then next up we will have Calling After Me by Wallows. This is a more recent Wallows song, kind of a random pick, but Wallows is just a band that I love to listen to in the spring. They have an EP called Spring, and the album cover is just a bunch of flowers, so maybe I should have added something from that, but I've really been liking this song, Calling After Me, recently. I believe it was released as a single. You know, they're not really popping out music the way they used to in, like, 2018, but they have rarely made a song that I don't like, and this one's kind of been stuck in my head recently, so I had to add a Wallows song in there. It's a very spring sound for me. And then after that we will have A Beginning Dream by Triste Janeiro. This is just like a quick, kind of more like bossa nova, which is also kind of something I like to listen to in the spring, vibe. It's just, yeah, like, along with, like, the rest of these songs, it's kind of just, like, very, like, it sounds like spring. I don't know how to explain it besides, you know, saying that it's more floral sounding. It sounds like sunshine. Like, you can, like, picture, like, being in a field listening to the song, or, like, this song playing in the background of, like, a movie, in a field. I don't know what about, like, spring is, like, making me think field, like a field. Maybe it's just, like, where I grew up. But that's kind of, like, what I think of when I think of spring. It's, like, picnics and, like, a field or, like, a park. And that's what this song really feels like to me.
So yeah, those are going to be the next two songs up for today's show. Just a reminder, my name is Kendall Shea. This is the Shea Station, and you're listening to Simmons Radio The Shark. And I hope you'll enjoy these next couple of songs.

Alrighty, you just heard Who Loves the Sun by The Velvet Underground, which is a song I cannot even say how many times I have played that song in my car in high school with the sun shining and the windows down. It's just such a great, like, warm feeling, which I guess that's what the sun does, hey. And then we had Trees and Flowers by Strawberry Switchblade. This is another one that's kind of like, was one of my favorites in high school, but I always return to every year because it's just like a feel-good song. Like, it just sounds good, feels good. It's very simple. It's very nostalgic in a way. Like, I don't know. Do you know when, like, people say, like, they're nostalgic for a place or, like, a time they, like, never even existed in? Like, all these people that are, like, obsessed with, like, the 1970s. Like, that's what that song feels like to me. It's like, I don't know what I'm nostalgic for, but it makes me feel nostalgic. Which, you know, spring is a time of reflection and new beginnings. So, hey, kind of fits the bill there. And then we had I Kicked a Boy by the Sundays. The Sundays are a great band to listen to all year long. I mean, I find this song leans a little bit more spring or summer, but a lot of their stuff, obviously, as most people know, is usually categorized as very autumnal. But this song, I think it kind of reminds me of the next song in a sense, where it's like, I don't know, it's very jumpy, reminds me of spring. And then the next song is Breakfast at Tiffany's by Deep Blue Something. This is a song that reminds me of spring in a sense that it's also very jumpy, but it actually is featured in the 2018 Netflix original show Everything Sucks, which takes place in the 90s, obviously. And that show came out during the spring. I watched it during the spring when I was in, like, middle school. I think I was, like, in eighth grade or something. And all of the songs there just remind me of spring, because it's, like, school's getting out for the summer, which, you know, is, you know, springtime when you're waiting for school to get out for the summer. And I don't know. There's something about this song. It feels like spring. I recently just watched, actually, Steel Magnolias with my mom while I was home. And talk about a spring movie. Like, the Breakfast at Tiffany's feels like Steel Magnolias looks like. If anybody has seen that movie, maybe it'll make sense. It starts in the spring in Easter, and it kind of takes you full circle. The movie ends again in the spring and Easter, but, like, all of the pastels and the Easter decor, like, that's what I think of when I think of spring, and that's what Breakfast at Tiffany's sounds like to me. So yeah, like, comment down below if you guys agree, but we're getting a little off track here. And then after Breakfast at Tiffany's, we will have High School Lover by Air. As y'all may know, this is from the Virgin Suicides soundtrack, which, once again, like y'all have probably noticed, we're on a theme here. So, Virgin Suicides is definitely a spring movie as well. I actually saw it at the Coolidge Corner Theater where I work, a couple years back. It was right before we opened the renovation, and it was in Movie House 1, and it was just, like, I never really, like, liked the movie very much. Like, I've always, like, listened to the soundtrack. I never really cared for the movie, but yeah, something about seeing it in theaters, it'll change your perspective. The amount of things I've seen in theaters that I didn't like going into, or, like, didn't really care for it because I watched it on my phone or, like, my laptop or, you know, something like that, and then you see it in a theater and it's, like, a totally different experience. And you just really feel this soundtrack and the green, like, of course they're inside most of the movie, but, like, the scenes that take place outside, the grass is so green that it just, like, makes me think of spring. So yeah, that will be the next two songs. And then we are going to close out today's show with Swingin' Party by The Replacements. I think me and my friends had a picnic in high school, and this song accidentally got stuck on a loop. And spring and picnics go hand in hand in my mind, so this song feels like spring to me. It also could lean a little bit more summer, but, you know, this is my
my personal experiences that I'm projecting onto all of these songs. And then probably the best spring song of all time, the best song to end this show today on, will be Strawberry Fields Forever by the Beatles. This is my all-time favorite Beatles song. Magical Mystery Tour, I think, is a super underrated album by them, and this song is an all-timer. It's I had to have played it on the show before, but I'll keep playing it. It's just such a great song. It, like I said, spring reminds me of fields. I don't know what it is, but it might have something to do with this song. And yeah, that will be our last song for today. Just a reminder, my name is Kendall Shea. This is the Shea Station, and you're listening to Simmons Radio The Shark. I hope y'all have a good time listening to the rest of today's show, and have a wonderful Wednesday.

That was Paper Bag. Sorry, that was Paper Bag by Fiona Apple. This is Eclectic Aura Radio on Simmons Radio The Shark. Next up is Go Away by Weezer.

That was Problems by Mother Mother. Next is I Just Threw the Love of My Dreams. Sorry, I Just Threw Out the Love of My Dreams by Weezer.

0: That was I Just Threw Out the Love of My Dreams by Weezer. Next is Punk Girl by Heavenly.
1: People say she's bad, but they don't see.

0: Thank you. Thanks for coming. Thank you.
1: That was Lake of Fire by Nirvana. Next is Fine by Lemon Demon.

That was Valoria by the Pixies. That is all that I have for today. This was Eclectic Aura Radio on Simmons Radio The Shark.

That was Perfect Places by Lorde from her literal best album and probably the best album of all time. I don't often compare other bodies of work by other artists to the album Melodrama. I've only done that to a handful of Taylor Swift songs. So, high praise. That was Perfect Places by Lorde. Next up, I have one of my favorite songs that I just rediscovered after a long time. It's on the Nationals. I don't even know if you can say new album anymore. I don't even remember when this came out. But they had Taylor Swift as a featured artist on it. And then I'm going to play a Taylor Swift song after that. So thanks for tuning in to Simmons Radio The Shark. I'm Abigail, your host of The Loop. And yeah, next up we have The National. Thanks for tuning in. Hi, Madison. I know you're tuned in, so I'll just give you a direct shout out right now. I don't know who else is here, but let me know.

That was Letter to an Old Poet by Boy Genius. And it actually wasn't planned on my set list at all until about midnight, maybe, because I was trying to go to sleep. And that one line, it was like, I want to be happy or something like that, kept playing in my head over and over and over. And I knew it was a Boy Genius song, but I couldn't remember the name of it. And then I based the entire set list around it. So shout out Boy Genius for being catchy. Also, I hope they come back and I hope their hiatus doesn't last forever. But next up, we have Still Into You by Paramore. Thanks for tuning in to Simmons Radio The Shark. Wait, guys, I lied. Next up is July by Noah Cyrus. When I paused Boy Genius to play the next song, it was so quick that July was already queued up, and then it says Still Into You is next. So, my mistake. Also, hi, Mom. Next up is July by Noah Cyrus. Thanks for tuning in.

That was Bags by Claro, specifically the live from Electric Lady Studios version, which is the best version of the song. Believe me, if I was able to play every single song that was recorded live, oh my god, I have to yawn. One sec. Whew, okay, we're back. Anyways, if I was able to play every single song in a row that was recorded there, I would. Unfortunately, I do have rules that I have to abide by, so maybe next week I'll play another song live from Electric Lady. Who knows? But before that, you heard Mess It Up by Gracie Abrams. I'm trying to speed this up a little bit because I played some kind of slower songs at the beginning. So next up, I have Dreams by the Cranberries, and after that, Valerie, the Mark Ronson production by Amy Winehouse. So thanks for tuning in to The Loop on Simmons Radio The Shark. Actually, before I start playing some music again, let's talk about my ins and outs for the week. So I really love comfortable silence. I get a lot of that with my friends because that's just where we are in our relationships, and it's really beautiful. And I've been on a chocolate kick because I got this dark chocolate. I have to yawn again. Okay, I can't talk about it anymore because the more I talk about it, it's going to keep going. But anyways, I got this raspberry dark chocolate bark with like this puffed quinoa in it from Trader Joe's, and it's so good. And then I also love being able to sit outside. I sat outside with my mom a couple days ago at this little food hall in Providence, and it was so fun, and it was really nice outside. And I'm really excited that it's going to get warm out. And another out is that the weather won't make up its mind. Come on. But yeah. Also, don't text and walk because people will yell at you. Also, you should pay attention to other people on the road. And the 66 bus felt like my personal hell yesterday when my friend Faye and I rode it to Torrin apartment. And it got us there like 45 minutes late. All that, and we didn't even like the apartment that much. But anyways, next up we have Dreams by the Cranberries. Thanks for tuning in to Simmons Radio The Shark.

That was Times Like These by the Foo Fighters. I was scouring all of my playlists yesterday trying to find good music, and I found a playlist I made whenever I feel really scared of the job market, which I do right now. So I hope you all enjoy some songs that maybe will make you feel a little bit better about the job market, and I'm manifesting the right jobs in the right areas for anyone who may need them. Two more songs to close out. Next up, we have Where You Lead, I Will Follow by Carole King, which you might recognize from Gilmore Girls, and then Spring into Summer by Lizzie McAlpine. Thanks for tuning in to Simmons Radio The Shark. I'm Abigail, your host of The Loop.

Hello and welcome to the Juice Box with me, Maggie, on Simmons Radio, The Shark. For those of you that are new here, welcome. To everyone else, welcome back. We just heard Splish Splash by Bobby Darin. What a wonderful tune. Great, relaxing introduction into this week's theme, which is, of course, onomatopoeia. Of course, obviously it's onomatopoeia. Boom, bang, pop, you get the drill. So today we'll be spending the hour listening to songs with onomatopoeia in the title. Up next, we got a sneak peek. We've got a Charlie XCX double play with Boom, Clap, and Crash, followed with Mbop by Hanson, here on the Juice Box on Simmons Radio, The Shark.

Welcome back, friends. Happy belated Paddy's. Yesterday, I of course celebrated a week early, but that's all right. A lot of people celebrated this past Sunday, the parade and all here in Boss. Happy belated Paddy's. I didn't even really wear green yesterday. I apologize. Someone did try to pinch me. Apparently that's a thing. If you're not wearing green, you get pinched, I guess. I don't really know what that's all about. But anyways, last year I did a whole celebration with Irish and St. Paddy's-esque songs. I was really feeling it. I think I really used the best I had in my arsenal last year. I didn't have much new to give this time around. And I, honest to God, I wasn't really in the Paddy spirit. I wasn't feeling it. I've been busy. So thanks to Lily for this fun theme suggestion. She suggested it in conversation earlier this week. I think it's fabulous. Do I wish I had more Irish songs to share with you all? Absolutely I do. Absolutely I do. If you want to listen to the ones I did last year, the Spotify link with all the Juicebox past and present playlists, it's in the Instagram bio, thejuicebox.radio. But this year, instead of Irish, we're getting Mbop. That's the give and take. Speaking of, let's get back into the onomatopoeia tunes, shall we? Up next is Boom Boom by John Lee Hooker, Snap Out of It by Arctic Monkeys, and Crash by Gwen Stefani. Here on The Juice Box, on Simmons Radio, The Shark.

shoot you right down, right off of your feet. Take you home with me, put you in my house.

love to see you strut up and down the floor when you're talking to me.

Welcome back. I hope we're enjoying the mix of oldies and 2000s and today that keeps happening. I find it quite fun. But before we hear any more onomatopoeia tunes, let's get into this week's ins and outs. For those who don't know, each week I share three things that I think are quote-unquote in and three things that I think are quote-unquote out. That's it. That's the whole thing. They're often incredibly bizarre and incredibly irrelevant, so let's see what's on the docket for today. On the in list, number one, we have Instagram notes. Is it old of me to say that I didn't really know this was happening until like this week? I couldn't tell you when they got here. I just recently found out, to be quite honest. If they've been here for a while, which heck, I wouldn't know, it feels like a missed opportunity. I think it's time to get really involved in this. Personally, I'm going to get really involved in this. It's going to be weird emojis and cryptic songs that have like no deeper meaning but appear like they do. You know, I'm thrilled to get in on this. I think this is a unique opportunity. So Instagram notes, I'm excited to see what happens. I think they're only for friends. I'm not sure. I'm unclear on that, but I'm gonna do some more digging. I'm gonna do some boots on the ground journalism research on Instagram notes. Second in, selfies not 0.5. Not 0.5. A true selfie. Let's connect with our roots. Our roots being what, 2015? Hold that phone up at eye level, mug to the camera. That's all you gotta do. True selfies, I think. If you know me, you know I love taking selfies. Is that vain of me? Is that self-absorbed? Maybe a little bit of both. I think that's fine. I love selfies. That's just the truth of life. Point fives, I think that's over. If it's like a group photo or like it's a pretty landscape that you got to get in the back, absolutely. Selfies? No, it's just me and the camera. That's me and the camera. And I think we got to get back to that. And last but not least, on the in list today, we have messy ponytail. Okay. Messy buns have been here. They've been kind of taking over. Well, not taking over, but monopolizing the space, if you will, that messy ponytail could also be in. I think it's time to embrace messy ponytail. Slick backs are great too. I love a messy bun. That's great. I love a slick back. That's chic. My hair's greasy, but I have to go to the office. Slick back. Come on. But there's something very like frazzling and chic and cute about throwing your hair up into a ponytail, letting the front pieces fall where they may. Maybe there's a curl in the back happening. I don't know. I think messy ponytail is, again, similar to Instagram note, missed opportunity. Let's get back to this. Let's see what happens. Let's try it out. Now for the outs. First of all, we have florals for spring. This has been over. Boring, yawning. Give me something new. Give me something fresh, something I can work with. Meryl Streep told us, what, 20 years ago? More than 20 years ago in The Devil Wears Prada? She told us. She said, what are we doing? What are we doing? Florals for spring? There's so much out there. What? Chia print for spring? Heck. Fluorescent orange for spring. Like, let's do something unique. Let's do something bold, something never done before. Florals for spring, no. Mashed potatoes, enough. And I've got a couple things to say. First of all, I think this is a fall winter food. This is like heavy and weird to have now. I've also had them too many times in too short an amount of time. The dining hall has been having mashed potatoes. I can't say daily, but it's more than weekly. It's quite a few days a week at minimum. And it's just getting to be a little too much. It's getting to be overbearing. It's a little intense of an amount of mashed potatoes that I'm expected to consume. Everything's great in moderation. Well, hold on. Things are great in moderation. Too much of anything is a bad thing. Too much mashed potatoes, like, we've gotten there. I specifically have gotten there.
And I think we got to call it quits for right now. Let it reset. And lastly on the out list, we have waiting to the last minute to do laundry. Let's get ahead of this. Let's plan. Let's not wait till there's one pair of underwear left and we're frightened. Okay? This is a reminder to myself, as much as it is at all of you. It's something I need to stop doing. I love not doing my laundry. It's something I really enjoy. Sometimes it gets to a point where I have to just go buy new things. Because I'm like, ooh, in the laundry, what do? I guess I'll go buy some Calvins. No, Maggie, do your laundry ahead of time, maybe. Don't let it get to the point where you have to go to the store, Maggie. And this is a word of wisdom from someone who's lived it. Do that laundry ahead of time. You, me, everyone. Something we have to get on. We have to get on in the spring months. Well, that's it. That's the third and final out for the week. It's a wrap. Thanks for listening. I hope you resonate or at least liked hearing them. Now let's get back to the music. We just hit the halfway point. I think we're going to wrap up a bit early today. But before we do, up next on Simmons Radio, The Shark is Bang Bang by Jessie J, Ariana Grande, and Nicki Minaj. Whoomp There It Is by Tag Team. And Boom Boom Pow by the Black Eyed Peas.

Hello again, friends. We're going to wrap things up a bit early for today's Onomatopoeia episode. We'll be back again at the same time next week, so be sure to listen in. Thank you so much for tuning in today. I really, really appreciate it. We're going to end it off with my current favorite song and a bit of an obsession from his new album, Pop by Harry Styles. Once again, this has been The Juice Box with me, Maggie, on Simmons Radio, The Shark. Have a good week, and we'll see you next time.

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This is the show Radio Silence, hosted by Jen. This is my debut show, so nice to meet you. You just heard Back to the Old House by The Smiths. Not a very deep cut to get us started, I know. However, I'm excited to show you guys some of my songs today, teach you a little bit about my music taste. So next up, we have Anthems for a 17-Year-Old Girl by Broken Social Scene. This is a song that I originally heard the cover of when it was one of the main songs in the movie I Saw the TV Glow, which is a movie that absolutely just changed my life when that movie came out. But I really like the original version of this song by Broken Social Scene, so I wanted to give this song a play. Yes.

Hello. You just heard Anthems for a 17-Year-Old Girl by Broken Social Scene. As I mentioned, that's one of my all-time favorite songs. Such a fantastic, it's very nostalgic for me, in a way that's not too painful to listen to. It evokes a very, like, teenage nostalgia that a lot of songs that I actually listened to when I was a teenager, I just can't listen to anymore. So it's one that's just really comforting to me, and I can listen to in really any mood I'm in. But also shout out to I Saw the TV Glow. The next song I have for you is by one of my favorite artists. They're called The Official Bard of Baldwin County. They're a sort of folk punk aligned artist. They label themselves as quote unquote Alabama Antibite Music, so interpret that as you will. They're a little bit more folk punky if you have any familiarity with that genre. But this song is called Like a You Four-Legged Saint, The Dog Star Ghost, One Bark.

It's kind of hard to breathe. You told me bon voyage.

Hello and welcome back. You are listening to Simmons Radio The Shark. This is Radio Silence, hosted by Jen. You just heard Leica, You Four-Legged Saint, The Dog, Star, Ghost, One Buck by the official bard of Baldwin County. That is definitely one of bard's more tamer songs. They're known for very long song titles and kind of funky things happening. I highly recommend you check them out. They're a very small, southern-based folk punk artist, and I really love a lot of what they have to offer. That song, obviously, if you couldn't tell, is inspired by Leica, the Soviet space dog who died in space from hypothermia because she was sent up to space with no hopes of return. And she's very dear to my soul, as she is to a lot of people. So that is what the song is about. The next song I have for you is by an artist who I've seen around a lot lately, Cameron Winter. He is also one of the singers in the band Geese, which has been gaining popularity and I also like a lot. But this song is called Nausicaa, Love Will Be Revealed.

Hello, that was Nausicaa, Love Will Be Revealed by Cameron Winter. Yeah, that song is just really peaceful to me. I like a lot of what Cameron Winter and both what he and Geese are doing. I know that's kind of a basic thing to say right now. Wow, but I do. My music taste definitely varies a lot. I really will listen to just about anything, and what I listen to varies really much day to day and week to week. I like a lot of different indie stuff. I like a lot of different, specifically more folk punk, like Midwest emo kind of genres. Next up, I have a Lucy Dacus song for you. This is one off of her album Historian. So a little bit of an older Lucy Dacus. This is Non-Believer.

Hello, that was Non-Believer by Lucy Degas. Welcome back to Simmons Radio The Shark. You are listening to Radio Silence, hosted by Jen. Non-Believer by Lucy Degas is probably up there in one of my favorite songs by her. It's, I think, the first Lucy Degas song I was ever introduced to, even before, like, Night Shift or any of the other Historian songs. I think so, but it's one of my favorites. I love her older music a lot. Another one of my favorites by her is I Don't Want to Be Funny Anymore. Definitely check that one out if you don't know what I'm talking about, but you like a lot of her newer stuff. I guess I'm going to take a moment here to talk a little bit about my show name. So my show is called Radio Silence. That is directly inspired by my favorite young adult book when I was growing up, called Radio Silence by Alice Oseman, who's the author and artist of Heartstopper, which I'm sure you've heard of. But Radio Silence is a prose book that they go, like, before they even go Heartstopper. And it's a book that was very near and dear to my heart growing up, and is a book that has just, like, stuck with me, and, like, it was really just the idea of, like, radio motifs, and specifically, like, listening motifs has stuck with me a lot throughout my life since reading that book. My first ever tattoo was inspired by the book Radio Silence, and it has a quote from Radio Silence, hello, I hope somebody is listening, and that's kind of what inspired me to start this radio show a little bit, and call it Radio Silence. It's a good book. It's a young adult book, and it's a mid-2000s young adult book at that, but it's just very special to me, and more the idea of people be out there who are listening to your voice. So the next songs, plural, I have for you is a Big Thief double feature. First, I have Wake Me Up to Drive from the album Dragon New Warm Mountain, I Believe in You, and Incomprehensible from their newest album. I do really love these songs as it's warming up on days like today. I think they're so evoke the feeling of being outside in the summer for me, specifically of being home and driving outside in summer. In Incomprehensible, there was a line, Highway 17, Cotton Candy Rain. Highway 17 is one of my local highways that I drive on almost every day when I am home in California, where I'm from, to get essentially anywhere. So hearing that, I actually heard that song live for the first time when I saw Adrian Lenker perform November of 2024, I think, and that was long before it was released, and I knew when I heard that song, I was like, oh my god, that's, like, that just song feels so much like home, and, like, summer, and, like, driving to me, so this is a very special little double feature of mine. I hope you enjoy.

0: Hello, you just heard Wake Me Up to Drive and Incomprehensible, both by Big Thief. The next up, I have a June Henley piece for you. June Henley is another one of my favorite artists. I have seen them live once in concert, and it was really special. It was literally in somebody's backyard in Alston over last summer, and it was a really interesting time. I had to take the commuter rail to Boston Landing to get there. I completely fell on my way there and skinned my knees like crazy. I showed up with blood dripping down my legs. I walked in through the stranger's kitchen, the person who was hosting it. It's an artist themselves. Their name is Lumace, and they have music out as well, and I do like their stuff. So shout out local Boston artists. But I just love June Henley so much as an artist. And as just a person in, like, the queer folk punk community, they're really important to me. So I have a sort of poem by June Henley, sort of song poem by June Henley. It's an older one, but it's one that I just love listening to. It brings me a lot of peace, called Ladybug Interlude.
1: Sharp hardness gives way and it's all cardboard, all bubble wrapped and nestled in last week's newsprint. I see myself dancing in the kitchen, I watch quietly from over my own shoulder. The song starts to sound like the gentle hum of the refrigerator, it's got this muted loudness to it. Days like these, memories are closer than the present. That thin layer between now and then just barely holds solid, it's spider silk, almost too small to see, but too strong to break through. I'm all tangled up. I see the old house, the chicken coop, the tall zinnias we grew in the garden beds. I see the portable CD player I left in the rain, my cinder block fairy houses, Vika the dog. I bring up the ladybug-shaped projector that put stars on my ceiling, and my mom asks how I can remember all that stuff. I think I'm stuck on the wrong side of things. I think my head's still in that room, on the bottom bunk, wrapping blankets around my bed frame to protect myself from lightning storms. I think I'm still lifting up the heavy rocks while May the chicken pecks bugs out from under them with her beak. Those memories hold truer than whatever right now is.

Hello and welcome back to Simmons Radio, The Shark. You just heard God Is In The Radio by Queens of the Stone Age. This is a song that I really love and I thought would be really fitting for my show and just this episode. It was introduced to me by one of my friends, Sam, pretty recently. But I just love it a lot. So I hope you enjoyed. I have one final song for you today. And it's going to be Where Is My Bible by Blake Rouse. Blake Rouse is a Colorado-based folk artist that I found online. And I love his music a lot. If you like folk music of any sort, I would definitely recommend listening to him. He has some really great stuff, but this is one of my favorites by him. I hope you enjoy.

Thank you so much for listening to Simmons Radio The Shark. This has been Radio Silence with Jen. And I will be back next week, Monday at 4 p.m. Thank you so much for listening to the music I had to play for you today. Yeah. Have a lovely Monday evening.

everyone. You're listening to Simmons Radio The Shark, and this is The Fishbowl with your host, Piper. Hi. You just heard All the Way Through by TV Girl, and I'm here, back, better than ever. I might be so stressed with homework and life right now, but I'm so ready to have a good time and pretend that none of that exists. You know why? Because today we're talking about presidents. Whoop whoop. I'm so excited. I've been waiting for this episode so I can just talk. I don't even know how much music is going to get played because I just want to talk and talk and talk and talk and talk. So today we're going to be talking about four presidents, four of my most favorite presidents and their stories. Okay. I think that they're the presidents that are kind of forgotten about. And so I think the people forget they actually have interesting stories, even though to us, they're just like old white men that are on a poster on a wall in your elementary school. So yeah, before we get into like how I got into presidents, we're gonna start with the first one because I want to feature it first. Also because it's not a I'm actually not going to talk about a president. I am going to talk about a president's wife, because that is just as awesome. Hashtag women and gender studies minor. Okay, so Let's get the show on the road. Let's get the show on the road. I'm so excited, if you can't tell. The first person I want to talk about today. And by the way, I'm trying to go in chronological order. So I believe this is the earliest person I'm talking about. Today, I want to talk about someone I actually wrote about for my final paper, my first semester of college. It was for a Women and Gender in History Before 1890 course. I want to talk about Sarah Polk. Raise your hand if you know who that is. I know I just saw everyone's hands down. Sarah Polk was the wife of 11th U.S. President James Polk. And there's not a reason really you should remember him, to be honest. Like, he kind of was a nobody, but she wasn't. In this paper that I wrote, I wanted to find any excuse I could to talk about presidents in my paper. So I was looking into all their wives, and I found this really interesting argument that Sarah Polk actually, in my opinion, is one of the first examples of a modern conservative woman that we see in U.S. history. And I think that is incredibly fascinating, the way that she used her power to achieve that, and the way that I see very similar things happening in the U.S. now. Okay, let's dive in. Okay, let's dive in. So, for a little background on Sarah Polk, I'm referencing my paper. She was a highly educated woman and went to multiple schools growing up. So she was raised to be extremely educated and was considered one of the first first ladies to ever be politically active. And when she was going to school as a young child, she went to school in the South. Her parents wanted her to be raised so that she would be able to exert some sort of power, or would actually be able to kind of accomplish things besides like the typical motherly duties. So her parents and her, like, they wanted Sarah to marry to a political figure because that would be the easiest way that she could exert power. She could, you know, kind of do something, make a mark, because at the time, mind you, she's growing up in the early to mid 1800s. So James Polk was elected to the presidency in 1845. So you have to consider that is the time period. Women were property, and so there was really no tangible way for her to exert any sort of force of power at that time. So the easiest way she had to do it was through her spouse. So, Andrew Jackson actually was influenced James and Sarah to get married, and they married under the condition that Sarah would assist James Polk, in his political campaign, specifically eventually to become president. Like, the goal was to become president. So, like, this wasn't a marriage for love, it was a marriage for politics, which I think is so interesting. Sarah Polk then became her husband's closest political advisor. She actually would, like, taught him. Like, she was arguably more edu-

hated than he was. I believe, I don't know where, I don't know if I have this exact thing in my notes, but I swear that, like, she taught him how to do, like, really basic, like, reading skills and stuff. Like, she taught him, like, she taught him. And so she would, like, help with his speeches, would help develop his opinions on policy and offer advice, and would even, like, transcribe and write responses that politicians would be writing to Polk, even when he was president. So, like, she was, like, co-writing his entire presidency, which I find really interesting, but it was all done behind closed doors. So the only reason we really know about this now is through the archives. The University of Tennessee has, like, a lot of their letters and information because they, the Polks had land in Tennessee. It was also really interesting because when Polk was elected to the presidency, Sarah made a personality for herself and, like, presented herself as this perfect Christian wife, to the point that, like, the Polks were known to be boring presidents because Sarah banned hard liquor, she banned dancing from the White House, and wouldn't attend, like, horse races, theater events. She wouldn't do any of that. And she kept Sunday as the Sabbath day for her and her husband. So she kind of presented as this perfect Christian wife. But then we know the juxtaposition behind closed doors is that she was exerting all of this political power. And I think that's kind of where we start to see, like, the idea of, like, this conservative woman. Like, she was promoting these conservative values, yet behind closed doors she wasn't following it. I also think it's really important to mention the fact that they never had kids. They were very focused on exerting power and force. That they didn't have kids, which was something very controversial that a lot of people had. And one other thing, that I think is really interesting about Sarah Polk is the fact that, like, she was not vocal about her political activeness, and she didn't. Like, it was weird because she was politically active, but she didn't share a lot of the same beliefs as a lot of other women at the time. So, for example, Seneca Falls was happening at the time of the Polk presidency. If you don't know what Seneca Falls is, it's one of the first demonstrations of, like, feminist movements in the United States where women advocated for the right to vote. Sarah Polk didn't have to believe in women's rights. The reason why she didn't have to believe in women's rights is because of the fact that, like, she was an exception to the belief. She got her power through these, like, kind of, sorry if this doesn't make sense, guys. She got this sense of power through, like, the backdoor way that she influenced her husband's presidency, if that makes sense. So, yeah, she didn't believe in women's rights, but she wasn't affected by it because she was still influencing her husband's policy. And I think this is where I argue we see this conservative woman kind of rise up, because I believe that in modern day and in history, conservative women have kind of abided by those same ideals where they believe in really restricting people's rights on things, but yet they're kind of an exception to the rule because they have this backdoor way to get around it. A lot of times it's justified by religion. So this is why I say she was one of the first examples of conservative female power seen in U.S. history. This juxtaposition between her beliefs and then what she was doing behind closed doors. I just find it so very fascinating. And I think that it's, she's someone that's never talked about. Because who is talking about presidents from the 1840s? Nobody. Nobody cares about who James Polk was. No, only people only care about who Washington was. Like, you know what I mean? So that is my first little rant, everyone, talking about the Polks. I hope this gives you a little slice into what today's episode is going to look like. But for now, we're going to play a little bit more music. Very exciting. So today I just have some songs for you that are songs I've discovered recently, songs that I really like that I haven't played in a long time. Just some like nice transitional music while I yap. So up next we have Tentpole Shangri-La, which is a song by Joe from his oldest album, 2020.

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This is The Fishbowl with your host, Piper. And you just heard Tentpole Shangri-La by Joe and Need Your Love by Tennis. All right, back to the matter at hand, okay? Also, I'm taking a new philosophy approach to my shows, and I want to be more like Brittany Broski's podcast and be unhinged and just say whatever I want. So that's what's happening, by the way. So I talked a little bit about Sarah Polk to kind of start us off, give you a little taste for what today's episode is going to be like. But how did I get into presidents? Because that's like a really stupid thing to be interested in, you might be asking. Well, I don't remember exactly how it happened, but what I do know is I had this obsession with a scholastic book about presidents when I was in like second grade. So I actually was so obsessed with it, and it basically was like this little fact book, and each page was a different president, and they had a bunch of fun facts about each president, and I loved it. I read it front to back. I knew so many facts about all of the presidents, and that interest just kind of carried with me for a long time. And in high school, I decided to indulge the interest a little bit more, and here we are. I actually last year was able to buy a copy of the book off of eBay, and I nearly cried when I opened it in my dorm. It actually came with the 2012 election sticker sheet that was in the original book, still fully attached. And I would say that's what started it. I actually wrote one of my final college essays about a president because they just had that much of an effect on me, and they actually kind of steered me towards choosing public history, museums, libraries, archives as my career of choice, which I think is kind of funny. But yeah, with that being said, I also do collect a lot of presidential memorabilia now. Let's just go over a little haul of what I got. So in my room right now, I have two presidential Pez dispensers that were thrifted and gifted to me by my lovely girlfriend. Crazy poll, by the way. Crazy poll that they were able to find me presidential Pez dispensers, because I have been wanting them so bad. I one time made my friends watch a YouTube video showing a presidential Pez dispenser collection because I think they're so cool and I want all of them. And they actually come in box sets of five. And the stick of the Pez dispenser, it'll be either red or blue based on what party the president allied with, which is so cool. So I have a William McKinley and a Theodore Roosevelt, or Teddy Roosevelt, Pez dispensers, but I want all of them. So those do sit in my room. I have a original Nixon Agnew bumper sticker from the 70s. I have a vinyl of President William Howard Taft's speeches. It's a 7-inch vinyl that like has like his like inaugural speech on it. I have a couple books, presidential books. I have a William Howard Taft postcard and a Washington postcard. I have a potted plant with LBJ's face on it that I hodgepodged onto the plant pot. And I have a tennis racket full of presidential pins. I think I have Hoover, Kennedy, LBJ, a fake Taft one, FDR, Carter, Ford, a bunch of them. There's like, I think I want to say I have like 10. So I'm also a big presidential memorabilia collector. And that's kind of why I nerd out. So using this outlet to nerd out with you guys. We're going to play another song or two, and then we're going to get back right into the yapping. Just for a little teaser, we're going to play some songs and then talk about James Garfield. So maybe while you're listening to this music, you should Google who James Garfield is. And no, it's not Andrew Garfield, because I've made that mistake multiple times. All right, up next we have Tokyo by Matt Maltese.

Did You Miss Me? Hey, that was Tokyo by Matt Maltese. Now, did you guys search up who Andrew... Ooh, did I not say that? Did you search up who James Garfield was? I hope you did. Because I didn't know anything about him. Like, I didn't really know anything important about him until a few months ago when I listened to a podcast talking about this new Netflix series about him. And it was really fascinating, and I actually would argue that now James Garfield might be one of my top three favorite presidents in terms of how interesting his life was, and also his policy. I genuinely think if he would have had more time, he would have been a fantastic president and a progressive president given his time. Now, let me Google something. In terms of timeline, I believe James Garfield was president, he was president, in the 1880s, so about 40 years after Polk, okay? So at that time, we would have been in Reconstruction era of the United States, so things were just kind of dicey all around. Fun fact about James Garfield, he was the last president born in a log cabin in the 1830s. He fought in the Civil War. He was just kind of a dude. He was just a dude. I actually don't know where he was from. Let's find out. I think he was from Ohio. I'm looking. Can you hear my typing? He's from Ohio. Okay, awesome. Well, he was never going to be president or never planned on being president, okay? He went to the Republican National Convention after Rutherford B. Hayes, who was the president before him. And Rutherford B. Hayes made a promise he would only serve one term, and he did. And so then he stepped down, and the Republicans were like, well, now we need to find a new candidate. Or I believe he was the... Yeah, he was the 19th, because it was Garfield, then Hayes. Got it. Okay. Well, on the ballot, Ulysses S. Grant and James Blaine were the... So there were a bunch of candidates running. So there's Ulysses S. Grant, there was James Blaine, there was John Sherman, a bunch of these candidates all running. And essentially at the Republican National Convention, the states have to vote on a final candidate to be on their ballot. And it just kept going nowhere. Vote after vote after vote. There was no decision being made. There was no front runner. And so what happened was Grant, he supported John Sherman and actually nominated him and gave a whole speech about Sherman at the convention, which was widely well received. Throughout the convention, Garfield was receiving some courtesy votes from some states because of just how well he spoke. But after the election was going nowhere, on the 34th ballot, Wisconsin, shout out, cast 16 votes for Garfield. And over time, basically out of nowhere, they were all just like, hey, this one dude that gave a speech for a president did a really good job. Let's just vote him in. And then slowly every state did that. And suddenly, Garfield was now the nominee for president. Kind of insane that you go there to give a speech for someone and then you become president. And then he did end up winning the election, in fact. And then I think he became president in 1880. And Chester A. Arthur was his vice president, who was just this, tax dude from a New York port, which I find kind of funny. He was a customs collector, sorry. It's just funny. So really crazy way he became president, but what's just as crazy was his assassination. So, he was assassinated by Charles A. Guiteau. Fun fact, it's not fun. Charles Guiteau was born in Ulea, Wisconsin, which if you guys don't know where Ulea, Wisconsin is, it was at one point an unincorporated town in Grafton, Wisconsin, where in fact I grew up. Isn't that crazy? He was born there. And so, Guiteau really looked up to Garfield and actually would give speeches on his behalf, endorsing him for president. I say he was giving him speeches as if he was famous. No, he was just random guy.
And a lot of people didn't necessarily show up for him, for his speeches. But when Garfield won the presidency, Guiteau was convinced that it was his doing that got Garfield to be president. He basically thought that, like, okay, I assisted him to the presidency. It's my God-given right that now, like, I work with Garfield. And so Guiteau essentially schedules these white, because at the time you could just meet with the president. You could just meet with the president. Like, straight up, you could, like, go to, like, my, you can book me, and, like, you could just be like, hey, James Garfield, you and me, Thursday, 3 p.m., you know? And so Charles Guiteau meets with Garfield and is like, hey, I deserve to be an ambassador of, I think it was Paris. I deserve to be an ambassador of Paris because I helped you win the presidency. And Garfield's like, you literally did not. You did not help me. And after saying no multiple times, Guiteau was pissed off. So angry. And it just kind of made Guiteau spiral. And there's lots of suspicions that he had schizophrenia and other severe mental health issues. And essentially, Guiteau went from worshipping Garfield to thinking that he was the second coming of the devil. And Guiteau ended up running into Garfield at a train station and shot him in 1881. Now, Garfield didn't die from being shot by Guiteau. I don't remember where he got shot. Let me look it up. He got shot twice in the back and in the arm. Yeah, in the train station. So, he didn't die from Guiteau trying to assassinate him. He lived for 80 more days after that happened. He died from the doctors that took care of him because they were touching his open wound with unwashed hands and unwashed tools. Because this was before the germ theory came out with, like, Louis Pasteur and all of that. So, like, people didn't understand sanitization and basic hygiene skills. And so that's how he died. It's from his wounds getting infected. Which I think is so incredibly sad. He was very sure, he was not even like more than a year into his presidency and he died. And it would have been totally preventable if the doctors had known to take proper procedures and sanitization. So that's James Garfield, a little overview. And there is a show about him called like Lightning something, Death by Lightning, on Netflix if you're interested. But I just think he's so incredibly fascinating. He never wanted to be president. He steps up and then he dies. Really fascinating, in my opinion, personally. But yeah, let's play some more music now and give you guys a little break from all the information. Up next, we have Flash in the Pan by Wallace.

You just heard Flash in the Pan by Wallace and Walls by the Army and the Navy. You are listening to Simmons Radio, The Shark. Then this is The Fishbowl with your host, Piper. This episode is taking way longer than I thought it was going to. I was going to try to end it early today, and that's not happening because guess what? We still have two presidents to talk about. Let's talk about the one that I'm famous for. If you know me, you know I have an obsession with this man, and I've already mentioned his name a couple times. The man, the myth, the legend, William Howard Taft. Yeah, it was the fat one. If that helps you. The one that quote-unquote got stuck in the bathtub. Not true, by the way. Not true. He didn't get stuck in the bathtub. I don't know why everyone says he did. It was a myth. Yeah, so let's talk about him. He was born in Ohio. He was a son of, He was, the son of a judge. So, like, his dad, if I remember correctly, his dad was a Supreme Court judge. Because William Howard Taft, if you didn't know, is like Garfield in that he was the president that never wanted to be president, but, like, more sad. He also was the only president that has been a president and also a Supreme Court judge. Fun fact. And, yeah, his dad was a judge, and that's why he wanted to be a judge. He went to Yale Law School and, like, had all these plans to become a judge. That is what he wanted. He wanted to follow, like, his dad. You know, like, the most normal, like, story you've ever heard in your life of, oh, yeah, I'm this, like, white boy in 1900, and I want to be a judge just like my dad, and I go to school so I can be a judge just like my dad. And then he meets Helen, his soon-to-be wife. And Helen does not like this plan about being a judge. She's like, nope, like, I need more. Helen is kind of like Sarah Polk in the fact that, like, she wanted to assert power through her husband. Because, again, it's 1900. I mean, by the time Taft becomes president, it's 1908. So she has more rights. She has more recognition than Sarah Polk did at the time. But she wants more. And she thinks that her husband being a judge is not enough. So Helen pressures her husband to reconsider his idea and become a president. And he wasn't just like, oh yeah, fine, I'll become the president. What kind of happened is that he was BFFs with Teddy Roosevelt. Who's been known about the Taft-Roosevelt friendship? Me. And basically, Taft was like, when Roosevelt stepped down from the presidency and when he was done with his term, he was just like, guys, everyone nominate Taft to be president. And guess what happened? They all were in love with Teddy Roosevelt because he was Teddy Roosevelt, and all of them elected Taft to be the presidential nominee. So kind of like Garfield in the same sense, where, like, he just was told that he was going to be president because Teddy Roosevelt, like, was like, oh yeah, like, elect this man to be president. There are multiple documents that exist of Taft saying how he never wanted to be the president, and that crushes me. I used to know the quote, but, like, it was just, like, he basically was, like, I try to forget the time that I was president. He was really depressed when he was president. He really hated it. And that's why there's the myth of him getting stuck in the bathtub. It was myths relating to, like, his major weight gain because of his depression being the president. After his presidency, he went on to become a Supreme Court judge, and he says that that was the happiest part of his life. And I don't know about you guys, but that, like, stabbed me in the heart. Because what do you mean this jolly man was, like, forced to be president by his wife and by Teddy Roosevelt? Hated the whole thing. And everyone hated him, by the way, because he was not a good president. He was not a good president because he didn't want to be president. He also, I will say, I can't excuse his behaviors. He did cause some severe issues for the Philippines. He caused mass murders of people in the Philippines, and I do not support that decision, and I do think that that was an ill-made decision. But a lot of his other choices that were less severe, he made because he didn't know what he was doing, because he wasn't someone that wanted to be the president. And so I really admire him in the fact that, like, he may have done things that he regretted in his life, but at the end of the day, he did do what he wanted to do, and he became the Supreme Court Justice. He became the Chief Justice, too. And that was actually the biggest inspiration for me going into library science as a field,
because I didn't think I'd be successful and people told me I wouldn't be successful. And instead of doing what Taft did and doing something else and regretting it later on, I was like, you know what? I'm just going to do it. I'm going to jump into the deep end and just do it. So shout out William Howard Taft. Him and I, we really just bonded like no other, if I do say so myself. Yeah. Let's play another song and we'll talk about our final president today. Up next, If You Know What's Right by Hearst.

That was If You Know It's Right by Hers. All right, I have to start wrapping this up. I was talking for too long. We're not going to have an outro song today, guys. I'm sorry. Because I want to be able to talk about my fourth and final favorite president. Calvin Coolidge, everybody. Who knows about Calvin Coolidge? I think if you had to know one person on this list, it would have either been William Howard Taft or Calvin Coolidge. Calvin Coolidge, let me search up when he was president. Guys, I did do research before this, okay? I promise I did. Calvin Coolidge was the 30th president. He served from 1923 to 1929, so right before the Great Depression. He also was the vice president under Warren G. Harding, and he was the 40th governor of Massachusetts. Who would have known? Really awesome. So, there's a couple reasons why I find Calvin Coolidge really fascinating. First of all, his name. Are you kidding me? If I had the name Calvin Coolidge, I would be, like, over the moon. Like, that is such a cool name. Personally, I think it's just the alliteration. But basically, okay, here's the thing about Calvin Coolidge. If you don't know, he was called Silent Cal Silent Cal, because he wouldn't talk. And the president, if you know anything about, especially modern day presidents, they are such a face of the United States. And they are a very public-facing role. So the fact that Calvin Coolidge, just wouldn't talk was hilarious. And I think it was a publicity stunt. Like, it was just kind of like a dare, I feel like. He was just really reserved. He just had a quiet demeanor. And he preferred actions more than words. But he was active in radio and other things like that. So, there wasn't an exact reason why. He just was silent. And you know what? We have to hold space for that. There's this really funny anecdote about Calvin Coolidge that is frequently mentioned in, biographies about him. A guest once bet that, I'm reading this off of a website. A guest once bet that she could get him to say more than two words, to which he replied, "You lose." He'd sit through dinners without a word, believing silence prevented repetition. So he was just trolling people. What I do find really interesting, though, is that this allowed his wife, Grace, to become a huge figurehead during his presidency and gave her a huge platform to be able to talk. I think that's really important because not only was it giving a woman in the 20s during the height of the suffrage movement, by the way, a platform to speak on and giving her more power, but it also was just kind of I thought it was a cool move. The other thing I really like about the Coolidges is they had so many pets. There's a couple I want to shout out. More specifically, Rebecca the raccoon. Shout out Jen. My girlfriend is obsessed with Rebecca the raccoon. We actually saw her at the JFK Library had a presidential pet exhibit. And we got to see a fake Rebecca and it was the funniest thing ever. So, they had more than one raccoon. They had, 10 different dogs. I'm on their website, looking at all these dogs. Let's just go. I'll name the dogs, okay? Peter Pan, Paul Pry, Rob Roy, Beans, Prudus Prim, Tiny Tim. Sounds like I'm rapping. Diana of Wildwood, a.k.a. Calamity Jane, Blackberry, and King Cole. Rebecca. Oh, where's the other one? I don't know. There was another raccoon, but it only shows Rebecca. Rebecca was, Grace's pet, his wife. They had another one that named Reuben, but he ran away. They also had a black bear named Bruno. They had a wallaby. They had two twin lion cubs that were then tax reducted. They had a lot of pets that later had to go to zoos. They had an antelope, ducks. They had everything, and I think that's just hilarious. They kind of did what they wanted, and were very free spirited people, which is why I also really like them. All right, guys, with that wraps up this week of the Fishbowl. Thank you for so much for listening, everyone. I hope you enjoyed me yapping, and I will see you next week. Peace, love, coconuts. Bye.

That was Perfect Places by Lorde from her literal best album and probably the best album of all time. I don't often compare other bodies of work by other artists to the album Melodrama. I've only done that to a handful of Taylor Swift songs. So, high praise. That was Perfect Places by Lorde. Next up, I have one of my favorite songs that I just rediscovered after a long time. It's on the Nationals. I don't even know if you can say new album anymore. I don't even remember when this came out. But they had Taylor Swift as a featured artist on it. And then I'm going to play a Taylor Swift song after that. So thanks for tuning in to Simmons Radio The Shark. I'm Abigail, your host of The Loop. And yeah, next up we have The National. Thanks for tuning in. Hi, Madison. I know you're tuned in. So I'll just give you a direct shout out right now. I don't know who else is here, but let me know.

That was Letter to an Old Poet by Boy Genius, and it actually wasn't planned on my set list at all until about midnight, maybe, because I was trying to go to sleep, and that one line, it was like, I want to be happy or something like that, kept playing in my head over and over and over, and I knew it was a Boy Genius song, but I couldn't remember the name of it, and then I based the entire set list around it, so... shout out Boy Genius for being catchy. Also, I hope they come back and I hope their hiatus doesn't last forever. But next up, we have Still Into You by Paramore. Thanks for tuning in to Simmons Radio The Shark. Wait, guys, I lied. Next up is July by Noah Cyrus. When I paused Boy Genius to play the next song, it was so quick that July was already queued up, and then it says Still Into You is next. So, my mistake. Also, hi, Mom. Next up is July by Noah Cyrus. Thanks for tuning in.

Baba's Bags by Claro, specifically the live from Electric Lady Studios version, which is the best version of the song. Believe me, if I was able to play every single song that was recorded live, oh my god, I have to yawn. One sec. Whew, okay, we're back. Anyways, if I was able to play every single song in a row that was recorded there, I would. Unfortunately, I do have rules that I have to abide by, so maybe next week I'll play another song live from Electric Lady. Who knows? But before that, you heard Mess It Up by Gracie Abrams. I'm trying to speed this up a little bit because I played some kind of slower songs at the beginning. So next up, I have Dreams by the Cranberries, and after that, Valerie, the Mark Ronson production by Amy Winehouse. So thanks for tuning in to The Loop on Simmons Radio The Shark. Actually, before I start playing some music again, let's talk about my ins and outs for the week. So I really love Comfortable Silence. I get a lot of that with my friends because that's just where we are in our relationships, and it's really beautiful. And I've been on a chocolate kick because I got this dark chocolate. I have to yawn again. Okay, I can't talk about it anymore because the more I talk about it, it's gonna keep going. But anyways, I got this raspberry dark chocolate bark with like this puffed quinoa in it from Trader Joe's, and it's so good. And then I also love being able to sit outside. I sat outside with my mom a couple days ago at this little food hall in Providence, and it was so fun, and it was really nice outside. And I'm really excited that it's going to get warm out. And another out is that the weather won't make up its mind. Come on. But yeah. Also, don't text and walk because people will yell at you. Also, you should pay attention to other people on the road. And the 66 bus felt like my personal hell yesterday when my friend Faye and I rode it to Torrin apartment. And it got us there like 45 minutes late. All that, and we didn't even like the apartment that much. But anyways, next up we have Dreams by the Cranberries. Thanks for tuning in to Simmons Radio The Shark.

That was Times Like These by the Foo Fighters. I was scouring all of my playlists yesterday trying to find good music, and I found a playlist I made whenever I feel really scared of the job market, which I do right now. So I hope you all enjoy some songs that maybe will make you feel a little bit better about the job market. And I'm manifesting the right jobs in the right areas for anyone who may need them. Two more songs to close out. Next up, we have Where You Lead, I Will Follow by Carole King, which you might recognize from Gilmore Girls, and then Spring into Summer by Lizzie McAlpine. Thanks for tuning in to Simmons Radio The Shark. I'm Abigail, your host of The Loop.

Hello and welcome to The Juice Box with me, Maggie, on Simmons Radio, The Shark. For those of you that are new here, welcome. To everyone else, welcome back. We just heard Splish Splash by Bobby Darin. What a wonderful tune. Great, relaxing introduction into this week's theme, which is, of course, onomatopoeia. Of course, obviously it's onomatopoeia. Boom, bang, pop, you get the drill. So today we'll be spending the hour listening to songs with onomatopoeia in the title. Up next, we got a sneak peek. We've got a Charlie XCX double play with Boom, Clap, and Crash, followed with Mbop by Hanson, here on The Juice Box on Simmons Radio, The Shark.

Welcome back, friends. Happy belated Paddy's. Yesterday, I, of course, celebrated a week early. But that's all right. A lot of people celebrated this past Sunday, the parade and all here in Boss. Happy belated Paddy's. I didn't even really wear green yesterday. I apologize. Someone did try to pinch me. Apparently that's a thing. If you're not wearing green, you get pinched, I guess. I don't really know what that's all about. But anyways, last year I did a whole celebration with Irish and St. Paddy's-esque songs. I was really feeling it. I think I really used the best I had in my arsenal last year. I didn't have much new to give this time around. And I, honest to God, I wasn't really in the Paddy spirit. I wasn't feeling it. I've been busy. So thanks to Lily for this fun theme suggestion. She suggested it in conversation earlier this week. I think it's fabulous. Do I wish I had more Irish songs to share with you all? Absolutely I do. Absolutely I do. If you want to listen to the ones I did last year, the Spotify link with all the Juicebox past and present playlists, it's in the Instagram bio, thejuicebox.radio. This year, instead of Irish, we're getting mbop. That's the give and take. Speaking of, let's get back into the onomatopoeia tunes, shall we? Up next is Boom Boom by John Lee Hooker, Snap Out of It by Arctic Monkeys, and Crash by Gwen Stefani. Here on The Juice Box, on Simmons Radio, The Shark.

shoot you right down, right off of your feet. Take you home with me, put you in my house.

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Welcome back. I hope we're enjoying the mix of oldies and 2000s and today that keeps happening. I find it quite fun. But before we hear any more onomatopoeia tunes, let's get into this week's ins and outs. For those who don't know, each week I share three things that I think are quote-unquote in and three things that I think are quote-unquote out. That's it. That's the whole thing. They're often incredibly bizarre and incredibly irrelevant, so let's see what's on the docket for today. On the in list, number one, we have Instagram notes. Is it old of me to say that I didn't really know this was happening until like this week? I couldn't tell you when they got here. I just recently found out, to be quite honest. If they've been here for a while, which heck, I wouldn't know, it feels like a missed opportunity. I think it's time to get really involved in this. Personally, I'm going to get really involved in this. It's going to be weird emojis and cryptic songs that have like no deeper meaning but appear like they do. You know, I'm thrilled to get in on this. I think this is a unique opportunity. So Instagram notes, I'm excited to see what happens. I think they're only for friends. I'm not sure. I'm unclear on that, but I'm gonna do some more digging. I'm gonna do some boots on the ground journalism research on Instagram notes. Second in, selfies, not 0.5. Not 0.5. A true selfie. Let's connect with our roots. Our roots being what, 2015? Hold that phone up at eye level, mug to the camera. That's all you gotta do. True selfies, I think. If you know me, you know I love taking selfies. Is that vain of me? Is that self-absorbed? Maybe a little bit of both. I think that's fine. I love selfies. That's just the truth of life. Point fives, I think that's over. If it's like a group photo or like it's a pretty landscape that you got to get in the back, absolutely. Selfies? No, it's just me and the camera. That's me and the camera. And I think we got to get back to that. And last but not least, on the in list today, we have messy ponytail. Okay. Messy buns have been here. They've been kind of taking over. Well, not taking over, but monopolizing the space, if you will, that messy ponytail could also be in. I think it's time to embrace messy ponytail. Slick backs are great too. I love a messy bun. That's great. I love a slick back. That's chic. My hair's greasy, but I have to go to the office. Slick back. Come on. But there's something very like frazzling and chic and cute about throwing your hair up into a ponytail, letting the front pieces fall where they may. Maybe there's a curl in the back happening. I don't know. I think messy ponytail is, again, similar to Instagram note, missed opportunity. Let's get back to this. Let's see what happens. Let's try it out. Now for the outs. First of all, we have florals for spring. This has been over. Boring, yawning. Give me something new. Give me something fresh, something I can work with. Meryl Streep told us, what, 20 years ago? More than 20 years ago in The Devil Wears Prada? She told us. She said, what are we doing? What are we doing? Florals for spring? There's so much out there. What? Chia print for spring? Heck. Fluorescent orange for spring. Like, let's do something unique. Let's do something bold, something never done before. Florals for spring, no. Mashed potatoes? Enough. And I've got a couple things to say. First of all, I think this is a fall winter food. This is like heavy and weird to have now. I've also had them too many times in too short an amount of time. The dining hall has been having mashed potatoes. I can't say daily, but it's more than weekly. It's quite a few days a week at minimum. And it's just getting to be a little too much. It's getting to be overbearing. It's a little intense of an amount of mashed potatoes that I'm expected to consume. Everything's great in moderation. Well, hold on. Things are great in moderation. Too much of anything is a bad thing. Too much mashed potatoes, like, we've gotten there. I specifically have gotten there.
And I think we got to call it quits for right now. Let it reset. And lastly, on the out list, we have waiting to the last minute to do laundry. Let's get ahead of this. Let's plan. Let's not wait till there's one pair of underwear left and we're frightened. Okay? This is a reminder to myself, as much as it is all of you. It's something I need to stop doing. I love not doing my laundry. It's something I really enjoy. Sometimes it gets to a point where I have to just go buy new things. Because I'm like, ooh, in the laundry, what do? I guess I'll go buy some Calvin's. No, Maggie, do your laundry ahead of time, maybe. Don't let it get to the point where you have to go to the store, Maggie. And this is a word of wisdom from someone who's lived it. Do that laundry ahead of time. You, me, everyone. Something we have to get on. We have to get on in the spring months. Well, that's it. That's the third and final out for the week. It's a wrap. Thanks for listening. I hope you resonate or at least liked hearing them. Now let's get back to the music. We just hit the halfway point. I think we're going to wrap up a bit early today. But before we do, up next on Simmons Radio, The Shark is Bang Bang by Jessie J, Ariana Grande, and Nicki Minaj. Whoomp There It Is by Tag Team. And Boom Boom Pow by the Black Eyed Peas.

Hello again, friends. We're going to wrap things up a bit early for today's Onomatopoeia episode. We'll be back again at the same time next week, so be sure to listen in. Thank you so much for tuning in today. I really, really appreciate it. We're going to end it off with my current favorite song, and a bit of an obsession from his new album, Pop by Harry Styles. Once again, this has been The Juice Box with me, Maggie, on Simmons Radio, The Shark. Have a good week, and we'll see you next time.

Hello and welcome back to Simmons Radio The Shug. This is the show Radio Silence, hosted by Jen. This is my debut show, so nice to meet you. You just heard Back to the Old House by The Smiths. Not a very deep cut to get us started, I know. However, I'm excited to show you guys some of my songs today, teach you a little bit about my music taste. So next up, we have Anthems for a 17-Year-Old Girl by Broken Social Scene. This is a song that I originally heard the cover of when it was one of the main songs in the movie I Saw the TV Glow, which is a movie that absolutely just changed my life when that movie came out. But I really like the original version of this song by Broken Social Scene, so I wanted to give this song a play. Yes.

Hello. You just heard anthems for a 17-year-old girl by Broken Social Scene. As I mentioned, that's one of my all-time favorite songs. Such a fantastic, it's very nostalgic for me, in a way that's not too painful to listen to. It evokes a very, like, teenage nostalgia that a lot of songs that I actually listened to when I was a teenager, I just can't listen to anymore. So it's one that's just really comforting to me, and I can listen to in really any mood I'm in. But also shout out to I Saw the TV Glow. The next song I have for you is by one of my favorite artists. They're called The Official Bard of Baldwin County. They're a sort of folk punk aligned artist. They label themselves as quote-unquote Alabama Antibite Music, so interpret that as you will. They're a little bit more folk punky if you have any familiarity with that genre. But this song is called Like a You Four-Legged Saint, The Dogstar Ghost, One Bark.

The next song I have for you is by an artist who I've seen around a lot lately, Cameron Winter. He is also one of the singers in the band Geese, which has been gaining popularity and I also like a lot. But this song is called Nausicaa, Love Will Be Revealed.

Hello, that was Nausicaa, Love Will Be Revealed by Cameron Winter. Yeah, that song is just really peaceful to me. I like a lot of what Cameron Winter and both what he and Geese are doing. I know it's kind of a basic thing to say right now, wow, but I do. My music taste

definitely varies a lot. I really will listen to just about anything, and what I listen to varies very much day to day and week to week. I like a lot of different indie stuff. I like a lot of different, specifically more folk punk, like Midwest emo kind of genres. Next up, I have a Lucy Dacus song for you. This is one off of her album Historian. So a little bit of an older Lucy Dacus. This is Non-Believer.

Hello, that was Non-Believer by Lucy Degas. Welcome back to Simmons Radio, The Shark. You are listening to Radio Silence, hosted by Jen. Non-Believer by Lucy Degas is probably up there in one of my favorite songs by her. It's, I think, the first Lucy Degas song I was ever introduced to, even before, like, Night Shift or any of the other Historian songs. I think so, but it's one of my favorites. I love her older music a lot. Another one of my favorites by her is I Don't Want to Be Funny Anymore. Definitely check that one out if you don't know what I'm talking about, but you like a lot of her newer stuff. I guess I'm going to take a moment here to talk a little bit about my show name. So my show is called Radio Silence. That is directly inspired by my favorite young adult book when I was growing up, called Radio Silence by Alice Oseman, who's the author and artist of Heartstopper, which I'm sure you've heard of. But Radio Silence is a prose book that they go, like, before they even go Heartstopper. And it's a book that was very near and dear to my heart growing up, and is a book that has just, like, stuck with me, and, like, it was really just the idea of, like, radio motifs, and specifically, like, listening motifs has stuck with me a lot throughout my life since reading that book. My first ever tattoo was inspired by the book Radio Silence, and it has a quote from Radio Silence, hello, I hope somebody is listening, and that's kind of what inspired me to start this radio show a little bit, and call it Radio Silence. It's a good book. It's a young adult book, and it's a mid-2000s young adult book at that, but it's just very special to me, and more the idea of people be out there who are listening to your voice. So the next songs, plural, I have for you is a Big Thief double feature. First, I have Wake Me Up to Drive from their album Dragon New Warm Mountain, I Believe in You, and Incomprehensible from their newest album. I do really love these songs as it's warming up on days like today. I think they're so evoke the feeling of being outside in the summer for me, specifically of being home and driving outside in summer. In Incomprehensible, there was a line, Highway 17, Cotton Candy Rain. Highway 17 is one of my local highways that I drive on almost every day when I am home in California, where I'm from, to get essentially anywhere. So hearing that, I actually heard that song live for the first time when I saw Adrian Lenker perform November of 2024, I think, and that was long before it was released, and I knew when I heard that song, I was like, oh my god, that's, like, that just song feels so much like home, and, like, summer, and, like, driving to me, so this is a very special little double feature of mine. I hope you enjoy.

0: Hello, you just heard Wake Me Up to Drive and Incomprehensible, both by Big Thief. The next up, I have a June Henley piece for you. June Henley is another one of my favorite artists. I have seen them live once in concert, and it was really special. It was literally in somebody's backyard in Alston over last summer, and it was a really interesting time. I had to take the commuter rail to Boston Landing to get there. I completely fell on my way there and skinned my knees like crazy. I showed up with blood dripping down my legs. I walked in through the stranger's kitchen. The person who was hosting it was an artist themselves. Their name is Lumace, and they have music out as well, and I do like their stuff. So shout out local Boston artists. But I just love June Henley so much as an artist. And as just a person in, like, the queer folk punk community, they're really important to me. So I have a sort of poem by June Henley, sort of song poem by June Henley. It's an older one, but it's one that I just love listening to. It brings me a lot of peace, called Ladybug Interlude.
1: Sharp hardness gives way and it's all cardboard, all bubble wrapped and nestled in last week's newsprint. I see myself dancing in the kitchen, I watch quietly from over my own shoulder. The song starts to sound like the gentle hum of the refrigerator, it's got this muted loudness to it. Days like these, memories are closer than the present. That thin layer between now and then just barely holds solid, it's spider silk, almost too small to see, but too strong to break through. I'm all tangled up. I see the old house, the chicken coop, the tall zinnias we grew in the garden beds. I see the portable CD player I left in the rain, my cinder block fairy houses, Vika the dog. I bring up the ladybug-shaped projector that puts stars on my ceiling, and my mom asks how I can remember all that stuff. I think I'm stuck on the wrong side of things. I think my head's still in that room, on the bottom bunk, wrapping blankets around my bed frame to protect myself from lightning storms. I think I'm still lifting up the heavy rocks while May the chicken pecks bugs out from under them with her beak. Those memories hold truer than whatever right now is.

Hello and welcome back to Simmons Radio, The Shark. You just heard God Is In The Radio by Queens of the Stone Age. This is a song that I really love and I thought would be really fitting for my show and just this episode. It was introduced to me by one of my friends, Sam, pretty recently. But I just love it a lot. So I hope you enjoyed. I have one final song for you today. And it's going to be Where Is My Bible by Blake Rouse. Blake Rouse is a Colorado-based folk artist that I found online. And I love his music a lot. If you like folk music of any sort, I would definitely recommend listening to him. He has some really great stuff, but this is one of my favorites by him. I hope you enjoy.

Thank you so much for listening to Simmons Radio The Shark. This has been Radio Silence with Jen. And I will be back next week, Monday at 4 p.m. Thank you so much for listening to the music I had to play for you today. Yeah. Have a lovely Monday evening.

0: yourself a hand.
1: What up? What up? What up? What up? Hey, everyone. You're listening to Simmons Radio The Shark, and this is The Fishbowl with your host, Piper. Hi. You just heard All the Way Through by TV Girl, and I'm here, back, better than ever. I might be so stressed with homework and life right now, but I'm so ready to have a good time and pretend that none of that exists. You know why? Because today we're talking about presidents. Whoop whoop. I'm so excited. I've been waiting for this episode so I can just talk. I don't even know how much music is going to get played because I just want to talk and talk and talk and talk and talk. So today we're going to be talking about four presidents. Four of my most favorite presidents and their stories, okay? I think that they're the presidents that are kind of forgotten about, and so I think the people forget they actually have interesting stories, even though to us they're just like old white men that are on a poster on a wall in your elementary school. So, yeah. Before we get into like how I got into presidents, we're going to start with the first one because I want to feature it first. Also because it's not a the first one I'm actually not going to talk about a president. I am going to talk about a president's wife. Because that is just as awesome. Hashtag women and gender studies minor. Okay, so let's get the show on the road. Let's get the show on the road. I'm so excited, if you can't tell. The first person I want to talk about today. And by the way, I'm trying to go in chronological order. So I believe this is the earliest person I'm talking about. Today, I want to talk about someone I actually wrote about for my final paper my first semester of college. It was for a Women and Gender in History Before 1890 course. I want to talk about Sarah Polk. Raise your hand if you know who that is. I know I just saw everyone's hands down. Sarah Polk was the wife of 11th U.S. President James Polk. And there's not a reason really you should remember him, to be honest. Like, he kind of was a nobody, but she wasn't. In this paper that I wrote, first of all, I wanted to find any excuse I could to talk about presidents in my paper, so I was looking into all their wives, and I found this really interesting argument that Sarah Polk actually, in my opinion, is one of the first examples of a modern conservative woman that we see in U.S. history. And I think that is incredibly fascinating, the way that she used her power to achieve that, and the way that I see very similar things happening in the U.S. now. Okay? Let's dive in, okay? Let's dive in. So, for a little background on Sarah Polk, she... I'm referencing my paper, everyone, okay? I'm referencing my paper. She was a highly educated woman and went to multiple schools growing up. So, she... was raised to be extremely educated and was considered one of the first first ladies to ever be politically active. And when she was going to school as a young child, she went to school in the South. Her parents wanted her to be raised so that she would be able to exert some sort of power, or would actually be able to kind of accomplish things besides like the typical motherly duties. So her parents and her, like, they wanted Sarah to marry to a political figure because that would be the easiest way that she could exert power. She could, you know, kind of do something, make a mark, because at the time, mind you, she's growing up in the early to mid 1800s. So James Polk was elected to the presidency in 1845. So you have to consider that is the time period. Women were property. And so there was really no tangible way for her to exert any sort of force of power at that time. So the easiest way she had to do it was through her spouse. So Andrew Jackson actually was influenced James and Sarah to get married. And they married under the condition that Sarah would assist James Polk in his political campaign, specifically eventually to become president. Like, the goal was to become president. So, like, this wasn't a marriage for love. It was a marriage for politics, which I think is so interesting. Sarah Polk then became her husband's closest political advisor. She actually would, like taught him. Like, she was arguably more educated than he was. I believe, I don't know where I don't know if I have this exact thing in my notes, but I swear that, like, she taught him how to do, like, really basic, like, reading skills and stuff. Like, she taught him, like, she taught him. And so she would, like, help with his speeches, would help develop his opinions on policy and offer advice, and would even, like, transcribe and write responses that politicians would be writing to Polk, even when he was president. So, like, she was, like, co-writing his entire presidency, which I find really interesting, but it was all done behind closed doors. So the only reason we really know about this now is through the archives. The University of Tennessee has, like, a lot of their letters and information because they, the Polks had land in Tennessee. It was also really interesting because when Polk was elected to the presidency, Sarah made a personality for herself and, like, presented herself as this perfect Christian wife, to the point that, like, the Polks were known to be boring presidents because Sarah banned hard liquor, she banned dancing from the White House, and wouldn't attend, like, horse races, theater events. She wouldn't do any of that. And she kept Sunday as the Sabbath day for her and her husband. So she kind of presented as this perfect Christian wife. But then we know the juxtaposition behind closed doors is that she was exerting all of this political power. And I think that's kind of where we start to see, like, the idea of, like, this conservative woman. Like, she was promoting these conservative values, yet behind closed doors she wasn't following it. I also think it's really important to mention the fact that they never had kids. They were very focused on exerting power and force. That they didn't have kids, which was something very controversial that a lot of people had. And one other thing, that I think is really interesting about Sarah Polk is the fact that, like, she was not vocal about her political activeness, and she didn't. Like, it was weird because she was politically active, but she didn't share a lot of the same beliefs as a lot of other women at the time. So, for example, Seneca Falls was happening at the time of the Polk presidency. If you don't know what Seneca Falls is, it's one of the first demonstrations of, like, feminist movements in the United States where women advocated for the right to vote. Sarah Polk didn't have to believe in women's rights. The reason why she didn't have to believe in women's rights is because of the fact that, like, she was an exception to the belief. She got her power through this, like, kind of, sorry if this doesn't make sense, guys. She got this sense of power through, like, the backdoor way that she influenced her husband's presidency, if that makes sense. So, yeah, she didn't believe in women's rights, but she wasn't affected by it because she was still influencing her husband's policy. And I think this is where I argue we see this conservative woman kind of rise up, because I believe that in modern day and in history, conservative women have kind of abided by those same ideals where they believe in really restricting people's rights on things, but yet they're kind of an exception to the rule because they have this backdoor way to get around it. A lot of times it's justified by religion. So this is why I say she was one of the first examples of conservative female power seen in U.S. history. This juxtaposition between her beliefs and then what she was doing behind closed doors. I just find it so very fascinating. And I think that it's, she's someone that's never talked about. Because who is talking about presidents from the 1840s? Nobody. Nobody cares about who James Polk was. People only care about who Washington was. Like, you know what I mean? So that is my first little rant, everyone, talking about the Polks. I hope this gives you a little slice into what today's episode is going to look like. But for now, we're going to play a little bit more music. Very exciting. So today I just have some songs for you that are songs I've discovered recently, songs that I really like that I haven't played in a long time. Just some like nice transitional music while I yap. So up next we have Tentpole Shangri-La, which is a song by Joe from his oldest album, 2020.

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This is The Fishbowl with your host, Piper. And you just heard Tentpole Shangri-La by Joe and Need Your Love by Tennis. All right, back to the matter at hand, okay? Also, I'm taking a new philosophy approach to my shows, and I want to be more like Brittany Broski's podcast and be unhinged and just say whatever I want. So that's what's happening, by the way. So I talked a little bit about Sarah Polk to kind of start us off, give you a little taste for what today's episode is going to be like. But how did I get into presidents? Because that's like a really stupid thing to be interested in, you might be asking. Well, I don't remember exactly how it happened, but what I do know is I had this obsession with a scholastic book about presidents when I was in like second grade. So I actually was so obsessed with it, and it basically was like this little fact book, and each page was a different president, and they had a bunch of fun facts about each president, and I loved it. I read it front to back. I knew so many facts about all of the presidents, and that interest just kind of carried with me for a long time. And in high school, I decided to indulge the interest a little bit more, and here we are. I actually last year was able to buy a copy of the book off of eBay, and I nearly cried when I opened it in my dorm. It actually came with the 2012 election sticker sheet that was in the original book, still fully attached. And I would say that's what started it. I actually wrote one of my final college essays about a president because they just had that much of an effect on me, and they actually kind of steered me towards choosing public history, museums, libraries, archives as my career of choice, which I think is kind of funny. But yeah, with that being said, I also do collect a lot of presidential memorabilia now. Let's just go over a little haul of what I got. So in my room right now, I have two presidential Pez dispensers that were thrifted and gifted to me by my lovely girlfriend. Crazy poll, by the way. Crazy poll that they were able to find me presidential Pez dispensers, because I have been wanting them so bad. One time I made my friends watch a YouTube video showing a presidential Pez dispenser collection, because I think they're so cool and I want all of them. And they actually come in box sets of five. And the stick of the Pez dispenser, it'll be either red or blue based on what party the president allied with, which is so cool. So I have a William McKinley and a Theodore Roosevelt, or Teddy Roosevelt, Pez dispensers, but I want all of them. So those do sit in my room. I have a original Nixon Agnew bumper sticker from the 70s. I have a vinyl of President William Howard Taft's speeches. It's a 7-inch vinyl that like has like his like inaugural speech on it. I have a couple books, presidential books. I have a William Howard Taft postcard and a Washington postcard. I have a potted plant with LBJ's face on it that I hodgepodged onto the plant pot. And I have a tennis racket full of presidential pins. I think I have Hoover, Kennedy, LBJ, a fake Taft one, FDR, Carter, Ford, a bunch of them. There's like, I think I want to say I have like 10. So I'm also a big presidential memorabilia collector. And that's kind of why I nerd out. So using this outlet to nerd out with you guys. We're going to play another song or two, and then we're going to get back right into the yapping. Just for a little teaser. We're going to play some songs and then talk about James Garfield. So maybe while you're listening to this music, you should Google who James Garfield is. And no, it's not Andrew Garfield, because I've made that mistake multiple times. All right, up next we have Tokyo by Matt Maltese.

Did you miss me? Hey, that was Tokyo by Matt Maltese. Now, did you guys search up who Andrew... Ooh, did I not say that. Did you search up who James Garfield was? I hope you did. Because I didn't know anything about him. Like, I didn't really know anything important about him until a few months ago when I listened to a podcast talking about this new Netflix series about him. And it was really fascinating, and I actually would argue that now James Garfield might be one of my top three favorite presidents in terms of how interesting his life was, and also his policy. I genuinely think if he would have had more time, he would have been a fantastic president and a progressive president given his time. Now, let me Google something. In terms of timeline, I believe James Garfield was president, he was president, in the 1880s, so about 40 years after Polk, okay? So at that time, we would have been in Reconstruction era of the United States, so things were just kind of dicey all around. Fun fact about James Garfield, he was the last president born in a log cabin in the 1830s. He fought in the Civil War. He was just kind of a dude. He was just a dude. I actually don't know where he was from. Let's find out. I think he was from Ohio. I'm looking. Can you hear my typing? He's from Ohio. Okay, awesome. Well, he never was going to be president or never planned on being president, okay? He went to the Republican National Convention after Rutherford B. Hayes, who was the president before him. And Rutherford B. Hayes made a promise he would only serve one term, and he did. And so then he stepped down, and the Republicans were like, well, now we need to find a new candidate. Or I believe he was the... Yeah, he was the 19th, because it was Garfield, then Hayes. Got it. Okay. Well, on the ballot, Ulysses S. Grant and James Blaine were the... Okay, so there were a bunch of candidates running. So there's Ulysses S. Grant, there was James Blaine, there was John Sherman, a bunch of these candidates all running. And essentially at the Republican National Convention, the states have to vote on a final candidate to be on their ballot. And it just kept going nowhere. Vote after vote after vote. There was no decision being made. There was no front runner. And so what happened was Grant, he supported John Sherman and actually nominated him and gave a whole speech about Sherman at the convention, which was widely well received. Throughout the convention, Garfield was receiving some courtesy votes from some states because of just how well he spoke. But after the election was going nowhere, on the 34th ballot, Wisconsin, shout out, cast 16 votes for Garfield. And over time, basically out of nowhere, they were all just like, hey, this one dude that gave a speech for a president did a really good job. Let's just vote him in. And then slowly every state did that. And suddenly, Garfield was now the nominee for president. Kind of insane that you go there to give a speech for someone and then you become president. And then he did end up winning the election, in fact. And then I think he became president in 1880. And Chester A. Arthur was his vice president, who was just this, tax dude from a New York port, which I find kind of funny. He was a customs collector, sorry. It's just funny. So really crazy way he became president, but what's just as crazy was his assassination. So, he was assassinated by Charles A. Guiteau. Fun fact, it's not fun. Charles Guiteau was born in Ulea, Wisconsin, which if you guys don't know where Ulea, Wisconsin is, it was at one point an unincorporated town in Grafton, Wisconsin, where in fact I grew up. Isn't that crazy? He was born there. And so, Guiteau really looked up to Garfield and actually would give speeches on his behalf, endorsing him for president. I say he was giving him speeches as if he was famous. No, he was just random guy.
and a lot of people didn't necessarily show up for him, for his speeches. But when Garfield won the presidency, Guiteau was convinced that it was his doing that got Garfield to be president. He basically thought that, like, okay, I assisted into the presidency. It's my God-given right that now, like, I work with Garfield. And so Guiteau essentially schedules these white, because at the time you could just meet with the president. You could just meet with the president. Like, straight up, you could, like, go to, like, my, you can book me, and, like, you could just be like, hey, James Garfield, you and me, Thursday, 3 p.m., you know? And so Charles Guiteau meets with Garfield and is like, hey, I deserve to be an ambassador of, I think it was Paris. I deserve to be an ambassador of Paris because I helped you win the presidency. And Garfield's like, you literally did not. You did not help me. And after saying no multiple times, Guiteau was pissed off. So angry. And it just kind of made Guiteau spiral. And there's lots of suspicions that he had schizophrenia and other severe mental health issues. And essentially, Guiteau went from worshipping Garfield to thinking that he was the second coming of the devil. And Guiteau ended up running into Garfield at a train station and shot him in 1881. Now, Garfield didn't die from being shot by Guiteau. I don't remember where he got shot. Let me look it up. He got shot twice in the back and in the arm. Yeah, in the train station. So, he didn't die from Guiteau trying to assassinate him. He lived for 80 more days after that happened. He died from the doctors that took care of him because they were touching his open wound with unwashed hands and unwashed tools. Because this was before the germ theory came out with, like, Louis Pasteur and all of that. So, like, people didn't understand sanitization and basic hygiene skills. And so that's how he died, is from his wounds getting infected. Which I think is so incredibly sad. He was very he was not even like a more than a year into his presidency and he died. And it would have been totally preventable if the doctors had known to take proper procedures and sanitization. So that's James Garfield, a little overview. And there is a show about him called like Lightning something. Death by Lightning on Netflix if you're interested. But I just think he's so incredibly fascinating. He never wanted to be president. He steps up and then he dies. Really fascinating, in my opinion, personally. But yeah, let's play some more music now and give you guys a little break from all the information. Up next, we have Flash in the Pan by Wallace.

You just heard Flash in the Pan by Wallace and Walls by the Army and the Navy. You are listening to Simmons Radio, The Shark. Then this is The Fishbowl with your host, Piper. This episode is taking way longer than I thought it was going to. I was going to try to end it early today, and that's not happening because guess what? We still have two presidents to talk about. Let's talk about the one that I'm famous for. If you know me, you know I have an obsession with this man, and I've already mentioned his name a couple times. The man, the myth, the legend, William Howard Taft. Yeah, it was the fat one. If that helps you. The one that quote-unquote got stuck in the bathtub. Not true, by the way. Not true. He didn't get stuck in the bathtub. I don't know why everyone says he did. It was a myth. Yeah, so let's talk about him. He was born in Ohio. He was a son of, He was, the son of a judge. So, like, his dad, if I remember correctly, his dad was a Supreme Court judge. Because William Howard Taft, if you didn't know, is like Garfield in that he was the president that never wanted to be president, but, like, more sad. He also was the only president that has been a president and also a Supreme Court judge. Fun fact. And yeah, his dad was a judge, and that's why he wanted to be a judge. He went to Yale Law School and, like, had all these plans to become a judge. That is what he wanted. He wanted to follow, like, his dad. You know, like, the most normal, like, story you've ever heard in your life of, oh, yeah, I'm this, like, white boy in 1900, and I want to be a judge just like my dad, and I go to school so I can be a judge just like my dad. And then he meets Helen, his soon-to-be wife. And Helen does not like this plan about being a judge. She's like, nope, like, I need more. Helen is kind of like Sarah Polk in the fact that, like, she wanted to assert power through her husband. Because, again, it's 1900. I mean, by the time Taft becomes president, it's 1908. So she has more rights. She has more recognition than Sarah Polk did at the time. But she wants more. And she thinks that her husband being a judge is not enough. So Helen pressures her husband to reconsider his idea and become a president. And he wasn't just like, oh yeah, fine, I'll become the president. What kind of happened is that he was BFFs with Teddy Roosevelt. Who's been known about the Taft-Roosevelt friendship? Me. And basically, Taft was like, when Roosevelt stepped down from the presidency and when he was done with his term, he was just like, guys, everyone nominate Taft to be president. And guess what happened? They all were in love with Teddy Roosevelt because he was Teddy Roosevelt, and all of them elected Taft to be the presidential nominee. So kind of like Garfield in the same sense, where, like, he just was told that he was going to be president because Teddy Roosevelt, like, was like, oh yeah, like, elect this man to be president. There are multiple documents that exist of Taft saying how he never wanted to be the president, and that crushes me. I used to know the quote, but, like, it was just like he basically was like, I try to forget the time that I was president. He was really depressed when he was president. He really hated it, and that's why there's the myth of him getting stuck in the bathtub. It was myths relating to, like, his major weight gain because of his depression being the president. After his presidency, he went on to become a Supreme Court judge, and he says that that was the happiest part of his life. And I don't know about you guys, but that, like, stabs me in the heart, because what do you mean this jolly man was, like, forced to be president by his wife and by Teddy Roosevelt, hated the whole thing, and everyone hated him, by the way, because he was not a good president. He was not a good president because he didn't want to be president. I can't excuse his behaviors. He did cause some severe issues for the Philippines. He caused mass murders of people in the Philippines, and I do not support that decision, and I do think that that was an ill-made decision. But a lot of his other choices that were less severe, he made because he didn't know what he was doing, because he wasn't someone that wanted to be the president. And so I really admire him in the fact that, like, he may have done things that he regretted in his life, but at the end of the day, he did do what he wanted to do, and he became the Supreme Court Justice. He became the Chief Justice too, and that was actually the biggest inspiration for me going into library science as a field,
because I didn't think I'd be successful and people told me I wouldn't be successful. And instead of doing what Taft did and doing something else and regretting it later on, I was like, you know what? I'm just going to do it. I'm going to jump into the deep end and just do it. So shout out William Howard Taft. Him and I, we really just bond like no other, if I do say so myself. Yeah. Let's play another song and we'll talk about our final president today. Up next, If You Know What's Right by Hers.

That was If You Know It's Right by Hers. All right, I have to start wrapping this up. I was talking for too long. We're not going to have an outro song today, guys. I'm sorry. Because I want to be able to talk about my fourth and final favorite president. Calvin Coolidge, everybody. Who knows about Calvin Coolidge? I think if you had to know one person on this list, it would have either been William Howard Taft or Calvin Coolidge. Calvin Coolidge, let me search up when he was president. Guys, I did do research before this, okay? I promise I did. Calvin Coolidge was the 30th president. He served from 1923 to 1929, so right before the Great Depression. He also was the vice president under Warren G. Harding. And he was the 40th governor of Massachusetts. Who would have known? Really awesome. So, there's a couple reasons why I find Calvin Coolidge really fascinating. First of all, his name. Are you kidding me? If I had the name Calvin Coolidge, I would be, like, over the moon. Like, that is such a cool name. Personally, like, I think it's just the alliteration. But basically, okay, here's the thing about Calvin Coolidge. If you don't know, he was called Silent Cal Silent Cal because he wouldn't talk. And the president, if you know anything about, I mean, especially modern day presidents, they are such a face of the United States and they are a very public facing role. So the fact that Calvin Coolidge like just wouldn't talk was hilarious, and I think it kind of, to me, it was like a publicity stunt. Like, it was just kind of like a dare, I feel like. He was just really reserved. He, just had a quiet demeanor, and he preferred actions more than words, but he was active in radio and other things like that, so it, like, there wasn't an exact reason why he just was silent. And you know what? We have to hold space for that. There's this really funny anecdote about Calvin Coolidge that is frequently mentioned in like biographies about him. A guest once bet that I'm reading this off of a website. A guest once bet that she could get him to say more than two words, to which he replied, "You lose." He'd sit through dinners without a word, believing silence prevented repetition. So he was just like trolling people. What I do find really interesting though is that this allowed his wife Grace to become a huge figurehead during his presidency and gave her a huge platform to be able to talk. I think it's really important because not only was it giving a woman in the 20s during the height of the suffrage movement, by the way, a platform to speak on and giving her more power, but it also was just kind of I thought it was a cool move. The other thing I really like about the Coolidges is they had so many pets. There's a couple I want to shout out. More specifically, Rebecca the raccoon. Shout out, Jen. My girlfriend is obsessed with Rebecca the raccoon. We actually saw her at the JFK Library had a presidential pet exhibit. And we got to see like a fake Rebecca and it was the funniest thing ever. So they had more than one raccoon. They had like 10 different dogs. I'm on their website, like, looking at all these dogs. Like, let's just go. I'll name the dogs, okay? Peter Pan, Paul Pry, Rob Roy, Beans, Prudus Prim, Tiny Tim. Sounds like I'm rapping. Diana of Wildwood, a.k.a. Calamity Jane, Blackberry, and King Cole. Rebecca. Oh, where's the other one? I don't know. There was another raccoon, but it only shows Rebecca. Rebecca was, like, Grace's pet, like, his wife. They had another one that named Reuben, but he ran away. They also had a black bear named Bruno. They had a wallaby. They had two twin lion cubs that were then tax reducted. They had a lot of pets that later had to go to zoos. Like they had an antelope, ducks. They had everything, and I think that's just hilarious. Like they kind of just like did what they wanted, and were very free spirited people, which is why I also really like them. All right, guys, with that wraps up this week of the Fishbowl. Thank you for so much for listening, everyone. I hope you enjoyed me yapping, and I will see you next week. Peace, love, coconuts. Bye.

That was Perfect Places by Lorde from her literal best album and probably the best album of all time. I don't often compare other bodies of work by other artists to the album Melodrama. I've only done that to a handful of Taylor Swift songs. So, high praise. That was Perfect Places by Lorde. Next up, I have one of my favorite songs that I just rediscovered after a long time. It's on the Nationals. I don't even know if you can say new album anymore. I don't even remember when this came out. But they had Taylor Swift as a featured artist on it. And then I'm going to play a Taylor Swift song after that. So thanks for tuning in to Simmons Radio The Shark. I'm Abigail, your host of The Loop. And yeah, next up we have The National. Thanks for tuning in. Hi, Madison. I know you're tuned in. So I'll just give you a direct shout out right now. I don't know who else is here, but let me know.

That was Letter to an Old Poet by Boy Genius, and it actually wasn't planned on my set list at all until about midnight, maybe, because I was trying to go to sleep, and that one line, it was like, I want to be happy or something like that, kept playing in my head over and over and over, and I knew it was a Boy Genius song, but I couldn't remember the name of it, and then I based the entire set list around it, so... shout out Boy Genius for being catchy. Also, I hope they come back and I hope their hiatus doesn't last forever. But next up, we have Still Into You by Paramore. Thanks for tuning in to Simmons Radio The Shark. Wait, guys, I lied. Next up is July by Noah Cyrus. When I paused Boy Genius to play the next song, it was so quick that July was already queued up, and then it says Still Into You is next. So, my mistake. Also, hi, Mom. Next up is July by Noah Cyrus. Thanks for tuning in.

That was Bags by Clairo, specifically the live from Electric Lady Studios version, which is the best version of the song. Believe me, if I was able to play every single song that was recorded live, oh my god, I have to yawn. One sec. Whew, okay, we're back. Anyways, if I was able to play every single song in a row that was recorded there, I would. Unfortunately, I do have rules that I have to abide by, so maybe next week I'll play another song live from Electric Lady. Who knows? But before that, you heard Mess It Up by Gracie Abrams. I'm trying to speed this up a little bit because I played some kind of slower songs at the beginning. So next up, I have Dreams by the Cranberries, and after that, Valerie, the Mark Ronson production by Amy Winehouse. So thanks for tuning in to The Loop on Simmons Radio The Shark. Actually, before I start playing some music again, let's talk about my ins and outs for the week. So I really love Comfortable Silence. I get a lot of that with my friends because that's just where we are in our relationships, and it's really beautiful. And I've been on a chocolate kick

because I got this dark chocolate. I have to yawn again. Okay, I can't talk about it anymore because the more I talk about it, it's going to keep going. But anyways, I got this raspberry dark chocolate bark with like this puffed quinoa in it from Trader Joe's, and it's so good. And then I also love being able to sit outside. I sat outside with my mom a couple days ago at this little food hall in Providence, and it was so fun, and it was really nice outside. And I'm really excited that it's going to get warm out. And another out is that the weather won't make up its mind. Come on. But yeah. Also, don't text and walk because people will yell at you. Also, you should pay attention to other people on the road. And the 66 bus felt like my personal hell yesterday when my friend Faye and I rode it to Torrin apartment. And it got us there like 45 minutes late. All that, and we didn't even like the apartment that much. But anyways, next up we have Dreams by the Cranberries. Thanks for tuning in to Simmons Radio the Shark.

That was Times Like These by the Foo Fighters. I was scouring all of my playlists yesterday trying to find good music, and I found a playlist I made whenever I feel really scared of the job market, which I do right now. So I hope you all enjoy some songs that maybe will make you feel a little bit better about the job market. And I'm manifesting the right jobs in the right areas for anyone who may need them. Two more songs to close out. Next up, we have Where You Lead, I Will Follow by Carole King, which you might recognize from Gilmore Girls, and then Spring in the Summer by Lizzie McAlpine. Thanks for tuning in to Simmons Radio The Shark. I'm Abigail, your host of The Loop.

Hello. You're listening to Simmons Radio the Shark, and this is Study Break. I'm your host, Kalea. So it's been a couple weeks. I was sick last week. That's why I wasn't having a show. But okay, let's get into it. Today's theme is, I think I put it as sorrow and despair. which is funny because, okay, so I made this playlist actually, I think like 4 weeks ago, like a month ago almost, because it was like right before spring break. It had been snowing for so long. It had been like a couple weeks since I'd been able to have the show because of snow days. Or no. It was the snow day that canceled the show. And so I was like, this is just so sad. Like, the episode's going to be sorrow and despair. Because also, I enjoy listening to some sad music every now and again. I feel like that's kind of fun. And so

that's what I was doing when I made this playlist. And then when we came back from spring break, I was like, I can't do a sorrow and despair episode. It was just spring break. Like, life is so beautiful. Like, I had just gone to Italy, so that's why I had B on. And then last week I was sick. So I was like, you know what? We're gonna do this. So yeah, this is sorrow and despair. Isn't that so fun? Yeah. The first song we have is Don't Smile by Sabrina Carpenter. I actually really love this song, and I think it's my favorite song off of her album. But yeah, I hope you enjoy.

Welcome back. You're listening to Simmons Radio The Shark. You just heard Don't Smile by Sabrina Carpenter, Brown Eyes by Lady Gaga, and Jigsaw by Conan Gray. I'm trying to think of what my commentary for any of those songs are. I really love Don't Smile because I think it's such like a beautiful kind of sentiment in the sense that like, I don't know, I get the whole narrative of like, don't be sad that something good is over, but I feel like it's okay to cry because something that was so beautiful that happened to you is over now. Like, I think that's fine. I think that's emoting normally. And I just think that's so beautiful. Brown Eyes, I've been rediscovering my love for Lady Gaga recently, and so I've been listening to a lot of her, like, her first album I, like, grew up on, so, like, The Fame. Underrated song, Brown Eyes, I think. Because I think a lot of her new, like, and obviously, like, art pop was so big, but I just love and adore The Fame. And then Jigsaw, Conan Gray. I was looking at my Spotify Wrapped from last year. I didn't realize, but Conan Gray was my top artist, and, like, I'm not surprised, but I kind of was. You know, because I was just like, wow, I didn't think I listened to that much Conan Gray. I feel like Conan Gray is low-key, like, the king of a little sad emo song in a lot of ways. Love Conan Gray. Saw him in concert, like, 2 weeks ago? I don't know, right before spring break, I think? It was a really good show for his newest album, Wishbone. Yeah, I don't really have much commentary on that. I'll talk about those playlists for a second. I was trying to make this, like, go from, like, sort of, like, lighter music into, like, a little bit sadder and then go back up. And I don't think that's what happened. But whatever. You're just going to have to enjoy this. Next up, we have Scar Tissue by the Red Hot Chili Peppers. I love the Red Hot Chili Peppers. But, yeah, I hope you enjoy.

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1: You're listening to Simmons Radio The Shark, and the songs you just heard were Scar Tissue by the Red Hot Chili Peppers, Lover You Should Have Come Over by Jeff Buckley, and Bite the Hand by Boy Genius. Okay. I'm gonna say hadn't heard the song Bite the Hand until last summer, and we were doing this thing where I worked at a summer camp. On one of our days off, we went to this lake, and we went to, like, Nevada to go to a restaurant, and then we were driving back, and it's, like, the middle of the night on the most horrifying road you've ever been on in your life. It's called Ebbets Pass, and it's, like, so, so windy, and then there's, like, a cliff off the side, right? And there are parts that are only big enough for one car, so if someone's coming at you from the other direction, you're, like, it's just an evil road. And we were driving on this road, and it's late at night, and there's also a part that's, like, fully just in the forest, and it's very dark, very creepy, and also there was a bike race happening, or that had happened, or that was happening soon, so like a lot of bikers on the roads, right? And we're driving this minivan, and one of my friends is like, okay, we're gonna just play music, and naturally, every time we give this friend, the aux, always the just saddest, most devastating playlist ever is going on. So that was the first time I listened to that song. I really enjoy it. I don't know. I didn't listen to a lot of Boy Genius when they first were, like, happening or when they were first getting really big. And I haven't really listened to, like, any of that until more recently. And I enjoy it. It's fun. Lover You Should Have Come Over, also a song that I was introduced to over the summer. But I don't really remember how or where or why. I've been getting really back into the Red Hot Chili Peppers recently. I really love them. They're a California band. What else is there to say? And I don't know, Scar Tissue was something that I would listen to a lot over winter break when I would go. There's like a pond or a lake or whatever near my house. And so I would take my dog there. I would listen to music while I walked her. So yeah. Next up, we have Fade Into You by Mazzy Star. I hope you enjoy.

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I will say, okay, I love the Cocteau Twins, never understand a single word they're saying. And I was like, maybe I should know what the song I'm listening to is even about. So I Googled the lyrics while we were hearing that song. And it's just, there's like, half of it's just Yell I Wanted More, which is so beautiful. I don't know, I love this song. I also love Mitski. Okay, wait, I'm going to talk about Mitski for a second. I love Mitski so, so much. So much of her music is so deeply sad that I had to ban myself from listening to it in the morning because I was like, I can't wake up, put that song on while, like, put a song, a Mitski song on while I'm getting ready and not just be sad all day. Like, there is really something about the way you start your morning does reflect upon the rest of your day. So I had to stop listening to Mitski in the morning. I will say, My Love Mine All Mine is like, it's sad, but it's not. Like, when you look at the lyrics and you look at the words and you, like, hear interviews of Mitski talking about this particular song, like, it's about, like, all your love is yours. And I think that's kind of beautiful. It still sounds so, so sad. And it's kind of devastating because a lot of that was, like, I watched an interview of hers where she was talking about, like, about this song and was like, yeah, like, I moved around a lot as a kid. And that was, like, the lack of permanence was, like, a thing for her. And so she was saying that at some point she was so happy to realize, like, there were things that were just, that were hers and forever hers, in a way. Yeah. And then, okay, we're getting in towards the end of this episode. And so we're going to get a little more, like emo with it. So we're going to start off, next up is Ease by Were. And then it'll, yeah. So I hope you enjoy.

You're listening to Simmons Radio The Shark, and you just heard Ease by Wur, It Almost Worked by TV Girl, and Hold On Tell May, Pierce the Veil, featuring Lindsay Stamey. Okay. This got to, like, the emo part of this. I love sad emo music. I love Pierce the Veil, and I'll tell you why. I think at the end of the day, I like to be sad and scream at the same time, and I think that's valid. So that's why I just, so much of Pierce the Veil's music is like breakup and screaming, and I kind of just love that. And Almost Worked TV Girl. Okay, everyone says that TV Girl is like male manipulator music, and I just don't get that. Well, maybe, okay, I kind of see the vision there. But also, I just really enjoy them. God forbid. And then I just recently got into them. Like, I think it was like a Spotify suggested song that I had like over winter break, and I really like them, and I love that they're a Modesto punk band. I was born in Modesto, love Modesto. Shout out to the Central Valley of California. Like, that's lit. So we just have one more song for today, and I'm gonna talk about it for a minute because it'll just be the end. So it's Ash in the Sun by Wunderbar. I love Wunderbar. I've seen them twice, and I'm really excited because they're going on tour soon. They're doing like a 10th anniversary tour for their album Gawk, which is what this song that I'm about to play is from. I love this song, and I love this album so much. It just makes me feel so many emotions. It's just so beautiful. I really do enjoy Wunderbar, and I think, yeah, I've seen them twice. I saw them open for the Front Bottoms, I think, in like 2023, and then when they were touring for their newest album Surgery and Pleasure last year, I saw them for their like album release day show, which was really cool because I think they're maybe not from Boston, but I think they're from around Massachusetts, maybe somewhere on the East Coast, surely. But yeah, really love this album, really love the song. I don't know, I feel like I've been fumbling all through this episode, and I think it's because I came up with this concept and this playlist literally a month ago, and I'm just now doing it, so I have no idea what I was thinking when I added like half these songs. But I hope everyone enjoyed. I hope everyone got a little sad, got a little emo, and like, I don't know, released some emotions, had a little cathartic moment. Yeah, and I'll let you enjoy this last song, which is Ash in the Sun by Wunderbar. Thank you for listening, and I hope you enjoy the rest of the show.

Hello, and welcome back to The Shea Station. My name is Kendall Shea, and I am your host, and you're listening to Simmons Radio The Shark. Today we have our 24th episode, 25 coming up next week, and I'm very excited for today's episode. As some of you may have noticed, I've been gone for quite a while. Not quite a while, but, you know, with spring break getting thrown in there, it kind of made it feel like a very long time. But I was sick. I was out of town. I got stuck in Ohio because of the blizzard we had here a couple weeks ago when I was out of town during the weekend, and then I couldn't come back here. So I had to cancel my show then. And now I'm kind of sick again, if you can't hear my voice. I'm definitely a little congested, but I'm going to try and push through for today, because I'm super excited for today's episode, and I don't want to miss any more shows. I'm sick of missing shows, so we are back, and today's episode is industry-themed, industry being the HBO show, the TV show. I don't know how many people that are listening have watched Industry, but the fourth season has been coming out since January. I started watching it in general in January. The first season came out in 2020, so definitely like an interesting contextual piece of this show's history. But it's a fantastic show that's really like blossomed into this much bigger thing than it started as. For a little bit of context, this show is it starts as a like financial thriller, similar to Succession, if people are familiar with that show. I actually haven't seen it myself. I've seen a couple episodes and never got too into it, so I might return to it now. As a lot of people compare it with Industry. Sorry, I had to take a sip of water there. But yeah, it's basically a financial thriller. It starts out with all of these recent university grads working in trading and stocks and finance for a bank called Pierpoint in London. And all of these characters are from such different backgrounds. And they end up in such different places, and their backgrounds really inform the way they work in the world that we see them in, and it's very interesting. And I just finished the show, and the show started out season one in 2020, not having any like A-list actors, not having a super big budget. There's some names in there that you might know, but like no real big stars at the time, not a huge budget, definitely not a huge budget for music. And so they definitely were kind of scrappy in the earlier seasons, with music especially. And so one thing that's been really interesting to me as the show has grown is the way that their budget has increased so much, and now they're able to afford all of these really famous songs that are really great. But the show has definitely introduced me to some like smaller artists and smaller songs and different genres of music. So today's episode is kind of going to be a culmination of all of that, and songs that I think were important in big moments in the show. There's also a little bit of like house music, club music in here, because they spent a lot of time at the club. So yeah, that's basically today's episode. The first song for today is going to be Blue Spring by Nathan McKay. This is actually the intro music that they play. At the beginning of the show, the logo kind of comes onto the screen, and this is the music that they play. So it's like the first song I think of when I think of Industry. And then we're going to jump into New Romance by Beach House.
Industry has used several Beach House songs, but I really like this one and the context of the scene that it's in with one of the characters, Yasmin, in, I believe, season 2 or season 3. It's kind of like she's having this new beginning after what her character went through in season 1. And she's kind of moving into a different part of the bank, trying to branch out. And so I think this song fits very well. But yeah, those are the two songs we're going to start with today. And I hope you guys enjoy this music as much as I do.

Alrighty, you just heard Girls on Film by Duran Duran and Good Life by Inner City. Good Life by Inner City is one of those kind of just like fun house songs that plays in the show when they're, you know, in the club or going out, which they do basically every episode. And Girls on Film was really like one of the big first like big needle drops in this show that was really cool. It was at the end of an episode in season 3, and it has to do with the character Yasmin's storyline with her dad, which if you've seen the show, you know, is like a pretty big deal. She's dealing with like a lot of paparazzi and things like that, with her dad, you know, being an embezzler and a criminal and all these things, and he's disappeared and she's kind

left to deal with the damage. And so the paparazzi's blowing her up. And at the end of the episode, you just hear those cameras flashing. And it's just such a good addition to that scene and that whole situation. And next up, we have another kind of club song that was in one of the most recent episodes, season 4, episode 7. I might butcher this pronunciation, but Verdi Quo by Daft Punk plays with Yasmin's character once again, and Harper Stern's character. And they're in a club, and they're kind of, they've kind of had like the most tumultuous relationship in this entire show, and they're finally kind of just enjoying each other's company in this scene, which the song I think just goes like perfectly, and it's like perfect for like the setting of like the club, and it's just a great song. And then next up we have Eyes Without a Face by Billy Idol, which actually has an entire episode named after it in season 4, when the characters Kwabena, Sweet Pea, Harper go to Africa to investigate a business and their legitimacy. And yeah, the episode is named after this song, and this kind of plays at the end of this like really kind of, I don't know, just like existential, like sad, like you're questioning everything scene of Sweet Pea, as she's kind of just like kept it together all this time on this trip, even though some really awful things happened to her, have happened to her in the entire show. And she kind of just starts to, you know, not be able to hold it in anymore. So I really love that scene, and I love this song, and it's a really, really great episode. All of the episodes in season 4 are just like so, so good, but also like so heartbreaking and stressful. So yeah, those are the next two songs I have for y'all today. Just a reminder, my name is Kendall Shea. This is the Shea Station, and you're listening to Simmons Radio, The Shark.

Alrighty, you just heard I Ran So Far Away by A Flock of Seagulls and Love is Blue by Marty Robbins. And next up we have The Complete Knock by Blood Orange, which is actually, to my knowledge, not a song that is featured in the show. But just reminds me so much of the show, not for any particular reason other than I've seen people associate this song with the show many times, and so my brain has kind of also started to associate this song with industry, and it's also just a great song that I wanted to play today. And the last song of today's show will be The Last Goodbye by The Kills. This song plays at the end of season 3 during like a montage of Yasmin and the character Rob kind of doing, like the song says, a last goodbye. It's a really emotional scene. It's kind of been something that's been building up since season 1. And it's just a great song. It adds so much to the scene and the situation between these two characters. And so I figured what better song to end on today than a song about goodbye. But yeah, that's the last two songs we have for today. Just a reminder to follow my Instagram at The Shay Station for more updates on themes, canceled shows, upcoming shows. And yeah, like if you have like a song that you want to see or like a theme suggestion or something like that, feel free to follow my Instagram at The Shay Station and comment on my posts or DM me or whatever. I'm very open to literally any suggestions, any recommendations, anything. And yeah, that has been episode 24 of The Shay Station. My name is Kendall Shay and you're listening to Simmons Radio The Shark. And I hope y'all enjoy these last two songs.

Hello. Hi. It is... Oh, geez. What day is it today? It's April 7th. It's a Tuesday. It's 8.02 p.m. And you are listening to Ready Ready Radio on Simmons Radio The Shark. I am your host, Mina, as always. As always, never changing. Forever. Me. Let's just hop into it. You know, let's just hop right into it. You heard... Okay. Long title here. Let me... That was 10,000-year earworm to discourage resettlement near nuclear waste repositories, parentheses, don't change color, kitty, by Emperor X. And, yeah. So, this episode is kind of... Okay, one thing about this episode is that it is, a part of me wants to say it's poorly timed, but another part of me wants to be semantics-y. I woke up this morning, to a breaking news email, from the New York Times, about a Truth Social post, from the president, about, how an entire civilization was going to die unless something wonderfully revolutionary happened. I don't know. In that time, a ceasefire has been achieved for 45 days, not a permanent ceasefire in Iran. But I woke up and I was like, oh my God, that's awful. This is really, really awful. And I want to make it absolutely clear that the theme of this episode, which is nuclear warfare, atomic bombs, nuclear fallout, etc., is in no way intended to be, you know, like related to current events. It is just an interest that I have. It is a theme, a thing that I enjoy thinking about and have thought about for a while. I just need to get that out of the way now to say that this is not in any way inspired by the current wartime situation. That's not what's up. Anyways, that aside, that disclaimer aside. So this first song that we listened to by Emperor X, I think we've listened to maybe only one other one of his songs here, and this one is, to call it gimmicky is wrong. I think he was requested to, or I know, he was requested to write the song for, I believe, a podcast episode about, like, management of nuclear waste, which is a thing that I think has become kind of one of those things where it was a niche thing online, and then it's sort of grown to be like it's not really a fun fact anymore. Everybody knows it. But I just need to establish myself as one of the OGs. I'm sure you've already heard before. Here, let me pull it up. I should have had it pulled up already, but I didn't. Oh Lord, I'm blanking on, but okay. For more context here on the song specifically, there's a lot of talk. There's been a lot of talk by scientists since we've detonated atomic bombs of what to do with the waste that comes from them, and what to do with just radioactive waste in general, because it is incredibly bad. I don't know if you know that. It's incredibly bad for human life, for all life. And a lot of the solutions involve burying it underground, making the areas incredibly hostile to human life. You know, I don't know if you've seen that illustration of like the big ominous concrete wall with the spikes and whatever, but like threatening architecture and like multiple chambers and like salt. But there's a message that... it's translated into, I think, okay, it doesn't tell me on the Wikipedia page. It's translated into multiple languages and then inscribed in one of the chambers, or theoretically in one of the chambers of the nuclear waste repository site. And it goes, this place
is a message and part of a system of messages. Pay attention to it, et cetera, et cetera. This place is not a place of honor. No highly esteemed deed is commemorated here. Nothing valued is here. What is here is dangerous and repulsive to us. This message is a warning about danger. I love this. I've always loved it. I mean, it's awful. It's ominous. And I really enjoy the ominousness of it. But other solutions, really, these are long-term solutions for dealing with nuclear waste and keeping people away from nuclear waste. And the issue with long-term solutions is we don't know what society is going to look like in the future. We don't even know if people will speak English. So you sort of have to go back to root basics of what is something that we are sure will stick around with society. And of these things are songs. Which is why this song was commissioned or requested. I can't remember if it was commissioned. If it was paid, I'm sorry. I'm just going to say requested. It's called the the 10,000-year worm for a reason. It's supposed to get stuck in your head and repeat in your head over and over and over to remember these facts, like a song. And another thing is companion animals. And there is this, I don't know exactly how to say it because it's, let's just say like theoretical thing we could do where we genetically modify cats because we've had cats as pets, for an incredibly long time. See no reason for them to stop being with us. We genetically modify cats to have their fur color change when they are exposed to trace amounts of radiation poisoning. And the idea is that if we imbue enough legends about the cats changing color, meaning bad things, then we can discourage people to settle in certain areas because their cat will change color. And they'll know from the folklore that we have manufactured that that's bad, and that they need to leave. Anyways, that was a lot of talking. We have slightly less songs today. It's probably going to be a fair bit of talking. I apologize. apologies. Sorry. Yeah. But that being said, we're going to do two more songs. We're going to do two more songs. And that's it. No, we're going to do two more songs. The first one's going to be kind of goofy. Kind of a little silly. And the second one is going to be, I don't know. Don't want to say it's goofy, but it's less goofy than the first one. I don't know, guys. If you laugh, then that's good because there should be more joy in the world. But yeah, okay. We're going to play two more songs and then we'll be back to talk about them briefly, brief statement. Yeah, that's pretty much it. We're gonna do more music and talking, like every other episode. Oh joy to the world. Okay, let's hit it with. Should I tell you? Yeah, I'll tell you. We're gonna do "Chemical Bomb" by the Aquabats first. Silly, and then you'll see what the next one is. Okay, I'll be back with you in like 6 minutes. Yeah.

Hi, welcome back me. Quick recap, of course, Chemical Bomb, the Aquabats. Always feel so dull when a band name ends with an exclamation point and I just say it normally. Chemical Bomb by the Aquabats. There you go. And then we did Fanta by, oh shoot. See, I realized recently I might have been saying La Tigra wrong. Is it La Tigra or La Tigra? Well, whatever. I'm sorry. I'm really sorry. This is unrelated to atomic warfare and the likes. But I just wanted to say that I've been on a real queercore and riot girl kick recently. I think I've listened to Slater Kinney at least once a day. Just wanted to let everybody know about that. And that you should listen to Slater Kinney now, if you aren't already. You should turn this show off and listen to Slater Kinney instead. Because they're not on this playlist. There will be no Slater Kinney this episode. Sorry. Apologies. Sorry. I'm giving you conflicting things. Stay with me here. When I was, no, actually, I don't want to do that tangent. I'm going to do this tangent instead. We're going to talk about Fanta. Is this song explicitly about, like, nuclear fallout? No, not necessarily, but I'm going to use it to talk about preppers instead. Preppers, they annoy me. They annoy me, and there's a lot of, you can find well-written, like, actual reasons for why preppers are wrong, per se. Don't know if I'd exactly phrase it like that, but let's just say wrong, for the sake of simplicity. Preparing for the end of the world, preparing and thinking that only you are going to survive by yourself, or you and your tight-knit, close little group of friends or your family is wrong. And it's dumb, and it's more likely to get you killed. Studies prove that it's big community groups that make it out there in the world. But I also have a qualm with preppers, in part because I'm jealous of them. I am a paranoid person, and when I was younger, especially, I was really terrified of the concept of a bomb going off and me having no way to do anything. I was frequently scared of these sort of scenarios. I had similar fear of tornadoes. I was very scared of tornadoes coming and destroying everything, but I was very worried about a bomb going off. I was worried about specifically Boston being bombed for whatever reason, and then the nuclear fallout, even worse. We wouldn't even, because I didn't live in Boston when I was having these fears. I lived 45 minutes out of Boston, so I wouldn't even be in the direct blast zone. I would die from radiation poisoning, and oh my god, it'd be so much worse. But I was terrified of this. I was terrified of nuclear warfare. I don't know where this idea was planted in my head, because this predates a lot of my knowledge on, like, modern actual or historical nuclear warfare. I think it would probably actually lined up with learning about Hiroshima and Nagasaki, which, you know, I'm having a lot of trouble trying to not talk about current events right now on my nuclear warfare episode. Oh, geez, man. I should have picked something lighter. What do I want to say here that's not a huge tangent here to upsetting things? But anyways, yeah, I part of
sorry, right. What I was originally saying was part of my dislike for preppers comes from jealousy, because I always was like, there's no way I can prepare because there's no, I don't have the funds. I don't have a bunker. I got nothing. When the bombs start falling, I'll have nothing. I'll be out of luck. And these darn preppers, they've got it all set. So I am a little grateful that they're actually all wrong and they're doing reactionary whatevers. Who cares? You guys don't got it figured out. Not like I do. I'm going to survive the bombings with the power of friendship. And I mean that only a little ironically. Anyways. Let's do the next three songs. We'll do three more songs now. Here on Ready Ready Radio, Simmons Radio the Shark. We'll do three more songs, and I have the second one that you're going to hear. I have quite a bit to say about it, because it was commissioned for a movie, and I have quite a lot to say about this movie. So hang tight. You're gonna love it. It's actually a really, really good song. It's an amazing song, and it's an amazing movie, and you will hear about it, but you'll hear about it in like 10 minutes. So don't get ahead of yourself. Okay. Stay in your seats. Jeez. Okay. But anyways, we're going to listen to another song first, even before you get to that one. So, wow, calm down. Your impatience is crazy. This is Radioactive by Marina. Parentheses, not the diamonds anymore. No more diamonds. Just Marina. Radioactive. Marina. Yep.

And I'm back again. Hi. Rundown again. Radioactive by Marina. When the Wind Blows by David Bowie. And then we capped it off with Ask by The Smiths, which just for the extra cherry on top of oh God, well, the word just escaped me. Yeah, well, the extra cherry on top is that Ask is off of their album Louder Than Bombs. Wow. Right. Before the break, it's so funny to call it a break because it's the music portion, which is sort of objectively what this show is really about. But because I'm not doing anything other than listening to music during that portion, it's the break for me. Anyways, before the break, I mentioned that the second song was commissioned for a movie. And if you did the counting correctly, you'll know that When the Wind Blows by David Bowie was the second song. When the Wind Blows, oh my goodness. When the Wind Blows is a, well, okay. Technically, it's three things, including the song. It was first a graphic novel, which, oh my God, came out in 1982 by Raymond Briggs. Every single time I bring this guy up, I try to explain who he is, and literally nobody seems to know who he is. You do know who he is, absolutely. He is an illustrator and author. He made The Snowman, which is like a really cute children's book, picture book, and also like an animated short film, I believe. It's a short film, yeah. It's very wintry. I watched it like multiple times in elementary school, and yet every single time I'm like, Raymond Briggs, you know, the guy that made The Snowman. People are like, who are you talking about? I don't know who that is. Which, okay, whatever. But the important part is, he's mostly known for his children's picture books. But he wrote and illustrated a, graphic novel, called When the Wind Blows, that was adapted into a, I think it counts as full length. Yeah, it's 84 minutes. Full length animated film. And it's about this elderly, British couple who live in, the English countryside. And this is not a spoiler, even though it may seem like one. And then like England, basically they get bombed. And it's sort of their slow, failure to survive the bombing. And it's a really devastating film. It's really upsetting, which it's meant to be. It was, the graphic novel and the film both, were intended to be anti-nuclear war, anti-nuclear weapons, showing the effects they have on normal everyday people, which are arguably the people who are affected most by the nuclear bombs. And yeah, it's

pretty depressing. Highly recommend it. I watched it for free on YouTube. I'm pretty sure. And it might still be there. Otherwise, I feel like it's not that difficult to find. It's a very, very good movie. I highly recommend it. Technically not appropriate for children. There is cursing, and it is also just generally upsetting. Like kind of viscerally upsetting. You do watch them slowly die. Because again, this isn't a spoiler. They survive the initial impact. But they're unprepared to survive in the fallout of it. And the credits, when they roll, they do the Morse code for MAD, or mutually assured destruction, which is sort of like, if you had any hope for this semi-fictional world, past the credits, anybody else? Nope. Everybody's dying. Great. It's really, really depressing. It's really sad. Which is the point. Again, is the point. And David Bowie wrote this killer song for it. It's a really good song. I love the song. It plays during like the opening sequence. And the old man is riding his bike to his little cottage to see his wife. And it's he's bringing back like the newspaper and bread or something. I can't quite remember. I haven't seen this film in a hot minute, but I still remember the vague beats of the opening sequence. It's really good. It's really, really good. I highly recommend, again, that you watch it. In relation to films about nuclear fallout, well, I haven't seen the whole thing. Last year, in my senior year of high school, we watched what I believe I'm gonna make a kind of bold statement here, that's also quite assumptive, and say the most famous scene from this movie, but we watched the atomic bomb scene from Barefoot Jen, which is an incredibly yet another incredibly upsetting depiction of you know, atomic weapons, that sort of warfare. It's really quite distressing. That you can find for free on YouTube, just the clip of it, which I believe speaks for itself. You know, yeah, I think of all the I think that of a lot of the things that we talk about America having done, I think that there is maybe insane lack of accountability for the bombing of Hiroshima and Nagasaki. I mean, you could say that we've healed the relations, and that's true, but it wasn't for years until I was taught directly in school about how unfair that situation was and how unjust it was. I mean, me personally, I don't know if you can gather this, but I'm against war. Yeah, not to sound like a hippie, I'm against war. I'm especially against the deployment of nuclear weapons. I think that there's a lot of things you can look at with Hiroshima and Nagasaki. We gave them 3 days to surrender. Seems like not at all enough time. I think there's something really insanely self-centered in the cities we chose to target, as I think Oppenheimer made this, which is a film I haven't seen. Though if I had seen it, I probably would have mentioned it by now, before now. But I think Oppenheimer made this fact more well known, that that America explicitly chose not to bomb certain cities in Japan because officials had visited and thought they were beautiful and thought they were historically important, and therefore were indispensable, whereas the lives of Japanese citizens were not indispensable.
which is kind of crazy, kind of really insane. Oh well. And this all being said, like, it's insane that we did this, and I think of all the reasons it's bad, one of the less direct reasons it's bad, I believe, is it sort of gave Japan a huge pass on holding a lot of the Nazis there accountable. Wow, geez, we're really veering off course. Anyways, bombs are bad. They're really, really quite bad. And they're so insanely awful, and I have just a morbid fascination with them. Yeah, if that's not been clear already, there's my thesis statement. Yeah, let's do two chiller songs, and then I'll talk, and then we're gonna do the last song. And yeah, okay, we're gonna do two chill ones. Chiller. This first one is by Florence and the Machine, and it is one of my favorite songs by her. It makes me very, very sad. It's a very, very sad song. It's more about bombs in a metaphorical way, but oh geez, it's a doozy. It's a sad one. Okay, we're gonna do that, and then a secret other song, even though this one is secret because I didn't tell you the name, but I basically did. If you know anything, then you already know what this is, but anyways, just play the darn song. Yeah, okay, whatever, don't be mean to me.

Okay. Final stretch. Final stretch here at Ready, Ready, Radio on Simmons Radio the Shark. You heard, if you weren't able to guess from context clues, you heard The Bomb by Florence and the Machine. And then after that, there were no context clues for this one. Then you heard Now Now by St. Vincent. Yippee! I love The Bomb. I also love St. Vincent. The Bomb is such a good song. I think Dance Fever has got to be one of the albums of all time. One of the albums of all time. Undefeated in my mind. Love it. Love it. I've talked at length before already about how much I love it. And I think The Bomb is just such a gorgeously sad song. I love it, an incredibly, incredibly specific a song like that. I guess it's not incredibly specific, but it speaks to a certain experience that I really love. I love it. You don't want me when I'm available. You only want me when I can't have you. You only want me when you can't have me. It's good. It's a good one. And I love St. Vincent. Did you know that she and Carrie Brownstein dated? Crazy, right? You should listen after this. You should turn on Sleater-Kinney. You should do that. That's probably what I'm going to do. I'll be transparent with you. That's probably what I'm going to do. Here, I'll directly tell you which album to listen to. We can listen to it together in spirit. And then I'll play the last song. What are some final closing statements here? Bombs are bad. War is bad. And these are things that you'd think are kind of out there as, like, yeah, duh. But it's not, actually. And I think that we need to stand up for what we believe in. And I believe that, the current foreign affairs situation in this country is absolutely bonkers wrong. And I believe that you should listen to the Hot Rock, Sleater-Kinney's 1999 album. And we're going to end off tonight. We're going to end off tonight with a Kate Bush song, Breathing. And yeah. This is not a place of honor. No highly esteemed deed is commemorated here. Good night. Love you. Thank you for listening to Ready Ready Radio, Simmons Radio the Shark. I will see you next week, which will also be a Tuesday, as is every week, always a Tuesday. Okay. Good night. Love you. Goodbye.

All right, hey guys, welcome back to Dark Roast on Simmons Radio The Shark. I'm your host, Bryn Williamson, and today our theme is like mid-80s into the 90s rock music, I guess, inspired by the fact that I've recently re-entered my Guns N' Roses era, and it's been a really long time. I was like, remember really getting into them for the first time when I was like in middle school and a child. So now they're back because November Rain started like being a song that people were using as a sound on TikTok. And I was like, man, this is so unfair because now like people are going to think that I only know this song from TikTok when really like we go way back. So now I've been listening to Use Your Illusion 1 and 2, the albums, in full recently a lot, just to be like, yeah, I do know these music, like I'm ahead of the times, you know, and it's obviously great stuff. So that being said, I would say Use Your Illusion 2 is probably my favorite of the albums. It really is close to no skips, like I think it's nearly perfect, but we're not going to play any songs from it on the show today because I went in kind of a different direction. But we're going to kick off the show with Breathe in the Air by Pink Floyd. And then Guns N' Roses are going to visit us with their one little acoustic song, which is Patience. Because just fit in and like, it's a solid deep cut that I think is a really good song. So we're going to play that, even though it's not off of my favorite album. But yeah, that's what the vibes are for today. Hope you're as excited as I am. And here is Breathe in the Air by Pink Floyd.

All right, that was Daughter by Pearl Jam on Dark Roast on Simmons Radio, The Shark. And yeah, fire song. Hope we're enjoying the playlist so far. We've already had our Guns N' Roses moment because they fit really early in the playlist. So everyone say goodbye to Guns N' Roses. We'll miss them. I will be back on that train later today, I'm sure, but can only play one song per artist on the show. So, to spread the love, next up we have Californication by the Red Hot Chili Peppers, and then we're going to hear Simple Man by Lynyrd Skynyrd. So, even more epic rock artists of the time, and that's really all I have to say about it. So, enjoy Californication.

That was Everlong by the Foo Fighters on Dark Roast on Simmons Radio The Shark, keeping in theme with our mid to late 80s, 90s rock vibe of the day. So I hope, once again, that you've been enjoying this episode. I really, like, I don't even know what else to say. Like, these are all bangers, and that's kind of all I have. In terms of context, is just that they're good songs. I guess this next one is kind of a fun story. It's Immigrant Song by Led Zeppelin, and there's this like vocals part in the beginning of it that sounds just like my blender. And for a while I was like, would be using my blender, and I was like, what song is that? Like, I know a song that starts like that. And now when I hear this song, I can't unhear it, because I figured out that this is the song that my blender sounds like. So get excited to learn what my blender sounds like. It sounds like the beginning of Immigrant Song by Led Zeppelin. And then following that, we're going to listen to Paranoid by Black Sabbath. And then we'll hop back on here and introduce the next few. So lock in on my blender sounds, because here they come. Immigrant Song by Led Zeppelin.

Back again on Dark Roast on Simmons Radio The Shark with our 80s, 90s rock themed playlist. And there's two songs left in it, and they're both relatively long songs. So I came back to introduce them both in case you forget during the next 10 minutes in which these songs will play. But yeah, we just heard Paranoid by Black Sabbath, epic song. And next up, we are going to listen to Smells Like Teen Spirit by Nirvana, and then Hell's Bells by AC/DC, which are both like 5-minute songs. So sit back, relax, and enjoy them, because we're going to be here a while, but it's going to be worth it because they're both good songs. And yeah, that's all I have on our playlist today. So I hope you've been vibing with the theme. We've really been all over the place on this show in the course of the past two semesters, but what else are we here for than to have a different vibe going every week? I don't know. That's really it. Yeah, let's just get right into Nirvana and hope you enjoy and have a great Monday.

Hello. You're listening to Simmons Radio the Shark, and this is Study Break. I'm your host, Kalea. So it's been a couple weeks. I was sick last week. That's why I wasn't having a show. But okay, let's get into it. Today's theme is, I think I put it as sorrow and despair. which is funny because, okay, so I made this playlist actually, I think like 4 weeks ago, like a month ago almost, because it was like right before spring break. It had been snowing for so long. It had been like a couple weeks since I'd been able to have the show because of snow days. Or no. It was the snow day that canceled the show. And so I was like, this is just so sad. Like, the episode's going to be sorrow and despair. Because also, I enjoy listening to some sad music every now and again. I feel like that's kind of fun. And so that's what I was doing when I made this playlist. And then when we came back from spring break, I was like, I can't do a sorrow and despair episode. It was just spring break. Like, life is so beautiful. Like, I had just gone to Italy, so that's why I had B on. And then last week I was sick. So I was like, you know what? We're gonna do this. So yeah, this is sorrow and despair. Isn't that so fun? Yeah. The first song we have is Don't Smile by Sabrina Carpenter. I actually really love this song, and I think it's my favorite song off of her album. But yeah, I hope you enjoy.

Welcome back. You're listening to Simmons Radio The Shark. You just heard Don't Smile by Sabrina Carpenter, Brown Eyes by Lady Gaga, and Jigsaw by Conan Gray. I'm trying to think of what my commentary for any of those songs are. I really love Don't Smile because I think it's such like a beautiful kind of sentiment in the sense that like, I don't know, I get the whole narrative of like, don't be sad that something good is over, but I feel like it's okay to cry because something that was so beautiful that happened to you is over now. Like, I think that's fine. I think that's emoting normally. And I just think that's so beautiful. Brown Eyes, I love, okay, I've been rediscovering my love for Lady Gaga recently, and so I've been listening to a lot of her, like, her first album I, like, grew up on, so, like, The Fame. Underrated song, Brown Eyes, I think. Because I think a lot of her, like, and obviously, like, art pop was so big, but I just love and adore The Fame. And then Jigsaw, Conan Gray. I was looking at my Spotify rap from last year. I didn't realize, but Conan Gray was my top artist. And, like, I'm not surprised, but I kind of was, you know, because I was just like, wow, I didn't think I listened to that much Conan Gray. I feel like Conan Gray is low-key, like, the king of a little sad emo song in a lot of ways. Love Conan Gray. Saw him in concert like 2 weeks ago. I don't know, right before spring break, I think. It was a really good show for his newest album, Wishbone. Yeah, I don't really have much commentary on that. Okay, I'll talk about those playlists for a second. I was trying to make this like go from like sort of like lighter music into like a little bit sadder and then go back up, and I don't think that's what happened, but whatever, you're just gonna have to enjoy this. Next up we have Scar Tissue by the Red Hot Chili Peppers. I love the Red Hot Chili Peppers, but yeah, I hope you enjoy.

You're listening to Simmons Radio the Shark, and the songs you just heard were Scar Tissue by the Red Hot Chili Peppers, Lover You Should Have Come Over by Jeff Buckley, and Bite the Hand by Boy Genius. Okay. I'm going to say I hadn't heard the song Bite the Hand until last summer, and we were doing this thing where I worked at a summer camp. On one of our days off, we went to this lake, and we went to, like, Nevada to go to a restaurant, and then we were driving back, and it's, like, the middle of the night on the most horrifying road you've ever been on in your life. It's called Ebbets Pass, and it's, like, so, so windy, and then there's, like, a cliff off the side, right? And there are parts that are only big enough for one car, so if someone's coming at you from the other direction, you're, like, it's just an evil road. And we were driving on this road, and it's late at night, and there's also a part that's, like, fully just in the forest, and it's very dark, very creepy, and also there was a bike race happening, or that had happened, or that was happening soon, so there were, like, a lot of bikers on the roads, right? And we're driving this minivan, and one of my friends is like, okay, we're gonna just play music, and naturally, every time we give this friend, the aux, always the just saddest, most devastating playlist ever is going on. So that was the first time I listened to that song. I really enjoy it. I don't know. I didn't listen to a lot of Boy Genius when they first were, like, happening or when they were first getting really big. And I haven't really listened to, like, any of that until more recently. And I enjoy it. It's fun. Lover You Should Have Come Over, also a song that I was introduced to over the summer. But I don't really remember how or where. Or why. I've been getting really back into the Red Hot Chili Peppers recently. I really love them. They're a California band. What else is there to say? And I don't know, Scar Tissue was something that I would listen to a lot over winter break when I would go. There's like a pond or a lake or whatever near my house. And so I would take my dog there. I would listen to music while I walked her. So yeah. Next up we have Fade Into You by Mazzy Star. I hope you enjoy.

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I will say, okay, I love the Cocteau Twins, never understand a single word they're saying. And I was like, maybe I should know what the song I'm listening to is even about. So I Googled the lyrics while we were hearing that song. And it's just, there's like, half of it's just Yell I Wanted More, which is so beautiful. I don't know, I love this song. I also love Mitski. Okay, wait, I'm going to talk about Mitski for a second. I love Mitski so, so much. So much of her music is so deeply sad that I had to ban myself from listening to it in the morning because I was like, I can't wake up, put that song on while, like, put a song, a Mitski song on while I'm getting ready and not just be sad all day. Like, there is really something about the way you start your morning does reflect upon the rest of your day. So I had to stop listening to Mitski in the morning. I will say, My Love All Mine, My Love Mine All, oh my God, I can't speak. My Love Mine All Mine is like, it's sad, but it's not. Like, when you look at the lyrics and you look at the words and you, like, hear interviews of Mitski talking about this particular song, like,

You're listening to Simmons Radio the Shark, and you just heard Ease by Were, It Almost Worked by TV Girl, and Hold On Tell May, Pierce the Veil featuring Lindsay Stamey. Okay. This got to like the emo part of this. I love sad emo music. I love Pierce the Veil, and I'll tell you why. I think at the end of the day, I like to be sad and scream at the same time. And I think that's valid. So that's why I just, so much of Pierce the Veil's music is like breakup and screaming, and I kind of just love that. It almost worked, TV Girl. Everyone says that TV Girl is like male manipulator music, and I just don't get that. Well, maybe, okay, I kind of see the vision there, but also, I just really enjoy them, God forbid. And then I just recently got into them. Like, I think it was like a Spotify suggested song that I had like over winter break, and I really like them, and I love that they're a Modesto punk band. I was born in Modesto, love Modesto. Shout out to the Central Valley of California, like that's lit. So we just have one more song for today, and I'm gonna talk about it for a minute because it'll just be the end. So it's Ash in the Sun by Wunderbar. I love Wunderbar. I saw them, I think I've seen them twice, and I'm really excited because they're going on tour soon. They're doing like a 10th anniversary tour for their album Gawk, which is what this song that I'm about to play is from. I love this song, and I love this album so much. It just makes me feel so many emotions. It's just so beautiful. I really do enjoy Wunderbar, and I think, yeah, I've seen them twice. I saw them open for the Front Bottoms, I think, in like 2023, and then when they were touring for their newest album Surgery and Pleasure last year, I saw them for their like album release day show, which was really cool because I think they're maybe not from Boston, but I think they're from around Massachusetts, maybe somewhere on the East Coast, surely. But yeah, really love this album, really love the song. I don't know, I feel like I've been fumbling all through this episode, and I think it's because I came up with this concept and this playlist literally a month ago, and I'm just now doing it, so I have no idea what I was thinking when I added like half these songs. But I hope everyone enjoyed. I hope everyone got a little sad, got a little emo, and like, I don't know, released some emotions, had a little cathartic moment. Yeah, and I'll let you enjoy this last song, which is Ash in the Sun by Wunderbar. Thank you for listening, and I hope you enjoy the rest of the show.

Hello, and welcome back to The Shea Station. My name is Kendall Shea, and I am your host, and you're listening to Simmons Radio The Shark. Today we have our 24th episode, 25 coming up next week, and I'm very excited for today's episode. As some of you may have noticed, I've been gone for quite a while. Not quite a while, but, you know, with spring break getting thrown in there, it kind of made it feel like a very long time. But I was sick. I was out of town. I got stuck in Ohio because of the blizzard we had here a couple weeks ago when I was out of town during the weekend, and then I couldn't come back here. So I had to cancel my show then. And now I'm kind of sick again, if you can't hear my voice. I'm definitely a little congested, but I'm going to try and push through for today, because I'm super excited for today's episode, and I don't want to miss, any more shows. I'm sick of missing shows, so we are back, and today's episode is industry-themed, industry being the HBO show, the TV show. I don't know how many people that are listening have watched Industry, but the fourth season has been coming out since January. I started watching it in general in January. The first season came out in 2020, so definitely like an interesting contextual piece of this show's history. But it's a fantastic show that's really like blossomed into this much bigger thing than it started as. For a little bit of context, this show is starts as a like financial thriller, similar to Succession, if people are familiar with that show. I actually haven't seen it myself. I've seen a couple episodes and never got too into it, so I might return to it now, as a lot of people compare it with Industry. Sorry, I had to take a sip of water there. But yeah, it's basically a financial thriller. It starts out with all of these recent university grads working in trading and stocks and finance for a bank called Pierpoint in London. And all of these characters are from such different backgrounds. And they end up in such different places, and their backgrounds really inform the way they work in the world that we see them in. And it's very interesting. And I just finished the show, and the show started out season one in 2020, not having any like A-list actors, not having a super big budget. There's some names in there that you might know, but like no real big stars at the time, not a huge budget, definitely not a huge budget for music. And so they definitely were kind of scrappy in the earlier seasons, with music especially. And so one thing that's been really interesting to me as the show has grown is the way that their budget has increased so much, and now they're able to afford all of these really famous songs that are really great. But the show has definitely introduced me to some like smaller artists and smaller songs and different genres of music. So today's episode is kind of going to be a culmination of all of that, and songs that I think were important in big moments in the show. There's also a little bit of like house music, club music in here, because they spent a lot of time at the club. So yeah, that's basically today's episode. The first song for today is going to be Blue Spring by Nathan MacKay. This is actually the intro music that they play. At the beginning of the show, the logo kind of comes onto the screen, and this is the music that they play. So it's like the first song I think of when I think of Industry. And then we're going to jump into New Romance by Beach House.
Industry has used several Beach House songs, but I really like this one and the context of the scene that it's in with one of the characters, Yasmin, in, I believe, season 2 or season 3. It's kind of like she's having this new beginning after what her character went through in season 1. And she's kind of moving into a different part of the bank, trying to branch out. And so I think this song fits very well. But yeah, those are the two songs we're going to start with today. And I hope you guys enjoy this music as much as I do.

Alrighty, you just heard Girls on Film by Duran Duran and Good Life by Inner City. Good Life by Inner City is one of those kind of just like fun house songs that plays in the show when they're, you know, in the club or going out, which they do basically every episode. And Girls on Film was really like one of the big first, like, big needle drops in this show, that was really cool. It was at the end of an episode in season three, and it has to do with the character Yasmin's, storyline with her dad, which, if you've seen the show, you know, is, like, a pretty big deal. She's dealing with, like, a lot of paparazzi and things like that, with her dad, you know, being an embezzler and a criminal and all these things, and he's disappeared and she's kind of left to deal with the damage. And so the paparazzi's blowing her up, and at the end of the episode you just hear those cameras flashing, and it's just such a good addition to that scene and that whole situation. And next up, we have another kind of club song that was in one of the most recent episodes, season 4, episode 7. I might butcher this pronunciation, but Verdi Quo by Daft Punk plays with Yasmin's character once again, and Harper Stern's character. And they're in a club, and they're kind of, they've kind of had, like, the most tumultuous relationship in this entire show, and they're finally kind of just enjoying each other's company in this scene, which the song, I think, just goes, like, perfectly, and it's, like, perfect for, like, the setting of, like, the club, and it's just a great song. And then next up, we have Eyes Without a Face by Billy Idol, which actually has an entire episode named after it, in season 4, when the characters, Kwabena, Sweet Pea, Harper, go to, Africa to investigate, a business and their, legitimacy, and yeah, the episode is named after this song, and this kind of plays at the end of this, like, really kind of, I don't know, just like existential, like sad, like you're questioning everything scene of Sweet Pea as she's kind of just like kept it together all this time on this trip, even though some really awful things happened to her, have happened to her in the entire show. And she kind of just starts to, you know, not be able to hold it in anymore. So I really love that scene, and I love this song, and it's a really, really great episode. All of the episodes in season 4 are just, like, so, so good, but also, like, so heartbreaking and stressful. So yeah, those are the next two songs I have for y'all today. Just a reminder, my name is Kendall Shea. This is the Shea Station, and you're listening to Simmons Radio The Shark.

much of the show, not for any particular reason other than I've seen people associate this song with the show many times, and so my brain has kind of also started to associate this song with industry, and it's also just a great song that I wanted to play today. And the last song of today's show will be The Last Goodbye by The Kills. This song plays at the end of season 3 during like a montage of Yasmin and the character Rob kind of doing, like the song says, a last goodbye. It's a really emotional scene. It's kind of been something that's been building up since season 1. And it's just a great song. It adds so much to the scene and the situation between these two characters. And so I figured what better song to end on today than a song about goodbye. But yeah, that's the last two songs we have for today. Just a reminder to follow my Instagram at the Shay Station for more updates on themes, canceled shows, upcoming shows. And yeah, like if you have like a song that you want to see or like a theme suggestion or something like that, feel free to follow my Instagram at the Shay Station and comment on my posts or DM me or whatever. I'm very open to literally any suggestions, any recommendations, anything. And yeah, that has been episode 24 of The Shay Station. My name is Kendall Shay, and you're listening to Simmons Radio The Shark. And I hope y'all enjoy these last two songs.

Hello. Hi. It is... Oh, geez. What day is it today? It's April 7th. It's a Tuesday. It's 8:02 p.m. And you are listening to Ready Ready Radio on Simmons Radio The Shark. I am your host, Mina, as always. As always, never changing. Forever. Me. Let's just hop into it. You know, let's just hop right into it. You heard... Okay. Long title here. Let me... That was 10,000-year earworm to discourage resettlement near nuclear waste repositories, parentheses, don't change color, kitty, by Emperor X. And, yeah, so this episode is kind of... Okay, one thing about this episode is that it is, a part of me wants to say it's poorly timed, but another part of me wants to be semantics-y. I woke up this morning, to a breaking news email, from the New York Times, about a Truth Social post, from the president, about, how an entire civilization was going to die unless something wonderfully revolutionary happened. I don't know. In that time, a ceasefire has been achieved for 45 days, not a permanent ceasefire, in Iran. But I woke up and I was like, oh my God, that's awful. This is really, really awful. And I want to make it absolutely clear that the theme of this episode, which is nuclear warfare, atomic bombs, nuclear fallout, etc., is in no way intended to be, you know, like related to current events. It is just an interest that I have. It is a theme, a thing that I enjoy thinking about and have thought about for a while. I just need to get that out of the way now to say that this is not in any way inspired by the current wartime situation. That's not what's up. Anyways, that aside, that disclaimer aside, so this first song that we listened to by Emperor X, I think we've listened to maybe only one other one of his songs here, and this one is to call it gimmicky is wrong. I think he was requested to, or I know he was requested to write the song for, I believe, a podcast episode about like management of nuclear waste, which is a thing that I think has become kind of one of those things where it was a niche thing online and then it's sort of grown to be like it's not really a fun fact anymore. Everybody knows it. But I just need to establish myself as one of the OGs. I'm sure you've already heard before. Here, let me pull it up. I should have had it pulled up already, but I didn't. Oh Lord, I'm blanking on, but okay. For more context here on the song specifically, there's a lot of talk. There's been a lot of talk by scientists since we've detonated atomic bombs of what to do with the waste that comes from them and what to do with just radioactive waste in general, because it is incredibly bad. I don't know if you know that. It's incredibly bad for human life, for all life. And a lot of the solutions involve burying it underground, making the areas incredibly hostile to human life. You know, I don't know if you've seen that illustration of like the big ominous concrete wall with the spikes and whatever, but like threatening architecture and like multiple chambers and like salt. But there's a message that... it's translated into, I think, okay, it doesn't tell me on the Wikipedia page. It's translated into multiple languages and then inscribed in one of the chambers, or theoretically in one of the chambers of the nuclear waste repository site. And it goes, this place
is a message and part of a system of messages. Pay attention to it, et cetera, et cetera. This place is not a place of honor. No highly esteemed deed is commemorated here. Nothing valued is here. What is here is dangerous and repulsive to us. This message is a warning about danger. I love this. I've always loved it. I mean, it's awful. It's ominous. And I really enjoy the ominousness of it. But other solutions, really, these are long-term solutions for dealing with nuclear waste and keeping people away from nuclear waste. And the issue with long-term solutions is we don't know what society is going to look like in the future. We don't even know if people will speak English. So you sort of have to go back to root basics of what is something that we are sure will stick around with society. And of these things are songs. Which is why this song was commissioned or requested. I can't remember if it was commissioned. If it was paid, I'm sorry. I'm just going to say requested. It's called the 10,000 year worm for a reason. It's supposed to get stuck in your head and repeat in your head over and over and over to remember these facts, like a song. And another thing is companion animals. And there is this, I don't know exactly how to say it because it's, let's just say like theoretical thing we could do where we genetically modify cats because we've had cats as pets, for an incredibly long time. See no reason for them to stop being with us. We genetically modify cats to have their fur color change when they are exposed to trace amounts of radiation poisoning. And the idea is that if we imbue enough legends about the cats changing color meaning bad things, then we can discourage people to settle in certain areas because their cat will change color. And they'll know from the folklore that we have manufactured that that's bad and that they need to leave. Anyways, that was a lot of talking. We have slightly less songs today. It's probably going to be a fair bit of talking. I apologize. apologies. Sorry. Yeah. But that being said, we're going to do two more songs. We're going to do two more songs. And that's it. No, we're going to do two more songs. The first one's going to be kind of goofy. Kind of a little silly. And the second one is going to be, I don't know. Don't want to say it's goofy, but it's less goofy than the first one. I don't know, guys. If you laughed, then that's good because there should be more joy in the world. But yeah, okay. We're going to play two more songs and then we'll be back to talk about them briefly, brief statement. Yeah, that's pretty much it. We're gonna do more music and talking, like every other episode. Oh joy to the world. Okay, let's hit it with. Should I tell you? Yeah, I'll tell you. We're gonna do "Chemical Bomb" by the Aquabats first. Silly, and then you'll see what the next one is. Okay, I'll be back with you in like 6 minutes. Yeah.

Hi, welcome back to my, or welcome back me. Hello, welcome back me. Quick recap, of course, Chemical Bomb, the Aquabats. Always feel so dull when a band name ends with an exclamation point and I just say it normally. Chemical Bomb by the Aquabats. There you go. And then we did Fanta by, oh shoot. See, I realized recently I might have been saying La Tigra wrong. Is it La Tigra or La Tigra? Well, whatever. I'm sorry. I'm really sorry. This is unrelated to atomic warfare and the likes. But I just wanted to say that I've been on a real queercore and Riot Girl kick recently. I think I've listened to Slater Kinney at least once a day. Just wanted to let everybody know about that. And that you should listen to Slater Kinney, now, if you aren't already. You should turn this show off and listen to Slater Kinney instead. Because they're not on this playlist. There will be no Slater Kinney this episode. Sorry. Apologies. Sorry. I'm giving you conflicting things. Stay with me here. When I was, no, actually, I don't want to do that tangent. I'm going to do this tangent instead. We're going to talk about Fanta. Is this song explicitly about, like, nuclear fallout? No, not necessarily. But I'm going to use it to talk about preppers instead. Preppers, they annoy me. They annoy me. And there's a lot of, you can find well-written, like, actual reasons for why preppers are wrong, per se. Don't know if I'd exactly phrase it like that, but let's just say wrong, for the sake of simplicity. Preparing for the end of the world, preparing and thinking that only you are going to survive by yourself, or you and your tight-knit, close little group of friends or your family is wrong. And it's dumb, and it's more likely to get you killed. Studies prove that it's big community groups that make it out there in the world. But I also have a qualm with preppers, in part because I'm jealous of them. I am a paranoid person, and when I was younger, especially, I was really terrified of the concept of a bomb going off and me having no way to do anything. I was frequently scared of these sort of scenarios. I had similar fear of tornadoes. I was very scared of tornadoes coming and destroying everything, but I was very worried about a bomb going off. I was worried about, specifically Boston being bombed for whatever reason, and then the nuclear fallout, even worse. We wouldn't even, because I didn't live in Boston when I was having these fears. I lived 45 minutes out of Boston, so I wouldn't even be in the direct blast zone. I would die from radiation poisoning, and oh my god, it'd be so much worse. But I was terrified of this. I was terrified of nuclear warfare. I don't know where this idea was planted in my head, because this predates a lot of my knowledge on, like, modern actual or historical nuclear warfare. I think it would probably actually lined up with learning about Hiroshima and Nagasaki, which, you know, I'm having a lot of trouble trying to not talk about current events right now on my nuclear warfare episode. Oh geez, man, I should have picked something lighter. What do I want to say here that's not a huge tangent here to upsetting things? But anyways, yeah, I part of
sorry, right. What I was originally saying was part of my dislike for preppers comes from jealousy, because I always was like, there's no way I can prepare because there's no, I don't have the funds. I don't have a bunker. I got nothing. When the bombs start falling, I'll have nothing. I'll be out of luck. And these darn preppers, they've got it all set. So I am a little grateful that they're actually all wrong and they're doing reactionary whatevers. Who cares? You guys don't got it figured out. Not like I do. I'm going to survive the bombings with the power of friendship. And I mean that only a little ironically. Anyways. Let's do the next three songs. We'll do three more songs now. Here on Ready Ready Radio, Simmons Radio the Shark. We'll do three more songs, and I have the second one that you're gonna hear. I have quite a bit to say about it, because it was commissioned for a movie, and I have quite a lot to say about this movie. So hang tight. You're gonna love it. It's actually a really, really good song. It's an amazing song, and it's an amazing movie, and you will hear about it, but you'll hear about it in like 10 minutes. So don't get ahead of yourself. Okay. Stay in your seats. Jeez. Okay. But anyways, we're going to listen to another song first, even before you get to that one. So, wow, calm down. Your impatience is crazy. This is Radioactive by Marina. Parentheses, not the diamonds anymore. No more diamonds. Just Marina. Radioactive. Marina. Yep.

And I'm back again. Hi. Rundown again. Radioactive by Marina. When the Wind Blows by David Bowie. And then we capped it off with Ask by The Smiths, which just for the extra cherry on top of oh God, well, the word just escaped me. Yeah, well, the extra cherry on top is that Ask is off of their album Louder Than Bombs. Wow. Right. Before the break, it's so funny to call it a break because it's the music portion, which is sort of objectively what this show is really about. But because I'm not doing anything other than listening to music during that portion, it's the break for me. Anyways, before the break, I mentioned that the second song was commissioned for a movie. And if you did the counting correctly, you'll know that When the Wind Blows by David Bowie was the second song. When the Wind Blows, oh my goodness. When the Wind Blows is a, well, okay. Technically, it's three things, including the song. It was first a graphic novel, which, oh my God, came out in 1982 by Raymond Briggs. Every single time I bring this guy up, I try to explain who he is, and literally nobody seems to know who he is. You do know who he is, absolutely. He is an illustrator and author. He made The Snowman, which is like a really cute children's book, picture book, and also like an animated short film, I believe. It's a short film, yeah. It's very wintry. I watched it like multiple times in elementary school, and yet every single time I'm like, Raymond Briggs, you know, the guy that made The Snowman. People are like, who are you talking about? I don't know who that is. Which, okay, whatever. But the important part is he's mostly known for his children's picture books, but he wrote and illustrated a graphic novel called When the Wind Blows that was adapted into a, I think it counts as full length. Yeah, it's 84 minutes. Full length animated film, and it's about this elderly British couple who live in the English countryside. And this is not a spoiler, even though it may seem like one. And then, like, England basically, they get bombed. And it's sort of their slow failure to survive the bombing. And it's a really devastating film. It's really upsetting, which it's meant to be. It was the graphic novel and the film both were intended to be anti-nuclear war, anti-nuclear weapons, showing the effects they have on normal, everyday people, which are arguably the people who are affected most by the nuclear bombs. And yeah, it's pretty depressing. Highly recommend it. I watched it for free on YouTube. I'm pretty sure. And it might still be there. Otherwise, I feel like it's not that difficult to find. It's a very, very good movie. I highly recommend it. Technically not appropriate for children. There is cursing, and it is also just generally upsetting. Like kind of viscerally upsetting. You do watch them slowly die. Because again, this isn't a spoiler. They survive the initial impact. But they're unprepared to survive in the fallout of it. And the credits, when they roll, they do the Morse code for MAD, or Mutually Assured Destruction, which is sort of like, if you had any hope for this
semi-fictional world, past the credits. Anybody else? Nope. Everybody's dying. Great. It's really, really depressing. It's really sad. Which is the point, again, is the point. And David Bowie wrote this killer song for it. It's a really good song. I love the song. It plays during like the opening sequence. And the old man is riding his bike to his little cottage to see his wife. And it's he's bringing back like the newspaper and bread or something. I can't quite remember. I haven't seen this film in a hot minute, but I still remember the vague beats of the opening sequence. It's really good. It's really, really good. I highly recommend, again, that you watch it. In relation to films about nuclear fallout, well, I haven't seen the whole thing. Last year, in my senior year of high school, we watched, what I believe, I'm gonna make a kind of bold statement here, that's also quite assumptive, and say the most famous scene from this movie, but we watched the, atomic bomb scene from Barefoot Jen. Which is an incredibly, yet another incredibly upsetting depiction of, you know, atomic weapons, that sort of warfare. It's really quite distressing. That you can find for free on YouTube, just the clip of it, which I believe speaks for itself. You know, yeah, I think of all the, I think that of a lot of the things that we talk about America having done, I think that there is maybe insane lack of accountability for the bombing of Hiroshima and Nagasaki. I mean, you could say that we've healed the relations, and that's true, but it wasn't for years until I was taught directly in school about how unfair that situation was and how unjust it was. I mean, me personally, I don't know if you can gather this, but I'm against war. Yeah, not to sound like a hippie, I'm against war. I'm especially against the deployment of nuclear weapons. I think that there's a lot of things you can look at with Hiroshima and Nagasaki. We gave them 3 days to surrender. Did not, seems like not at all enough time. I think there's something really insanely self-centered in the cities we chose to target, as I think Oppenheimer made this, which is a film I haven't seen, though if I had seen it, I probably would have mentioned it by now, before now. But I think Oppenheimer made this fact more well known, that that America explicitly chose not to bomb certain cities in Japan because officials had visited and thought they were beautiful and thought they were historically important, and therefore were indispensable, whereas the lives of Japanese citizens were not indispensable, which is kind of crazy.

Kind of really insane. Oh well. And I, this all being said, like, it's insane that we did this, and I think in of all the reasons it's bad, one of the less direct reasons it's bad, I believe, is it sort of gave Japan a huge pass on holding a lot of the Nazis there accountable. Wow, geez, we're really veering off course. Anyways, bombs are bad. They're really, really quite bad. And they're so insanely awful, and I have just a morbid fascination with them. Yeah, if that's not been clear already, there's my thesis statement. Yeah, let's do two chiller songs, and then I'll talk, and then we're gonna do the last song. And yeah, okay, we're gonna do two chill ones. Chiller. This first one is by Florence and the Machine, and it is one of my favorite songs by her. It makes me very, very sad. It's a very, very sad song. It's more about bombs in a metaphorical way, but oh geez, it's a doozy. It's a sad one. Okay, we're gonna do that, and then a secret other song, even though this one is secret because I didn't tell you the name, but I basically did. If you know anything, then you already know what this is, but anyways, just play the darn song. Yeah, okay, whatever, don't be mean to me.

Okay. Final stretch. Final stretch here at Ready Ready Radio on Simmons Radio the Shark. You heard, if you weren't able to guess from context clues, you heard The Bomb by Florence and the Machine. And then after that, there were no context clues for this one. Then you heard Now Now by St. Vincent. Yippee! I love The Bomb. I also love St. Vincent. The Bomb is such a good song. I think Dance Fever has got to be one of the albums of all time. One of the albums of all time. Undefeated in my mind. Love it. Love it. I've talked at length before already about how much I love it. And I think The Bomb is just such a gorgeously sad song. I love it, an incredibly, incredibly specific a song like that. I guess it's not incredibly specific, but it speaks to a certain experience that I really love. I love it. You don't want me when I'm available. You only want me when I can't have you. You only want me when you can't have me. It's good. It's a good one. And I love St. Vincent. Did you know that she and Carrie Brownstein dated? Crazy, right? You should listen after this. You should turn on Slater Kinney. You should do that. That's probably what I'm going to do. I'll be transparent with you. That's probably what I'm going to do. Here, I'll directly tell you which album to listen to. We can listen to it together in spirit.

And then I'll play the last one. What are some final closing statements here? Bombs are bad. War is bad. And these are things that you'd think are kind of out there as, like, yeah, duh. But it's not, actually. And I think that we need to stand up for what we believe in. And I believe that, I believe that the current foreign affairs situation in this country is absolutely bonkers wrong. And I believe that you should listen to the Hot Rock, Slater Kinney's 1999 album. And we're going to end off tonight. We're going to end off tonight with a Kate Bush song, Breathing. And yeah. This is not a place of honor. No highly esteemed deed is commemorated here. Good night. Love you. Thank you for listening to Ready Ready Radio, Simmons Radio the Shark. I will see you next week, which will also be a Tuesday, as is every week, always a Tuesday. Okay. Good night. Love you. Goodbye.

All right, hey guys, welcome back to Dark Roast on Simmons Radio The Shark. I'm your host, Bryn Williamson, and today our theme is like mid-80s into the 90s rock music, I guess, inspired by the fact that I've recently re-entered my Guns N' Roses era, and it's been a really long time. I was like, remember really getting into them for the first time when I was like in middle school and a child. So now they're back because November Rain started like being a song that people were using as a sound on TikTok. And I was like, man, this is so unfair because now like people are going to think that I only know this song from TikTok when really like we go way back. So now I've been listening to Use Your Illusion 1 and 2, the albums, in full recently a lot, just to be like, yeah, I do know these music, like I'm ahead of the times, you know, and it's obviously great stuff. So that being said, I would say Use Your Illusion 2 is probably my favorite of the albums. It really is close to no skips, like I think it's nearly perfect, but we're not going to play any songs from it on the show today because I went in kind of a different direction. But we're going to kick off the show with Breathe in the Air by Pink Floyd. And then Guns N' Roses are going to visit us with their one little acoustic song, which is Patience. Because just fit in and like, it's a solid deep cut that I think is a really good song. So we're going to play that, even though it's not off of my favorite album. But yeah, that's what the vibes are for today. Hope you're as excited as I am. And here is Breathe in the Air by Pink Floyd.

All right, that was Daughter by Pearl Jam on Dark Roast on Simmons Radio, The Shark. And yeah, fire song. Hope we're enjoying the playlist so far. We've already had our Guns N' Roses moment because they fit really early in the playlist. So everyone say goodbye to Guns N' Roses. We'll miss them. I will be back on that train later today, I'm sure, but can only play one song per artist on the show. So, to spread the love, next up we have Californication by the Red Hot Chili Peppers, and then we're going to hear Simple Man by Lynyrd Skynyrd. So, even more epic rock artists of the time, and that's really all I have to say about it. So, enjoy Californication.

That was Everlong by the Foo Fighters on Dark Roast on Simmons Radio The Shark, keeping in theme with our mid to late 80s, 90s rock vibe of the day. So I hope, once again, that you've been enjoying this episode. I really, like, I don't even know what else to say. Like, these are all bangers, and that's kind of all I have in terms of context, is just that they're good songs. I guess this next one is kind of a fun story. It's Immigrant Song by Led Zeppelin, and there's this, like, vocals part in the beginning of it that sounds just like my blender. And for a while I was like, would be using my blender, and I was like, what song is that? Like, I know a song that starts like that. And now when I hear this song, I can't unhear it, because I figured out that this is the song that my blender sounds like. So get excited to learn what my blender sounds like. It sounds like the beginning of Immigrant Song by Led Zeppelin. And then following that, we're going to listen to Paranoid by Black Sabbath. And then we'll hop back on here and introduce the next few. So lock in on my blender sounds, because here they come. Immigrant Song by Led Zeppelin.

back again on Dark Roast on Simmons Radio The Shark with our 80s, 90s rock themed playlist. And there's two songs left in it, and they're both relatively long songs, so I came back to introduce them both in case you forget during the next 10 minutes in which these songs will play. But yeah, we just heard Paranoid by Black Sabbath, epic song. And next up, we are going to listen to Smells Like Teen Spirit by Nirvana, and then Hell's Bells by AC/DC, which are both like 5-minute songs. So sit back, relax, and enjoy them, because we're going to be here a while, but it's going to be worth it because they're both good songs. And yeah, that's all I have on our playlist today. So I hope you've been vibing with the theme. We've really been all over the place on this show in the course of the past 2 semesters, but what else are we here for than to have a different vibe going every week? I don't know. That's really it. Yeah, let's just get right into Nirvana and hope you enjoy and have a great Monday.

Everyone, welcome to Rewind Radio. Today we're doing a bit of a themed week, songs from the Shrek movies, so very fun. We listened to most of Shrek 1, so we heard a bunch of songs from the first one, but most recently we heard Livin' La Vida Loca by Ricky Martin, Accidentally in Love by Counting Crows, a couple songs from Smash Mouth, and yeah. So I'm going to wait to do a lot of commentary. My co-host is running a little bit late, but that is totally okay. Yeah. So you're listening to Simmons Radio the Shark, and we'll just keep getting into it. We're in Shrek 2 now, so that's fun.

0: All right, welcome back, everybody. So we just finished up Shrek 2. We had a lot of good songs. We started out with, I believe it was Changes by David Bowie, then Holding Up for a Hero by Bonnie Tyler, the best song, in my opinion, from that movie, and then Funky Town by Lips, which is my mom's least favorite song. So hi, Mom. And now I am joined by my wonderful co-host, Samantha.
1: Hi, welcome. Yep. Unlike Maddie's mom, Funky Town is actually my favorite song.
0: We made up a dance for it when we went to Miami as a rowing team. Mm-hmm. We were rowers, by the way, not to brag or anything, but yeah. Samantha, what is your favorite part about the Shrek movies?
1: I really like that little freak Pinocchio. He's so funny. I like the ones that are little freaks like him, and then I like Donkey. Yeah, it's a very freakful little series, which is my bread and butter.
0: Yeah. See, when I was younger, I always thought my dad was Shrek because they had similar statures. They were both big men, and I was slightly scared of both of them.
1: Is your dad bald?
0: Yes, well, balding. He still has some hair. We actually have a picture of him from, I think, COVID when we couldn't get haircuts, of him, like, really grown out and scary. And then we sent that to my grandmother, and my grandmother then responded with, please get a haircut. And, like, 2 days later, he got a haircut or shaved himself. I don't remember. Yeah. Okay, so we're going to head into Shrek 3. We have some good songs planned up. I know Shrek 3 is, like, the least popular of the four Shrek movies, but it's got some bangers. Some of these I've actually already played, and some of them I haven't. So, good little mix. So we're going to get into it. Samantha, do you have any final words to say to our wonderful listeners right now?
1: This is a time in our lives when we really need the power of Shrek. So I hope this playlist is inspiring you to take control in your life and to rewatch the Shrek movies. They offer lots of good wisdom that is needed in such a tumultuous time.
0: Yeah, my favorite moral of the Shrek movies was that you can just love yourself, and you don't have to fit in to the roles that society has played out for you. Amen. Let's get it back into it.

0: Well, someone must have been dying, because that was Live and Let Die by Wings. If you guys don't know, that's how they introduced that song in... Well, actually, I think that came before the song. That's how they introduced it in the movie, that's all. Anyways, we also heard Barracuda by Heart, Immigrant Song by Led Zeppelin. And that was Shrek 3. I was going to play songs from Shrek 4, but they weren't as good. And I wanted to focus on the good songs that I really liked. So, yeah. Anyways, I have some Shrek trivia. We can take turns saying them if you want. So, Shrek was actually originally not voiced by Mike Myers. Originally, they were going to do Chris Farley from Saturday Night Live. He also was in other movies, and the only one I can think of is... I forget what the movie is. It's when he's selling cars, I think, or something, and he got a D and passed, and my father quotes it religiously. So, yeah, it's really interesting, and he won them over with his Scottish accent, I believe, and where would we have been without Mike Myers as Shrek? Interesting. Samantha, do you have a fun fact about Shrek you'd like to share?
1: Yeah. Did you know that the biggest song from the Shrek series, All Star, was actually only a temporary placeholder song? And they ended up keeping it in... because the test audiences loved it so much. But originally it was supposed to be taken out at some point, which was such a sad reality that could have been occurring. It's just so iconic.
0: It's iconic. I mean, I've been getting into Smash Mouth recently. I think I played Walking on the Sun like a couple weeks ago, and I've been playing that nonstop ever since because I forgot how good of a song that was. But yeah, it's really interesting how many, why they went from one guy from SNL to another guy from SNL, which is really funny. But also, if you guys didn't know, Shrek was actually a book. I've never read the book, but I've heard it's freakish, and that's really interesting. And also, Shrek was the very first Academy Award winner for Best Animated Film. So we've went from the best animated film being Shrek to Into the Spider-Verse, and I really think the dichotomy is kind of crazy, wouldn't you say so?
1: Yeah, when is Shrek gonna be in the Spider-Verse?
0: Spider-Shrek. Yeah, I think they made Spider-Shrek.
1: I think that's the third movie is all about when Spider-Shrek, and then they'll get back to the main plot.
0: Yeah, I was about to, and if that movie even comes out, because they've delayed it like 3 times now, and I'm really sad about it, but yeah. Guys, I freaking love Shrek, man. I think I had a Fiona doll when I was a child, and we also had a Shrek and a Donkey doll, I think, and when you squeezed them, they said things from the movie. Really interesting. And then also, another one of my favorite... Well, actually, another animated film that came out, like, semi-recently, I want to say 2022, 2023, was the Puss in Boots movie, and
1: that was so good.
0: It was so good.
1: Oh. What a good movie. And it was gorgeously animated as well. I was just very blown away by it.
0: Yeah, and also, I really liked how in the Shrek movies they used... So Antonio Banderas, his performance as Puss in Boots is, like, genuinely legendary. And they did it around the same time as he was acting as Zorro. So they really took a lot of references from Zorro into Puss in Boots' character, which is just really funny to think about, that they referenced this big actor's other movie in this animated cat. I don't know, it's funny. And then of course he goes on to be this really compelling protagonist in the later movie. Wow, we're really intellectual right now. Anyways, we are going to move on to our final song of the night, which is our personal pick for Far Far Away Idol, which was a added bonus in the Shrek 2 DVD that you could play. I had the DVD, so I got to watch it. So we picked our favorite song out of it, and we're going to play it for you, because Simon Cowell is not the winner. It was actually the song we picked, which was sung by Puss in Boots, actually. Fun fact, These Boots Are Made for Walkin' by Nancy Sinatra. So as always, you're listening to Radio Rewind, DJ Maddie, on Simmons Radio The Shark. I'm Maddie.
1: And I'm Samantha. Thank you for having me.
0: Yeah, of course. We'll be in touch for future episodes, and I might have other co-hosts in the near future in my last 2 shows for the year. Isn't that crazy? So yeah, we're going to play one last song for you, and then we'll head out. So this is These Boots Are Made for Walkin' by Nancy Sinatra.

Hello, everyone, and welcome to The Juice Box with me, Maggie, on Simmons Radio, The Shark. For those of you that are new here, welcome. To everyone else, welcome back. We just heard Strawberry Fields Forever by The Beatles. A good classic to introduce this week's theme, which is, of course, Fruit Frenzy. We'll be listening exclusively to songs with fruits in their titles. I tried my best not to do repeats, but there are a couple of Peach songs in our future. I couldn't help it. Up next, we've got a Harry Styles double play. Can you imagine? I think he might be the king of the fruits. With Kiwi and Watermelon Sugar, followed with Plum by Troye Sivan, here on The Juice Box on Simmons Radio, The Shark.

can't change what the seasons bring. Yeah, I was summer, you were spring. You can't change what the seasons bring.

Hello and welcome back, friends. I'm excited for fruits. I've always wanted to do some sort of food theme. It was, of course, as I usually am, inspired by Harry Styles. There's some hilarious switches in vibe happening today with the different sets. You'll see. So I'm thrilled for this musical ride, musical journey, if you will, is going to take us this afternoon. Speaking of, let's continue on it. Up next is Peach Fuzz by Camp, Tangerine by Led Zeppelin, and Cherry Wine by Hozier. Here on The Juice Box on Simmons Radio, The Shark.

All right, welcome back. I hope we're enjoying this blend of fruit songs we have going on today. Something we've got to think about, even though they have fruits in the title, are most of these songs even really about fruits in any legitimate capacity? Like, I don't think, again, not to keep bringing them up, I don't think Harry Styles even uses the word kiwi in the lyrics of the song. It's simply disregarded after the title. Troy Sivan was talking about, he was talking about tangerines, believe it or not. I don't think he said plums. But like, there was an essence of fruit, you know? There's an essence. Anyways, something I've been thinking about. Before we hear any more potentially fruit-themed tunes, let's get into this week's ins and outs. For those who don't know, each week I share three things that I think are quote-unquote in, and three things that I think are quote-unquote out. That's it. They're often incredibly bizarre and incredibly irrelevant. So let's see what we've got in store for today. On the in list, item number one, Lego Batman. Just watched this for the first time ever a couple of days ago. Loved it. Loved it. It was hilarious. It was perfect. And I see all those memes, and it's someone's like letterboxed, and it's like the Godfather half a star Lego Batman. Oh my God. 5 stars. I was like, oh, funny. I get it though. That's the thing. That's the thing. I did give it 5 stars, and that was serious. In a real way, I gave Lego Batman 5 stars. Looked up the cast while I was watching because I was recognizing some voices. Let me tell you, they got everyone there. I think everyone was there. You look up the names, biggest actors we know. Michael Cera, Channing Tatum. I'm already listening. I'm already buying tickets. Mind you, we've got Will Arnett in the titular role of Lego Batman. We could have stopped there, but we just kept throwing in big names. There's more that I'm not mentioning, but it was crazy. Second on the in list, spring cleaning. Let's pick up the dust. Let's downsize. Something I, of course, need to focus on as a collector of many things and a lover of decor. Heck, maybe let's get some fresh sheets. Let's do our laundry. Let's crack open the windows. You know that awesome feeling when you sit in bed and you've got fresh sheets and shaved legs, and maybe you have like a glass of lemonade for some reason with a straw, just like sitting in bed reading a book, windows open, there's a bit of a breeze. That's a dreamy, beautiful spring day. That's what I'm looking forward to in the warm months. Heard we're looking at a 80 plus degree weekend coming up. I heard whispers about that. I'm no meteorologist. But hey, I'm thrilled. I'm thrilled. I think it's coming closer than we think. Last on the in list, belts. Yeah, that Tyler the Creator video. How do you keep your pants up while you're performing? It's incredible. Belt. Belt it is. But even if my pants fit, even if I don't need to hold them up while I'm performing, I think it's time we start adding a belt. For fashion purposes, of course. I used to wear like these, I had a 3-pack of these really like skinny, like I'm talking maybe half an inch wide belts from Marshalls. And I wore them like every day in middle and high school. I loved them. And I was wearing skinny jeans with a skinny belt. Oh, it was unique. But let's bring belts back. A little accessory, a little metal to add to your jewelry, a little something to break up an outfit. I think belts are the move. Now for the outs. Number one, headaches. I personally drink too much caffeine and it hurts my body, and it's been giving me really intense headaches recently. But that's not fair. I don't think that's fair. I think my body should understand that I'm drinking this caffeine to lock in, and the headache should know that. And it should be like, oh, I'm sorry, we need to distribute this to other parts of her body. I don't really know how caffeine works. I don't think it's fair that it ends up in a headache. I'm actually looking for maybe an opposite effect, and I'm not getting it. Next up, sad movies. God forbid I want to be happy. God forbid I want to laugh. I want to feel joy during my free time. Sad movies, they make you think. But I think happy movies can make you think too. It doesn't have to be sad to be good. Or important. Let them know. Hence Lego Batman. And third and last on the out list for today, goose poop everywhere.
I love geese. Don't get me wrong. I'm a fan of all creatures. And I like geese. I think they're adorable. And I think it's sweet when they sit and their like neck nuzzles into their body somehow. That's cute. They're adorable. They're beautiful. They're fun. I just wish they had an understanding of where we walk. I feel like if they knew about sidewalks, I feel like they'd be respectful. They step off. They'd let us have our clear walkways. I think they just don't know. And it's a bit frustrating. I'm not going to lie. Again, the geese are great. I just wish they weren't dirtying the whole entire world. Maybe we could keep it to a certain area. But what do they know? They're geese. As far as I'm concerned, they can't understand the English language. How are we going to tell them? Would they understand a sign? Again, I don't think so. We could try. More of like a diagram. But I really don't know. I don't know what the answer is. Anyways, that's a wrap on this week's Ins and Outs. Thanks for listening. I hope you can resonate or that you at least liked hearing them. Now let's get back to the music. Up next on Simmons Radio, The Shark. What a good lineup. We have Apple by Charlie XCX, Passion Fruit by Drake, and Raspberry Beret by Prince. My favorite Prince song, in case you were wondering. Here we go.

hold on. Good. Hold on. I got to start this record over again. Wait a minute. Good. Still on this record. I'ma play this for y'all. Hey, y'all get some more drinks going on. I sound a whole lot better.

Hello again, friends. We're going to wrap things up a little early for today's Fruit Frenzy episode. Thank you so much for tuning in. I really appreciate it. We'll be back again at the same time next week, so be sure to listen. We've got something real fun prepared. I'm really excited. We're going to end it off today with an oldie but goodie and an absolute favorite of my dad's, Peaches by the Presidents of the United States. Once again, this has been The Juice Box with me, Maggie, on Simmons Radio, The Shark. See you next time.

Hello, my name is Charlotte. This is Nostalgic Girl Radio on Simmons Radio, The Shark. Let me just turn the volume up slightly. Okay. You just heard Losing You by Solange. Today, it's going to be kind of a summer jam, summer vibe episode. It's really dreary out, but I really did want to do like a summer fun music episode. I feel like a lot of my music, this is one facet of my music taste, but most of what I play on here is not this sort of like upbeat fun music. So I wanted to do an episode with it. Wait, now I need to turn the volume down. Okay. Yeah, it's usually not this type of music. So I definitely wanted to do one because I only have one or two shows left forever, which is really, really sad, but I wanted to do a fun one. I also, tomorrow's my birthday, but I did a birthday episode last year, so I was kind of like, I don't need to repeat it. We don't need to like go through those motions again. Like, we already did it. It was a fab episode, but I wanted to do something a little more fun and upbeat. So a lot of these, it was kind of hard to explain my vision, but it's so clear throughout this playlist. There's Solange, Blood Orange, Addison Rae, Magdalena Bay, Malcolm Todd. Like, to me, the vibe is very clear. And I hope it comes across that way. Just fun, upbeat music. And we're starting with a crazy run of some of the best music for this category. So like I said, the first song you heard was Losing You by Solange. And then we have Aquamarine by Addison Rae and Everything is Embarrassing by Sky Ferreira. Please enjoy. Please jam out. Put the volume high. Please enjoy.

I hope you enjoyed those last two. Up next, we have two Blood Orange songs. Really, the inspiration for this playlist is Blood Orange. Just so phenomenal. I was struggling because I feel like a lot of his music fits this, but, and I had a lot of songs from Coastal Grooves on here, but I was like, obviously can't do same, what's it called? Same album. So I have The Complete Knock off of Coastal Grooves, and then Bad Girls, from Dinner, which I love the cover of that, like single. So good. So good. So those are up next. Yeah, that's really all I have to say. So please enjoy.

I hope you enjoyed those two Blood Orange songs. Up next, I have Paradise by Sade and Watch Lar by the Cocteau Twins. Of course, it would not be an episode of this show if the Cocteau Twins weren't featured. But yeah, please enjoy. Just a reminder, you are listening to Nostalgical Radio on Simmons Radio The Shark. And I am your host, Charlotte. I hope you've been enjoying this summer-esque episode. We're about halfway through. And yeah, please enjoy Paradise by Sade.

feel like I am just flying through this playlist, and I don't know why. But there are three songs left. I'll come back and talk before the last one. But up next, we have Drive Me Crazy by Lil Yachty, the clean version, Do Not Worry. I love this song, though. It really is so reminiscent of, like, the start of summer. I don't really know why. I just, like, have that core association in my head. And then Cheer Me On by Malcolm Todd. I've become a big Malcolm Todd fan in the past, like, few months. I wish I saw him when he was at Northeastern. Oh my gosh. I would just love to see him live. Love Malcolm Todd, and this song is one of his very, very summery ones. His whole vibe is, like, any of his songs could be on this playlist, but recently Cheer Me On has been my favorite, so please enjoy.

Like I'm limping, never simping. When my cousin's crippin', always gripping. We get dangerous, always keep it playable. Swallow our hope, never tripping. I love my mother, my sister, my daughter. All these hoes, we slaughtered. 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

Just a reminder, you've just heard Cheer Me On by Malcolm Todd on the last song. So thank you for listening to... Sorry, I just had to get on. Thank you for listening to Nostalgic Radio on Simmons Radio The Shark. Your host, Charlotte. I hope you enjoyed all these songs. Very, like, summer vibes. So yeah, the last song is Love Is Everywhere by Magdalena Bay. I played this on my very first episode, so I thought it would be fun to have it on the playlist. It would be cute. It also is just a very good song. I love just ending the episode on a song like this, because it really can just stand on its own and it's so good. So please enjoy. And yes, I will see you. Like I said, I have one or two shows left. I haven't decided. But, ooh, so sad. But yes, please enjoy the last song. I hope you've enjoyed this episode. I will post more on my Instagram in regards to what the situation is next week or the week after. But yes, please enjoy. I keep yawning, but have a good rest of your day.

Hello, and welcome back to The Shea Station. My name is Kendall Shea, and I am your host, and you're listening to Simmons Radio The Shark. Today we have our 24th episode, 25 coming up next week, and I'm very excited for today's episode. As some of you may have noticed, I've been gone for quite a while. Not quite a while, but, you know, with spring break getting thrown in there, it kind of made it feel like a very long time. But I was sick, I was out of town, I got stuck in Ohio because of the blizzard we had here a couple weeks ago when I was out of town during the weekend, and then I couldn't come back here, so I had to cancel my show then. And now I'm kind of sick again, if you can't hear my voice. I'm definitely a little congested, but I'm going to try and push through for today, because I'm super excited for today's episode, and I don't want to miss, any more shows. I'm sick of missing shows, so we are back, and today's episode is industry-themed, industry being the HBO show, the TV show. I don't know how many people that are listening have watched Industry, but the fourth season has been coming out since January. I started watching it in general in January. The first season came out in 2020, so definitely like an interesting contextual piece of this show's history. But it's a fantastic show that's really like blossomed into this much bigger thing than it started as. For a little bit of context, this show is it starts as a like financial thriller, similar to Succession, if people are familiar with that show. I actually haven't seen it myself. I've seen a couple episodes and never got too into it, so I might return to it now. As a lot of people compare it with Industry. Sorry, I had to take a sip of water there. But yeah, it's basically a financial thriller. It starts out with all of these recent university grads working in trading and stocks and finance for a bank called Pierpoint in London. And all of these characters are from such different backgrounds. And they end up in such different places, and their backgrounds really inform the way they work in the world that we see them in, and it's very interesting. And I just finished the show, and the show started out season one in 2020, not having any like A-list actors, not having a super big budget. There's some names in there that you might know, but like no real big stars at the time, not a huge budget, definitely not a huge budget for music, and so they definitely were kind of scrappy in the earlier seasons, with music especially. And so one thing that's been really interesting to me as the show has grown is the way that their budget has increased so much, and now they're able to afford all of these really famous songs that are really great. But the show has definitely introduced me to some like smaller artists and smaller songs and different genres of music. So today's episode is kind of going to be a culmination of all of that, and songs that I think were important in big moments in the show. There's also a little bit of, like, house music, club music in here, because they spent a lot of time at the club. So, yeah, that's basically today's episode. The first song for today is going to be Blue Spring by Nathan MacKay. This is actually the intro music that they play. At the beginning of the show, the logo kind of comes onto the screen, and this is the music that they play. So it's like the first song I think of when I think of Industry. And then we're going to jump into New Romance by Beach House.
industry has used several beach house songs, but I really like this one and the context of the scene that it's in with one of the characters, Yasmin, in I believe season 2 or season 3. It's kind of like she's having this new beginning after what her character went through in season 1. And she's kind of moving into a different part of the bank, trying to branch out. And so I think this song fits very well. But yeah, those are the two songs we're going to start with today. And I hope you guys enjoy this music as much as I do.

Alrighty, you just heard Girls on Film by Duran Duran and Good Life by Inner City. Good Life by Inner City is one of those kind of just like fun house songs that plays in the show when they're, you know, in the club or going out, which they do basically every episode. And Girls on Film was really like one of the big first like big needle drops in this show that was really cool. It was at the end of an episode in season 3, and it has to do with the character Yasmin's storyline with her dad, which if you've seen the show, you know, is like a pretty big deal. She's dealing with like a lot of paparazzi and things like that, with her dad, you know, being an embezzler and a criminal and all these things, and he's disappeared and she's kind of left to deal with the damage. And so the paparazzi's blowing her up, and at the end of the episode you just hear those cameras flashing, and it's just such a good addition to that scene and that whole situation. And next up, we have another kind of club song that was in one of the most recent episodes, season 4, episode 7. I might butcher this pronunciation, but Vir de Quo by Daft Punk plays with Yasmin's character once again, and Harper Stern's character. And they're in a club, and they're kind of, they've kind of had, like, the most tumultuous relationship in this entire show, and they're finally kind of just enjoying each other's company in this scene, which this song, I think, just goes, like, perfectly, and it's, like, perfect for, like, the setting of, like, the club, and it's just a great song. And then next up, we have Eyes Without a Face by Billy Idol, which actually has an entire episode named after it, in season 4, when the characters, Kwabena, Sweet Pea, Harper, go to, Africa to investigate, a business and their, legitimacy, and yeah, the episode is named after this song, and this kind of plays at the end of this, like, really kind of, I don't know, just, like, existential, like, sad, like, you're questioning everything scene of Sweet Pea, as she's kind of just, like, kept it together all this time on this trip, even though some really awful things happened to her, have happened to her in the entire show, and she kind of just starts to, you know, not be able to hold it in anymore. So I really love that scene, and I love this song, and it's a really, really great episode. All of the episodes in season 4 are just, like, so, so good, but also, like, so heartbreaking and stressful. So yeah, those are the next two songs I have for y'all today. Just a reminder, my name is Kendall Shea. This is the Shea Station, and you're listening to Simmons Radio The Shark.

Alrighty, you just heard I Ran So Far Away by A Flock of Seagulls and Love is Blue by Marty Robbins. And next up we have The Complete Knock by Blood Orange, which is actually, to my knowledge, not a song that is featured in the show. But just reminds me so much of the show, not for any particular reason other than I've seen people associate this song with the show many times, and so my brain has kind of also started to associate this song with industry, and it's also just a great song that I wanted to play today. And the last song of today's show will be The Last Goodbye by The Kills. This song plays at the end of season 3 during like a montage of Yasmin and the character Rob kind of doing, like the song says, a last goodbye. It's a really emotional scene. It's kind of been something that's been building up since season 1. And it's just a great song. It adds so much to the scene and the situation between these two characters. And so I figured what better song to end on today than a song about goodbye. But yeah, that's the last two songs we have for today. Just a reminder to follow my Instagram at The Shay Station for more updates on themes, canceled shows, upcoming shows. And yeah, like if you have like a song that you want to see or like a theme suggestion or something like that, feel free to follow my Instagram at The Shay Station and comment on my posts or DM me or whatever. I'm very open to literally any suggestions, any recommendations, anything. And yeah, that has been episode 24 of The Shay Station. My name is Kendall Shay and you're listening to Simmons Radio The Shark. And I hope y'all enjoy these last two songs.

Everyone, welcome to Rewind Radio. Today we're doing a bit of a themed week, songs from the Shrek movies, so very fun. We listened to most of Shrek 1, so we heard a bunch of songs from the first one, but most recently we heard Live in La Vida Loca by Ricky Martin, Accidentally in Love by Counting Crows, a couple songs from Smash Mouth, and yeah. So I'm going to wait to do a lot of commentary. My co-host is running a little bit late, but that is totally okay. So you're listening to Simmons Radio the Shark, and we'll just keep getting into it. We're in Shrek 2 now, so that's fun.

0: All right, welcome back, everybody. So we just finished up Shrek 2. We had a lot of good songs. We started out with, I believe it was Changes by David Bowie, then Holding Up for a Hero by Bonnie Tyler, the best song, in my opinion, from that movie, and then Funky Town by Lips, which is my mom's least favorite song. So hi, Mom. And now I am joined by my wonderful co-host, Samantha.
1: Hi, welcome. Yeah. Unlike Maddie's mom, Funky Town is actually my favorite song.
0: We made up a dance for it when we went to Miami as a rowing team. Mm-hmm. We were rowers, by the way, not to brag or anything, but yeah. Samantha, what is your favorite part about the Shrek movies?
1: I really like that little freak Pinocchio. He's so funny. I like the ones that are little freaks like him, and then I like Donkey. Yeah, it's a very freakful little

0: movies, but it's got some bangers. Some of these I've actually already played, and some of them I haven't. So, good little mix. So we're going to get into it. Samantha, do you have any final words to say to our wonderful listeners right now?
1: This is a time in our lives when we really need the power of Shrek. So I hope this playlist is inspiring you to take control in your life and to rewatch the Shrek movies. They offer lots of good wisdom that is needed in such a tumultuous time.
0: Yeah, my favorite moral of the Shrek movies was that you can just love yourself and you don't have to fit into the roles that society has played out for you. Amen. Let's get it back into it.

0: Well, someone must have been dying, because that was Live and Let Die by Wings. If you guys don't know, that's how they introduced that song in... Well, actually, I think that came before the song. That's how they introduced it in the movie, that's all. Anyways, we also heard Barracuda by Heart, Immigrant Song by Led Zeppelin. And that was Shrek 3. I was going to play songs from Shrek 4, but they weren't as good. And I wanted to focus on the good songs that I really liked. So, yeah. Anyways... I have some Shrek trivia. We can take turns saying them if you want. So, Shrek was actually originally not voiced by Mike Myers. Originally, they were going to do Chris Farley from Saturday Night Live. He also was in other movies, and the only one I can think of is... I forget what the movie is. It's when he's selling cars, I think, or something, and he got a D and passed, and my father quotes it religiously. So, yeah, it's really interesting, and he won them over with his Scottish accent, I believe, and where would we have been without Mike Myers as Shrek? Interesting. Samantha, do you have a fun fact about Shrek you'd like to share?
1: Yeah. Did you know that the biggest song from the Shrek series, All Star, was actually only a temporary placeholder song, and they ended up keeping it in... But because the test audiences loved it so much. But originally it was supposed to be taken out at some point, which was such a sad reality that could have been occurring. It's just so iconic.
0: It's iconic. I mean, I've been getting into Smash Mouth recently. I think I played Walking on the Sun like a couple weeks ago. And I've been playing that nonstop ever since because I forgot how good of a song that was. But yeah, it's really interesting how many, why they went from one guy from SNL to another guy from SNL, which is really funny. But also, if you guys didn't know, Shrek was actually a book. I've never read the book, but I've heard it's freakish, and that's really interesting. And also, Shrek was the very first Academy Award winner for Best Animated Film. So we've went from the best animated film being Shrek to Into the Spider-Verse, and I really think the dichotomy is kind of crazy, wouldn't you say so?
1: Yeah, when is Shrek gonna be in the Spider-Verse?
0: Spider-Shrek. Yeah, I think they made Spider-Shrek.
1: I think that's the third movie is all about Spider-Shrek, and then they'll get back to the main plot.
0: Yeah, I was about to, and if that movie even comes out, because they've delayed it like 3 times now, and I'm really sad about it, but yeah. Guys, I freaking love Shrek, man. I think I had a Fiona doll when I was a child, and we also had a Shrek and a Donkey doll, I think, and when you squeezed them, they said things from the movie. Really interesting. And then also, another one of my favorite... Well, actually, another animated film that came out, like, semi-recently, I want to say 2022, 2023, was the Puss in Boots movie, and that
1: was so good.
0: It was so good.
1: What a good movie. And it was gorgeously animated as well. I was just very blown away by it.
0: Yeah, and also, I really liked how in the Shrek movies they used... So Antonio Banderas, his performance as Puss in Boots is, like, genuinely legendary. And they did it around the same time as he was acting as Zorro. So they really took a lot of references from Zorro into Puss in Boots' character, which is just really funny to think about, that they referenced this big actor's other movie in this animated cat. I don't know, it's funny. And then of course he goes on to be this really compelling protagonist in the later movie. Wow, we're really intellectual right now. Anyways, we are going to move on to our final song of the night, which is our personal pick for Far Far Away Idol, which was a added bonus in the Shrek 2 DVD that you could play. I had the DVD, so I got to watch it. So we picked our favorite song out of it, and we're going to play it for you, because Simon Cowell is not the winner. It was actually the song we picked, which was sung by Puss in Boots, actually. Fun fact, These Boots Are Made for Walkin' by Nancy Sinatra. So as always, you're listening to Radio Rewind, DJ Maddie, on Simmons Radio The Shark. I'm Maddie.
1: And I'm Samantha. Thank you for having me.
0: Yeah, of course. We'll be in touch for future episodes, and I might have other co-hosts in the near future in my last 2 shows for the year. Isn't that crazy? So yeah, we're going to play one last song for you, and then we'll head out. So this is These Boots Are Made for Walkin' by Nancy Sinatra.

0: Hello, everybody, and welcome to today's episode of Going Dark Radio. We are your hosts, Anya and Afia, and today we're going to be talking about Sweeney Todd, the demon barber of Fleet Street.
1: Yes, we are. Before we talk about Sweeney Todd a little bit, go over to our Instagram at Going Dark and play our trivia. It's all Sweeney Todd themed. There are only three questions. You guys got this. If you get them all right, we'll shout you out on our show at the end.
0: Yay.
1: I remember how to do radio.
0: So, guys, as you may have noticed, today is Friday the 13th. Ooh. So, we're doing a spooky show.
1: We are. We've been very excited. We actually locked in for this Friday the 13th.
0: Yes, last one we missed it, and that was kind of on us, you know. We did Annie, I think, or Kinky Boots. Both not spooky at all.
1: Was it a month ago that it was?
0: Yeah, that's how it works.
1: Right.
0: Anyways.
1: Yes.
0: Let us talk about Sweeney Todd.

0: very exciting stuff.
1: So if you haven't seen it, I feel like it's not like it's popular, but a lot of people like haven't seen it, I feel like.
0: Yeah, no, I agree. It's like popular in like a very specific, it's a specific genre.
1: Yeah, it's pretty niche. Horror musical.
0: I love a horror movie.
1: This one's like really like freaky and
0: scary.
1: Yeah, I got a little scared.
0: I know you did. You had to cover really your gory. Eyes. I mean, it's not, I don't think it's, in my opinion, it's not that bad, but I don't hate a gory.
1: There's a lot of blood, you know?
0: Yeah.
1: So, the reason there's a lot of blood is because, basically,
0: why is there a lot of blood?
1: There's this guy. His name is originally Benjamin Barker. He was sentenced to 15 years in prison by an evil, corrupt judge who wanted to marry his wife.
0: Crazy, insane. Blonde.
1: But the musical starts when he gets back after his sentence to London, and he's trying to, like, find his wife and his daughter, who was raised by the evil Judge Turpin. That might have been a trivia hint.
0: Trivia hint.
1: But he is out for revenge. So he devises a plan with Mrs. Lovett. And they're like,
0: who is Mrs. Lovett?
1: Oh, Mrs. Lovett is his, like, his wife's friend, I think she was.
0: Or like, yeah, or something.
1: I don't know.
0: Like landlady, like,
1: yeah,
0: friend.
1: But she owns a pie shop.
0: Yes.
1: And pies as in, like,
0: on Fleet Street.
1: British pies. So, like, meat pies.
0: It's like a, it's a fake, it doesn't, it's not like a good pie.
1: Yeah, they're kind of
0: like a,
1: well,
0: like a,
1: she makes
0: pie.
1: The worst pies in London.
0: It's true, she does. And I don't, I mean, looking at them, they don't look that appealing. So if I,
1: yeah,
0: was a Londoner, I wouldn't want to be eating her pies.
1: No. Anyways, he's a barber, and he is like a, not like a hair barber, he's like a facial, like a man,
0: like a shave
1: barber. I don't know what that's called. He shaves people's beards.
0: Yeah, I'm sure he does out their haircuts too.
1: Yeah, but he's supposed to be like, I don't know. Wait, they don't even show that.
0: That's true. Maybe like barber used to just be for your beard.
1: Like, that makes sense. Like, that's how you, well, barba in Spanish is beard.
0: Barb in French is beard.
1: Look at that.
0: Oh, guys.
1: We're so smart.
0: Bilingual. Oh, it's also Bart in Dutch too.
1: Oh, wow. Do you speak Dutch?
0: No.
1: Oh, okay.
0: Sorry, I do.
1: sorry, let's get back on track.
0: Yes.
1: So they devise a plan where Sweeney Todd, he's like shaving their beards, and then, you know, he just like slits their throats and kills them.
0: Casual.
1: Yeah. And then this is where it gets insane. As if it wasn't already.
0: It's not insane yet?
1: Well, it gets worse. He makes this really cool contraption chair that slides the dead customers down from his barber chair into the meat pie kitchen, where Mrs. Lovett puts these dead bodies into her meat pies, and her, it makes her
0: meat grinder.
1: Yes, and it makes her business boom, because apparently human meat pies taste really good.
0: We wouldn't know.
1: I don't know about that, but that's how it works in the musical, guys.
0: So there was one on Broadway in 2005. This is the first one that came out. And then there was a movie made in 2007 by Tim Burton. Mm-hmm. And it had a revival on Broadway in 2023.
1: There's also been other, I think there's been other casts, but like that one's a big one because it has a, yeah, lot of famous people in it.
0: So many famous, so, people.
1: But a lot of famous people have also been in other revivals. Including, well, the original,
0: the original cast is
1: Mrs. Lovett is the big one.
0: Right.
1: She was originated by Angela Lansbury. I didn't know that she was later played by Patti LuPone, which makes sense.
0: Yeah.
1: And then in the 2023 revival, she was played by Annalee Ashford, who we talked about a couple weeks ago in Kinky Boots.
0: And it's kind of hard to listen to her version of Mrs. Lovett without thinking about Lauren.
1: Oh, absolutely. You can hear that millennial.
0: Oh my god. Poor millennial accent. British millennial accent. Which,
1: yes, very specific.
0: Very specific millennial accent to be having. But we watched the movie for,
1: yes,
0: free.
1: We did. Because we don't have money for Broadway shows.
0: Oh, really? And we liked the cast.
1: Yeah, we really liked the movie in general. The cast in the movie is really good.
0: It's really good. Helena Bonham Carter.
1: She's Mrs. Lovett.
0: Johnny Depp.
1: Johnny Depp is Sweeney Todd.
0: Right. Jamie Campbell Bauer.
1: Jamie Campbell Bauer plays Vecna on Stranger Things.
0: Yeah.
1: And he apparently can only, all these people are like known for creepy roles, and they were just like, what if we got every British actor that's like scary
0: into a movie?
1: Because they also have Alan Rickman as the judge.
0: Guys, I don't like Alan Rickman's characters. Even in what's Love Actually, I don't like his character. He's like scary. I love Alan Rickman is so good at what he does, and I hate what roles he plays. He does.
1: He's definitely a typecast.
0: Yeah.
1: It's unfortunate.
0: But like in Love Actually, he's not. He's supposed to be like, but he still is. It's just like his voice. I don't know. I don't like him.
1: I don't know. R.I.P.
0: Yeah, for real. And then who's the other guy that they got into it?
1: The guy who plays Peter Pettigrew in Harry Potter. Yes. I don't know his name. But he's basically the same. He's like a sniveling like servant.
0: He's like a sidekick. But he's like a lot more violent, I think.
1: Yeah.
0: He's like has more guts in this movie. Mm-hmm. But yeah, so stacked cast. And it's creepy.
1: Oh, it also has Sacha Baron Cohen
0: in it.
1: Wait.
0: Yeah.
1: Is that his name?
0: Yeah, I think so.
1: Sacha Baron Cohen, yes.
0: Yes, nice job. He's Italian.
1: Well.
0: Ish.
1: He's fake Italian.
0: Which is just as Italian as regular Italian.
1: Right.
0: Don't cancel us.
1: We have some Italian listeners today, so be careful what you say.
0: It's my bad. Sorry to all the Italians.
1: Anyways, so the movie was directed by Tim Burton, as we mentioned earlier. Yes. Which gives it a very specific energy.
0: Yeah. I mean, it has Tim Burton's favorite people to cast in a movie, Johnny Depp and Helena Bonham Carter.
1: Who were also, I think they were married when this movie was
0: made. They were never actually married. I looked into this. They were never married. They were just, like, partners for, like, 14 years.
1: Oh.
0: But it's still crazy that in every Tim Burton movie that they're both in together, Johnny Depp has to kill Helena Bonham Carter.
1: Yeah.
0: That's not weird at all. Mm-hmm. Spoiler. Johnny.
1: Oh, yeah. Mrs. Lovett dies. Mrs. Lovett dies. Guys.
0: Because Sweeney Todd kills her.
1: A lot of people die at the end. And during it.
0: The show about murder people die during the show.
1: You know, crazy.
0: Yeah, insane.
1: But we specifically noticed that the colors in the movie were very creepy.
0: So cool.
1: The color palette consisted of basically three, maybe four colors.
0: Average like color palette.
1: Black, white, and brown.
0: Black, white, brown, and red.
1: And the bright red of, like, the blood.
0: Bright red blood.
1: Which was, like...
0: In her hair. Mrs. Lovett's hair.
1: Oh, yeah. Mrs. Lovett has red hair. Interesting choice.
0: Mm-hmm.
1: Let's talk about that. I don't know.
0: I mean, her hair is, like... I feel like her hair gets more red as the movie goes on.
1: Yeah, because at the beginning, I thought it was black.
0: Me too. I feel like the more, like, crazy she gets... the more red her hair gets, and then, like, the darker Johnny Depp's eye makeup gets, the longer the movie goes on.
1: Did you guys know that all gingers are scary and evil?
0: I mean, why are you looking at me like I'm a ginger? I'm not!
1: Well,
0: it's almost St. Patrick's Day. You can't say these things.
1: Almost. Keyword. Sorry, guys. I don't want to get canceled again.
0: You can be mean. I can't be mean to the Italians, but you can be mean to the Irish.
1: Yeah.
0: Right. That's really Boston core of you.
1: Well, yeah.
0: Nina, no Irish need apply.
1: Okay.
0: Sorry. Guys, spread it around. Anya hates the Irish.
1: Okay, let's move on to this topic. Let's get back to the... We've lost the plot.
0: We have.
1: But the plot. Speaking of the plot.
0: The plot. It was so disturbing.
1: It's genuinely so disturbing. Like, the characters are horrible people, almost for the most part.
0: For the most part. The motives are crazy. Mm-hmm. The entire thing is, like... so tragic.
1: Like, the whole who came up with this concept, guys? This is, like, genuinely, like...
0: the biggest question in our show.
1: This is, like, a crazier plot than Mamma Mia.
0: Which is really hard to do, because Mamma Mia is an insane concept of a show. No, like, who, like, sits down and is like, you know what I want to do?
1: Put people in meat pies. Right. Genuinely. But that's what they...
0: that was, like, that's the plot. But it's, like, kind of thought-provoking. What?
1: Guys, we misinformed you.
0: Oh.
1: Wait.
0: Did we?
1: Wait.
0: What?
1: Wait. Keep talking.
0: Okay. Anya's doing her...
1: I'm on Wikipedia again.
0: every show we have Anya on Wikipedia. But the plot was disturbing in like a thought-provoking way. Like, it was really tragic, and it's just like... it's like a huge version of the miscommunication trope, but like on purpose. Because like... Sweeney Todd's there to get revenge for his wife and then, like, and, like, find his wife and kids, but then Mrs. Lovett's like, oh, your wife died, and Judge Turpin has your daughter. And Sweeney Todd's like, oh my god, I need to kill Judge Turpin, which is, like, a very insane thing, but, like, his wife, like, apparently, like, killed herself because of Judge Turpin's, like, action and behavior. So, like, I guess it makes a little bit more sense.
1: But there's actually a twist.
0: It's true.
1: If you don't want a spoiler, like, close your ears.
0: His wife is still alive the entire time.
1: And she's, like, this crazy old, like, beggar lady.
0: Who we meet at the beginning of the show, by the way, and we don't know that it's her until the middle.
1: And the ending is just tragic, because the whole time they keep missing each other. Like, Sweeney Todd never meets his daughter, but they're literally in the same room.
0: Yeah, and he almost kills her,
1: actually. And then he actually kills his wife.
0: He kills his wife.
1: And then he realizes who it is after she dies.
0: Yes, it's a horrible.
1: And then he dies. Like, it's like so Romeo and Juliet.
0: So Romeo and Juliet. And it's like, and it's because Mrs. Lovett has, like, had a crush on Sweeney Todd forever.
1: And so she knew that the wife was still alive.
0: Yes.
1: She didn't say anything because she wants to marry Sweeney Todd.
0: Yes. She told him that she was dead. Well, she never actually said that, I guess, explicitly. She's like, she poisoned herself and then didn't say that. But, like, the implications of that are very obvious. Like, if actually, I told Anya someone poisoned themselves, I was like, Anya would be like, okay, and they died.
1: So dead.
0: Like, like, what? And so then he was like, you told me that she was dead. And she's like, I never did that. I just told you that she poisoned herself. And then she went to the asylum and then they released her, apparently. And now she just wanders around the streets of London.
1: Yep.
0: And Mrs. Lovett knew who she was the entire time. Like, when she opens her pie shop for, like, the second time. The woman comes in.
1: Yeah. And they keep kicking her out. Because she doesn't want people to find out that it's actually
0: Johnny Depp to find... Johnny Depp and Sweeney Todd to find out that it's her.
1: Yeah. Insane.
0: It's really tragic.
1: Wait, so the mistake that I made...
0: Oh.
1: I totally lied to everybody, including Afia.
0: What?
1: The original show was from 1979. But
0: feeling highly betrayed.
1: I was confused, guys. I was confused because the cast recording of the 1979 one was released in 2005.
0: Oh.
1: And there was also a revival in 2005.
0: That makes sense. Because obviously Angela Lansbury wouldn't, like, was...
1: Yeah.
0: I was like, Angela Lansbury feels kind of old to be in this movie. Like,
1: yeah.
0: On this show. But I mean, go her.
1: Right. But obviously they didn't, like, really release, like... I don't know why they didn't release it in 1979. Kind of odd.
0: Maybe it wasn't super popular.
1: I guess.
0: I wonder why.
1: Yeah.
0: I mean, I don't know. It sounds like a super fun, popular, family-friendly show.
1: Right.
0: I do think it is time for a song.
1: Yay!
0: Yay! We're going to play you The Worst Pies in London by Angela Lansbury and the original Broadway cast of Sweeney Todd, the Demon Barber of Fleet Street.
1: From 1979, released in 2005.
0: Yeah. Enjoy.
2: I thought you was a ghost, half a minute, can't you sit, sit, you down, sit. All I meant is that I haven't seen a customer for weeks. Did you come in for a pie, sir? Do forgive me if me head's a little fake. Ugh, what

0: Yay. Welcome back to Simmons Radio the Shark. You're listening to Off Me and Anya with Going Dark Radio.
1: Oh, yes, it didn't rhyme.
0: Yes, I did that on purpose.
1: Oh, nice job. Very excited. Only taken us 2 semesters to figure that out. Right. We wanted to talk more about the musical and the movie.
0: Yes. So that's why we are bad theater kids and we're not really familiar with the musical that much. Sorry. Movie musicals are important too, guys. If they're good.
1: But huge caveat there.
0: We can tell from just like looking at the soundtracks of the musical versus the movie that they like it, the movie's a lot shorter.
1: Song-wise. Because there are 33 songs in the musical and mm-hmm. there are 20 songs in the movie. However, the movie has, like, a lot of songs that have, like, multiple different parts. So I wonder if they, like, combine a bunch of them. I haven't listened to the musical soundtrack in a little bit.
0: Yeah, probably. They probably did. I feel like they had more, like, I feel like a lot of the songs felt like kind of they were talking. Like, it wasn't like, oh, and now they're singing a song. It was like,
1: yeah.
0: They're just, like, talking through song. Which is, like, a lot of musicals do that, but this one was very, it's because it's, like, it felt like just, like, a Tim Burton movie.
1: Right.
0: And like, oh, I didn't even clock that they were singing half the time.
1: And yeah, I'm like, oh, like, that just makes sense. Epiphany, oh, he's singing? Oh, I didn't really realize that.
0: And they also do, like, a lot of, like, the talk singing.
1: A lot of the talk singing. So, it's very Les Mis.
0: Yeah.
1: I love it. For sure. But I kind of like that style sometimes.
0: Oh, me too. It's, like, also, like, these are primarily movie actors. They're not, like, Broadway stars. So but, they have less of a musical background, I feel like.
1: That's true, yeah. I really, really liked Helena Bonham Carter, though.
0: I know, I love her.
1: She's amazing.
0: And she's not, like, I think, she, you know, she doesn't have, like, a gorgeous, pretty voice, but I think that was, like, a choice she was making.
1: Yeah, I feel like I've heard her sing in other things, but I can't think of what they
0: are. Yeah, I can't think of that either. I bet she can sing, I don't really know. But in this, it sounded like, if it was the first thing that I've heard her in, I would be like, oh, she, like, can't really sing. But it's, like, that's because it's, like, how Miss Lovett would sing, I feel like.
1: I mean, she's, like, an old British hag.
0: Right. Yeah.
1: Right. That was kind of mean.
0: It's true.
1: Hag part, not the British part.
0: To clarify, we don't hate British people. Oh. We've already attacked 3 or 2 different European countries today. So I think we should, like, steer clear. As a fellow
1: European, I can do that.
0: Okay.
1: Yeah. Anyway.
0: Yes, but we did look up some videos of the revival from 2023 with...
1: Yes.
0: Okay, this is the cast
1: again,
0: for that
1: crazy
0: one.
1: Crazy cast.
0: This one is very much like, oh, the movie was British film stars, and the Broadway revival is, like, American Broadway stars. So, yes. We have...
1: And also, what other person?
0: Right. We have Josh Groban from... as Sweeney Todd.
1: Yeah.
0: And we have Annalee Ashford, who is British, as Mrs. Lovett, which is interesting to me because she's, like, pretty young. I don't know.
1: Yeah, I feel like Mrs. Lovett should be old.
0: Yeah, I agree.
1: Same age as Josh Groban.
0: Yeah. For sure. But then we have Jordan Fisher, big fan, as Anthony, who is in love with Joanna.
1: Who is Sweeney Todd's daughter, to be Yes. clarify. I feel like we haven't really talked about that part of the plot
0: yet. Sweeney Todd, so she was Sweeney Todd's daughter, but they were separated when she was born, and she was raised by Judge Turpin, who also, by the way, wants to marry her, which is, like, really horrible and creepy.
1: It's
0: horrible. Because he's, like, what, like, 60s at least? Yeah,
1: and he wants to marry her to protect her from people.
0: And she's 15 years old. From Anthony, mostly.
1: Anthony, but also just, like, he doesn't want people to see her because he thinks he's so beautiful.
0: Oh, yeah,
1: so
0: he keeps her locked up like Rapunzel.
1: Yeah.
0: Anyway. Gaten Matarazzo, from Stranger Things, is Tobias, who's, like, a little boy who kind of gets adopted by Mrs. Lovett.
1: Yeah, and he has such a tragic story, too.
0: Yeah. All the kids in this are, like, really mistreated.
1: Yes.
0: Also,
1: we watched, like, the worst scene ever, and I couldn't handle it.
0: Yeah.
1: I was like, I'm fine with all the blood and gore, but, like, this child being sentenced to death in the courtroom killed, like, I couldn't
0: just, like, random scene of Judge Turpin sending a child to death.
1: Well, I mean, it kind of highlights how horrible of a person he is.
0: Yeah,
1: it's a good shock value.
0: True.
1: And it's a Tim Burton movie. Yeah.
0: But also, that is the second Stranger Things actor to be in this.
1: Mm-hmm.
0: Which is crazy because Mandy Moore was also in one of the revivals, so, like, we have all these, like, creepy actors, and then suddenly Rapunzel played Joanna, which is actually insane.
1: That's insane.
0: Yeah, so, interesting casting choices.
1: Right.
0: Anyways, now we're past that. The revival, we noticed, had, like, a totally different vibe from the movie.
1: Such a different vibe.
0: Which, it makes sense.
1: It makes... I mean, it's hard to achieve the things that Tim Burton can achieve in a movie on stage.
0: Absolutely.
1: I would just want them to try harder.
0: Right.
1: It's Broadway.
0: They definitely have the budget. Like, guys, maybe they didn't because they were paying so much for Josh Groban.
1: Which we could have done without.
0: Yeah. We didn't love his performance too much. He's a good singer. The voice is, it matches really well.
1: He could have had better makeup.
0: We don't like his makeup or his acting. Sorry.
1: Yikes.
0: No, a big allegedly.
1: Allegedly. Allegedly, we didn't like it.
0: But
1: he has, Tim Burton has such a specific style.
0: Yeah.
1: And, vision and for the movie, and it works so well.
0: In the movie, Sweeney Todd and Mrs. Lovett have, eyeshadow, black eyeshadow, and they're
1: under their eyes,
0: yeah,
1: and look like the they're use of dead. Wigs is really well good, yeah, in the movie. And I feel like Josh Groban wasn't wearing a wig.
0: He just looks like Josh Groban.
1: He just looks like Josh Groban but tired.
0: That's what I was confused
1: about.
0: He looks
1: like tired Josh Groban.
0: But I don't know, they just kind of look like normal people,
1: and I don't
0: I don't think I want that.
1: I'm looking for I don't want it to look like they're normal people committing
0: I don't need them to be humanized or anything. It's supposed to be campy.
1: The point is that it's that they're kind of insane. That's the whole point of the show.
0: Yeah.
1: Normal people don't commit crimes like that. You have to be a little bit off.
0: But I don't know, man.
1: But it's hard to capture Tim Burton style, too. I'm trying to think about how I would do it, technically. And it's really challenging to capture that,
0: I think. I feel like the best minds of Broadway could do it.
1: Right.
0: So, guys.
1: There are people, Hadestown.
0: Right.
1: Uses, that
0: such
1: kind
0: a detailed
1: of
0: set.
1: Detailed set, that kind of lighting. I feel like it's
0: possible. It would work. And, I guess he uses, a lot of CGI and, visual effects, and especially, the intro
1: with the blood.
0: And the blood. But it's, that is totally
1: blood,
0: achievable,
1: blood
0: guys.
1: You can do on Broadway. I mean, there's blood in a lot of shows.
0: Oh, yeah. Blood is not, I don't think.
1: Blood is not a challenge
0: not
1: on
0: a problem.
1: Broadway. And neither are, bodies falling to the ground.
0: Trapdoors exist.
1: Trapdoors exist. And, human props and dummies exist. I feel I could achieve this in a way that was better. And, the lighting was just terrible.
0: Yeah.
1: I love looking at lights, and the lighting was really not good.
0: Let's talk about the technical stuff.
1: Yeah. I feel we're skipping.
0: It's okay. We're skipping a little bit, but it's okay.
1: We'll go back.
0: I feel like the lighting for the show looks also kind of normal from what we saw, and I feel like it could have been so much more, stark.
1: The whole set should have been... we were talking about this earlier.
0: Yes.
1: You mentioned it. When shows look like they're in black and white.
0: The makeup and the costumes.
1: Everything is black and white.
0: It's, so cool.
1: And then the red, it would have been...
0: it would have been so,
1: so
0: cool,
1: cool,
0: guys.
1: It would have been so cool.
0: Really missed opportunity.
1: Ideal lighting setup, everything is, black and white, so they're, the only color that we use is one, it's, four red specials, just, randomly.
0: Right.
1: And the makeup is primarily black and white.
0: That would be so
1: and
0: cool.
1: It's and the only thing that is red is, blood.
0: Guys.
1: What?
0: That needs to happen. Should we do it?
1: Should we do it? Can we get Emmanuel College Theater to do Sweeney Todd so I can design all the lights
0: so cool.
1: And makeup? Can I direct Sweeney Todd at Emmanuel Theater?
0: Probably. But you know what else would also be really fun?
1: What?
0: The barber chair.
1: Yes.
0: How do you even go about making that? It's like a grandpa recliner chair that just goes
1: all the way back. It's a broken recliner chair.
0: And then you need a trapdoor too, which is so cool. I've always wanted to do a show with a trapdoor. I feel like it'd be scary though. You have to make, because obviously in the movie they genuinely fall on their heads. So obviously we can't have that.
1: I think you could fall into the trapdoor, and then that would trigger a dummy to fall through.
0: Hmm.
1: And that dummy would look like you.
0: Or you could also just, fall into the stage and then, go down a slide.
1: Yeah.
0: I feel like you could also go feet first, not head first. That'd probably be a lot safer.
1: That'd be a lot safer. But I think it'd be fun if you had a dummy, because then you have to grind that dummy into the...
0: No, you don't have to see that part.
1: But, listen, Mrs. Lovett puts a body in there.
0: Wait, are you saying, wait, because I feel like the way I've seen it is,
1: I mean...
0: Just, the safe floor... I was picturing the floor stage is...
1: The top floor of the barbershop.
0: Yeah, but, what if you had a platform?
1: I feel like you could do the pie shop.
0: Oh my god, that would be so cool.
1: We're building the set right now. Okay, so stage, and then the pie shop is the first, floor of the stage. And
0: yes.
1: Then you have a second half of the stage, kind of in Hamilton, how they have platforms on the top. But it's, kind of more fleshed out. And it has, that staircase up next to the side of the pie shop.
0: Yes, yes,
1: and then
0: yes.
1: I feel like, oh my gosh, you know how there's, the pool in Great Gatsby?
0: Mm-hmm. Like the front of the stage.
1: Like the front of the stage could be like the pie making room where all those bodies end up. So if once you go through the trapdoor up top, that triggers like it's like a technical cue where like the dummy drops into.
0: And it looks like you're seeing into the stage.
1: Yes.
0: That would be so cool.
1: And then that's where the dummy drops, and that's where the meat grinding thing is.
0: I hate to say it, but that would be a really good use for a projection.
1: Yeah. I hate to be a projection fan.
0: I know. But it's like I'm going against everything I know.
1: Everything I believe in. But I think that would be so cool. Or like even the stage wasn't, like it didn't really look like the first floor of the stage was the first floor of the stage. Like if the stage was elevated entirely, so if you had the stage, the actual stage, but then you elevated the pie shop, so the whole, like everyone was walking on a platform, but then there was a second platform where the barbershop was, and then underneath that platform is where all this stuff happened.
0: This is starting to sound like a little bit of a liability, but I'm here for it.
1: Thanks.
0: Everyone has to sign a waiver before they're in the show.
1: Okay, so, I mean, we did humans, and that platform was definitely not safe.
0: Don't say that on air.
1: allegedly wasn't safe. It was very scary up there.
0: Platforms are always a little bit scary, but
1: I feel like if it was like a good build that we could absolutely pull it. I have so many visions for this show, and
0: so the Broadway version did not pull it off. I guess we're casting.
1: Right,
0: here's my audition. Green finch and linnet bird nightingale.
1: You want to be Joanna?
0: Well, yes.
1: Okay.
0: I was Rapunzel.
1: That's true.
0: Yeah.
1: I would like to be the director.
0: I know.
1: I'd like to be the technical director.
0: I think you should also be Pirelli.
1: This is a hate crime.
0: No!
1: A European.
0: Can you do an Italian accent?
1: Like, not really. Probably. If
0: you can
1: I
0: learn, you can learn. Okay, guys. Let's talk about our next song. The first song we played was... one of the more popular ones from the show. Mm-hmm. This one I think is a little more like underground, unknown,
1: niche.
0: But it really does show like the twisted nature of this show. It's very creepy and like horrible. And this is from the movie. So the song is "A Little Priest" by Johnny Depp and Helena Bonham Carter from Sweeney Todd, The Demon Barber of Fleet Street, the motion picture soundtrack.
2: That's all very well, but what are we going to do about him?
3: Later on, when it's dark, we'll take you to some secret place and bury it.
2: Oh, yeah. Of course we could do that. Don't suppose he's got any relatives going to come poking here looking for him?
4: Seems a downright shame.
5: Shame?
4: Seems an awful waste. Such a nice plump frame, what's his name has?

0: if you get my drift. Seems an awful waste. I mean, with the price of meat, what it is, when you get it, if you get it.
1: Ah.
0: Good, you got it. Take, for instance, Mrs. Mooney and her pie shop. Business never better, using only pussycats and toast. Now a pussy's good for maybe 6 or 7 at the most. And I'm sure they can't compare as far as taste.
2: Mrs. Lovett, what a charming notion. Eminently practical, yet appropriate as always. Mrs. Lovett, how I've lived without you all these years, I'll never know.
0: Think
2: how
0: about it,
2: electable.
0: Lots of other gentlemen are soon becoming for a show. Why they think of all their

0: These are desperate times, Mrs. Lovett. Desperate measures are called for.
1: Here we are, hot out of the oven.
2: What is that?
3: It's priest. Have a little priest.
2: Is it really good?
3: Sir, it's too good, at least. Then again, they don't commit sins of the flesh, so it's pretty fresh.
2: Awful lot of fat.
3: Only where it's at.
2: Haven't you got poet or something like that?
3: No, you see, the trouble with poet is how do you know it's deceased? Try the priest. Lawyer's rather nice.
2: If it's for a price.
3: Order something else out to follow, since no one should swallow it twice.
2: Anything that's lean?
3: Well then, if you're British and loyal, you might enjoy Royal Marine. Anywhere it's clean.

0: It's grosser.
1: What's thicker? More like vicar.
0: No, it has to be grosser.
2: It's green.
3: The history of the world, my love.
0: Save a lot of graves, do a lot of relatives' favours.

0: 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This is Afia and Anya with the only and the best musical theater radio show at Simmons Shark. It's called Going Dark. It rhymed. I was trying my best.
1: You didn't even have to say shark. That's on you.
0: Sorry, that was really loud.
1: Okay, with our last little section here,
0: yes.
1: We wanted to speak a little bit about the characters in this show, specifically the women.
0: Yeah.
1: Because the way they're treated is, like, not that good, guys.
0: No. I mean, I feel like that's very typical of a Stephen Sondheim character.
1: Yeah. Unfortunately. I feel like they're either, like, what's it called?
0: Helpless?
1: Yeah, helpless or insane.
0: Helpless, insane, or, like,
1: Like, think into the woods. Yeah. Into the woods you have, like, Rapunzel and the witch. Like, helpless and insane.
0: Helpless and insane. Lame is Sondheim? No. Yes?
1: Wait.
0: No.
1: I should know that.
0: I should know that. Yikes. Fake theater kids.
1: No, it's not.
0: Oh, yippee.
1: Anyways. So the three main women characters in this show are Mrs. Lovett, obviously, and Mrs. Barker. So Sweeney Todd's...
0: wife?
1: Ex-wife? Question mark?
0: Still wife?
1: Yeah, they're still technically married, I guess. And then his daughter, Joanna.
0: Yeah.
1: So, as we heard from that song, Mrs. Lovett is clearly, like, and when I say insane, I don't just mean, like, I just, like, genuinely, like, insane.
0: Yeah.
1: Like
0: not in a bad way. Like, she's just, like,
1: something is not right.
0: Something is wrong. And that's okay. It happens to people.
1: Oh, yeah, for sure.
0: We're not saying that's bad. We're just saying it's true. And Mrs. Barker is both also insane because she poisoned herself, and, like, poison can do things to your neural pathways.
1: Yes.
0: And so she's, like, unable to, like, think coherently and, like, act coherently because she's not coherent. Something is wrong.
1: And also, like, people don't listen to her because they're like, oh, you're just, like, a crazy old, like, homeless lady.
0: Which, like, she is.
1: Which is sad. And, like,
0: but it is sad. But Anthony listens to her.
1: And she's right about everything.
0: She is right about everything.
1: By the way.
0: Yeah. And then Mrs. Barker... No, that's the same lady. And then Joanna is, like, trapped. And she's, like, this, like, pretty little, like, petal kind of, like...
1: Yeah. She's literally, like, a bird trapped in a cage. To be looked at. By Judge Turpin. The evil pedophile. I don't know why you're laughing. That's not very funny.
0: I know. I just wasn't expecting that out of you. Like, I was not prepared for that next sentence, I guess. But he is evil and a pedophile. But yeah, all the women characters are very much, like... I think it's on purpose, though. I think some of it is on purpose.
1: Yeah.
0: I mean, I think, like, the way that Miss Lovett and Mrs. Barker are, like, it makes sense for the show. Like, it wouldn't make sense if Mrs. Barker was coherent.
1: And, like, to be fair, they're all kind of insane.
0: Right.
1: Like I feel like Sweeney Todd and Mrs. Lovett are kind of on the same level of insane.
0: Yeah, I think Sweeney Todd's insanity develops, though. Mrs. Lovett had insanity the whole time.
1: He's insane because he was imprisoned, like, falsely, like Jean Valjean. Well, kind of. I guess he was. He was abused by the prison system for 15 years.
0: Right.
1: And then he came back in, like, his family, like, left him.
0: And, like, Mrs. Lovett, like, I think she kind of, like, went mad with love for Sweeney Todd a little bit. Like, yeah. I think part of her, like, whole thing is, like, she has so much love for him that, like, she'll do anything to, like, win his affection. And seeing him, like, murderous kind of just pushes her, like, insane, like, obsession with him to a breaking point where she'll, like, kill people or help kill people so he can be happy. Which is weird. I mean,
1: she's also, like, lonely, I think. Like, she doesn't have anyone else in her life, and nobody comes to her store. Yeah, her relationship
0: with Tobias is so interesting.
1: Yeah, and she's, like, kind of a mother figure, but a bad one.
0: I mean, she's a mother figure for sure. I mean, she does care about him. Like, we see him, like, he gets, like, abused by Adolfo, and she's like, I don't like when they treat children like that. Like, she gets very upset, which makes me think maybe that she was treated like that as a child, which might, like, make sense as to why her, like, she, like, is so, like, she's craving so much affection from Sweeney Todd. Wow. And she really wants, wow, I'm getting really psychological right now. or she, like, really, and she really wants, like, she wants attention and love. And then she also treats Tobias in like such a like a way where she like will like help him, and like she's like, nothing's gonna hurt you, like I'm not gonna try to hurt you unless Sweeney Todd like says that I should, because her devotion to Sweeney Todd is just so much bigger than her devotion to Tobias, which is just so
1: interesting. But I do think they would have killed him in the end if they had the chance, which is really unfortunate.
0: Yeah. I think she would have stopped it, because she didn't want to kill him initially.
1: Yeah, that's true.
0: He asked to kill him, and she was like, we're not doing that. He's literally a child. Yeah. Which, like, kind of a redeeming quality, I guess.
1: Yeah, a little bit.
0: I don't know. Hard to say. But I feel like if she's been hurt by men, and then, like, she's helping Sweeney Todd kill men, that, like, that might make her feel better.
1: Mm-hmm.
0: So.
1: True. There also is a part in the movie where, after Joanna basically rejects Judge Turpin when he asks to marry her, because, hello, she's 15.
0: Right.
1: She is sent to an insane asylum.
0: Yes.
1: Which is actually insane. No pun intended.
0: Right.
1: But she's sent to an insane asylum, and then Anthony comes to rescue her. Hero complex, by the way. But, these girls are sorted by hair color because people come and ask for their hair, and like men come to take their hair and buy
0: make
1: it.
0: Wigs.
1: Which is actually so horrible.
0: Les Mis Corps. Not that we can. Ugh, Les Mis Corps. My microphone keeps like sliding the other way, and I don't know why it's doing that.
1: But it's kind of like there's a part though after they rescue Joanna, Anthony like helps the girls in the asylum turn against the like
0: Mr. Fogg, the asylum owner.
1: Yeah. And then it's kind of like revenge on him, and they all get to attack him. It's like kind of gratifying.
0: It feels good to watch.
1: Yes.
0: It's a feel good moment of the show.
1: So it's like, I think they're aware of like how they're
0: portraying
1: the women, and they're like showing that like they want this system like to be different.
0: This system is bad, and it should be different. There's also a lot of, to talk about Anthony a little bit and Sweeney Todd, they're kind of like foils of each other to pull out.
1: Mm-hmm.
0: In high school English word. because I feel

0: good and he's just like taking too much time. Like, it feels like Hamilton a little
1: bit. It's like that scene in a movie where like they have the like the villain and they could like kill them right there, and then they keep talking, they have to do their heroic speech or their villain speech or whatever,
0: right?
1: And then they don't do it, and it's like, guys lock me in,
0: please. And then I feel like there's a lot of like repeating song themes where Joanna, the song that Anthony sings over and over again, there's always like this little like line that Sweeney Todd sings through it about like thinking about his wife and like how he wants his wife and daughter back. But like in those scenes, Anthony is always going out and like doing things to go get like Joanna, and Anthony and Sweeney Todd is like seen like
1: he's kind of just moping
0: around. It's like barbershop being like, when will they come to me? When will they arrive? Like, he's just right. He's just like moping and sad. And I get it. It's sad that your wife is like maybe dead, and that your daughter is like being held hostage by this evil judge. But like, and then he's like mad at Anthony for like coming in and be like, I found this woman, I found Joanna, I found all these things. I've like, he's like, get out. And it's like,
1: yeah, okay. To be fair, Anthony does kind of mess up his plans, but like, yeah, he could have planned better.
0: He could have worked with Anthony. They like don't really work together, they just like have the same common goal low-key.
1: Yeah,
0: except for at the end when he like, goes tells him to go get the wigs. Like, that's Sweeney Todd's plan.
1: Sorry, I feel like that whole explanation kind of made no sense if you haven't seen it.
0: Yeah, that's
1: so
0: true.
1: I would like to apologize for that, but
0: sorry.
1: We had a lot of thoughts we wanted to share.
0: We really needed to share that. They're very similar, but also very different.
1: Yeah, all the characters are interesting. So if you haven't seen it, you should go watch it.
0: It's you really should. Oh my gosh, look at the time.
1: And we're at another song, guys.
0: Oh my gosh, this is crazy.
1: We wanted to lighten the mood a little bit.
0: Yeah, it's kind of a dark song. So we're going to play you one of the more fun songs. It's called Pirelli's Magical Elixir. It's from the Revival.
1: Miracle.
0: Sorry. Pirelli's Miracle Elixir is by Gaten Matarazzo, Josh Groban, Annalee Ashford, and the Sweeney Todd 2023 Broadway Company, Sweeney Todd, the Dean of Barber of Fleet Street 2023 Broadway cast recording.
1: Yeah, we wanted to give you a little taste of that one.
0: Yes. All right. Let's jump right into it.

0: Hi guys, I hope you enjoyed that very fun song
1: featuring Dustin from Stranger Things.
0: Right.
1: I just can't unhear his voice.
2: That's really funny. I feel like I associate him with Broadway though.
0: Oh yeah, because he was in Les Mis as a baby.
2: No, Sadie Sink was in.
0: Kyla MacLachlan I think was in Lion King, and Sadie Sink was in Annie.
2: Oh right, okay.
0: High key typecasted all three of them.
2: Eek.
0: Anyways.
2: Ugh.
0: At some point, we'll have, and it's not a musical, but Stranger Things for a Shadow episode would be cool.
2: I'd have to, yeah.
0: Oh, you haven't seen it. It's okay. like the show. It's okay.
2: I've seen season four.
0: We only had 10 minutes. Our episode was kind of long today.
2: Oh my gosh. Because
0: we wanted to fit in all three songs.
2: Yes. And we wanted to yap a lot.
0: So we're done talking about Sweeney Todd for today.
2: We're going to speed run some local theater, I think.
0: Yeah.
2: Is the idea. So, here we are. You are cordially invited to the end of the world at Company One. It's pay what you want. There's no minimum at the Boston Public Library in Copley Square. So, yeah. If you want to go see you are cordially invited to the end of the world. That is the full show name. You should go see it at the Boston Public Library. You might see Anya and I there, maybe.
0: Yeah, because we love a free show.
2: We love a free show.
0: And that's about... Greg receives a terminal cancer diagnosis.
2: Yes.
0: Yeah, he races to save Earth as climate catastrophe looms. Stress. It's like, kind of, that sounds really real, but there is a suggested donation, I believe, but if you can't, just show up.
2: Just show up. And that opens. Oh. Also, the antiques at the Speakeasy stage is opening? Opened? Oh.
0: It opened last Friday,
2: and you can go see it at the Speakeasy stage for some amount of money. Anya might know details.
0: $30 for any, not just students, but anyone under age 35.
2: Oh my gosh, so exciting!
0: If you have someone who wants to go above 35, we're gonna have to look into that because I didn't look for that.
2: No,
0: sorry, guys.
2: Sorry. We really only care about students and people under 35.
0: But it sounds kind of interesting. Like I think it's in the future. Because the description is, a team of curators at the Museum of Late Human Antiques reconstructs the past of vinyl records, yoga mats, and even grief itself.
2: Very interesting.
0: So, I don't know. Sounds like post-apocalyptic Loki.
2: Eek. Wow. This local theater is getting really crazy.
0: Yeah.
2: And...
0: It is the last week for...
2: Last week we had a world.
0: We had a world at the Huntington. $25.
2: Yeah.
0: Yeah.
2: And that looks... I get a lot of ads for that, actually.
0: Yeah, me too.
2: They want me to see it.
0: They really want me to see it, too.
2: Yeah.
0: Look at that. Wow. We're so into theater. They were like, wow, these people should go see a play.
2: Right. It's definitely not because we text and talk about theater all the time.
0: Right.
2: Right.
0: Those are all plays. No musicals this week. Sorry, guys.
2: Yikes. There's a lot of theater news, though.
0: Yes.
2: The Oliver nominations came out, and...
0: They're like Tonys, but for London theater.
2: Yes.
0: It's very exciting.
2: So there's a few, like... big names that we've picked out of the list.
0: Yes.
2: There's an official like London theater website that has all like the lists, the whole list. So if you want to, if you want to read them and see everything,
0: guys,
2: I think
0: it's actually the Olivier Award. When I can't read,
2: it's okay.
0: Sorry, Olivier. I'm not British.
2: Nominations. So. If you want to check out that list, maybe we'll post it on our story.
0: Yeah.
2: Anya. That's kind of Anya's thing. On it. Thanks. I'll tell you the nominations while Anya does social media. So Corbin Blue was in The Great Gatsby, and he got nominated to be the best actor in a supporting role musical. So Rachel Zegler was in Evita, and she got a best actress in a musical nomination.
0: I love her so much.
2: You know. Tom Hiddleston was nominated for the best actor in For Much Ado About Nothing. I think that was a revival, but that was going on in London. And then the best musical revival nominations include Evita, Into the Woods, and American Psycho. I don't know if you can watch that in the US because, like, laws about where things can be streamed and stuff. But I think it's cool to check that out and see what the West End and, like, London theater and English theater in general has to say about certain shows. It's a good second perspective.
0: Yeah. I've always been really curious about, what theater looks like around the world, and yeah. I would love to go see, like, a show in a foreign country, especially if it's, like, not in English.
2: Me too. That would be so interesting.
0: Have you ever seen a Dutch play?
2: I've seen Dutch movies before, which is not the same.
0: Not the same.
2: I've never seen it. I don't think I've ever seen a play in another country.
0: Well, let's get on that.
2: Let's get on to that.
0: Road trip.
2: To where? To
0: Europe. Well, I think the only place we can road trip to is like Central America.
2: Yeah. So, all right, let's get into our trivia. Trivia question one was, what is Sweeney Todd's profession? If you read the rest of the title of the musical, you will find out that he's a barber pretty quickly.
0: That's such a hard question.
2: Wow, we really challenged you guys this week.
0: And then we did. Harder. Question two, what is Benjamin Barker's alias? We mentioned this right at the beginning. Mm-hmm. He is Sweeney Todd. That's him before he became a murderer.
2: Yeah. And then third question was, who raised Joanna? So the answer is Judge Turpin. We did talk about this a little bit. And it was Judge Turpin. He stole her away from her mother when she was just a baby.
0: Yeah.
2: I think Anya has shout-outs, but I'm also making Anya post on Instagram right now. Yes. So I don't really know.
0: We have shout-out for somebody named CAC minus A. I don't know. Sounds kind of weird. Just kidding. It's Kala, Allison, Michaela. Nice good job, guys. Thanks for listening.
2: Ah!
0: Shout out to you.
2: Shout out to
0: you. You guys are so smart.
2: I think that's everybody, right?
0: Yeah.
2: Yeah.
0: Ella didn't even get them all right. Crazy. I think she probably misclicked because Ella actually watched this with us.
2: Yeah. I hope she misclicked.
0: I hope she got it right because that would be kind of embarrassing.
2: I mean, we did watch it in a very disjointed way.
0: Oh, yeah, we watched it outside in the quad, and, like, our computer died halfway through. Because that was the day it was, like, 70 degrees out, so you're like, let's be college.
2: Right.
0: Okay. Good job, guys.
2: Nice job. Oh, next week, we have a musical.
0: Yes.
2: Next week. We do this every week, by the way. We'll be here.
0: We'll be here 7 days from now.
2: We're going to do you want, like, a drum roll?
0: I don't know how to do a drum roll with the mic. You guys can't hear that, but I'm doing it.
2: We're going to be doing In the Heights next week.
0: Yay! In the Heights. I'm very excited.
2: Yes.
0: It's a really fun show. We thought we would, like, switch up the vibe a little bit. We've been doing, like...
2: We did Gatsby. And then we did this.
0: Murder show.
2: What did we do before Gatsby?
0: Kinky boots. I don't know. Just, like, we need something, like
2: festive and bright.
0: Vibe.
2: Like, I need something happy.
0: So, yeah. And that's a great show. And we love Lin-Manuel Miranda over here.
2: We do. Yes.
0: So, yeah. We hope to see you all next week. We hope you have a great rest of your day.
2: Yes.
0: Thanks for listening.
2: And
0: this has been Going Dark Radio with Anya and Afia here at Simmons the Shark.
2: Goodbye, everybody.
0: Bye, guys.

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1: Hi!
0: What is up, everyone? You are listening to Simmons Radio The Shark, and this is The Fishbowl with your host, Piper, and a very special guest.
1: Hello, my name is Brogan.
0: Hi, Brogan! Well, we have a really... Ooh, I'm really loud. We have a really special episode for you guys today. Brogan is here to indoctrinate us with his music. As you could hear from the first song, you just heard Sweet Nausea by Naomi Scott.
1: Yes.
0: And wasn't that just so lovely? Brogan, who is Naomi Scott? You were just telling me while the song was playing.
1: Yeah. Okay. So Naomi Scott, she just released her debut album called FIG. I forget what it stands for, but it's some acronym. And she's an actress. She was in, if anyone's seen Lemonade Mouth, from a long time ago on Disney Channel. She's the one that sings She's So Gone.
0: She's so gone.
1: Exactly. Thank you. And she was in Smile 2, like that came out a year or two ago, maybe. I don't know. But she was Princess Jasmine in like the live action Aladdin.
0: Wait, what?
1: So she's been around. She's like a well-known actress, or like people I feel like would know her roles. But yeah, she just released like her original music. And I saw on TikTok, people were like, I'm pushing this Naomi Scott agenda. And I was like, what is this beat? What is this song? It's so good. And then I found the whole album. I was listening to it while I was avoiding doing my work at Boston Public Library. And the whole album is literally incredible. So highly recommend. That song is like my favorite off the album right now. Sweet Nausea.
0: Brogan, I'm so happy you're here.
1: And
0: that
1: I'm
0: you
1: so
0: can
1: excited.
0: Push your music agenda on. Yes. You already have. I think you guys, all my amazing fans that listen to me every single week because I'm really famous, you might realize that some of these songs and artists that are on here I already listen to, and I can guarantee you that's probably because Brogan Ringle has shown me those songs.
1: Yes.
0: Including the next artist we have up here. Wait, I actually don't know how to say her name.
1: Eli?
0: Is it Eli?
1: Yeah.
0: Okay, I wasn't sure if it was Eli or Ellie.
1: No, it's Eli.
0: Okay, well, I played Eli literally last week.
1: Yeah, so she's incredible. I saw her at Roadrunner.
0: Yes, and I was so mad I couldn't go.
1: Yeah, and she's such a good performer. She's like on the come up. She also was like an internet... I think she got famous on Vine when she was younger.
0: What?
1: And then she like kind of... like fell to the wayside a little bit, and then like kind of regained popularity on TikTok. She started posting again, and she's gotten like co-signs from so many artists, like Troye Sivan. I've seen, oh my god, who else? Zara Larsson, Kehlani. I've seen her with so many people. She like lives in LA too, and is like making music. And she just got, I don't know, she just got signed to a different record label, or it's the same one that she like released a couple songs with years ago.
0: Mm-hmm.
1: But she's like kind of really blown up. She's actually going to be, I'm just doing promo for these artists. She's going to be on, she's going to be on Zara Larsson's, deluxe, for Midnight Sun. She's
0: Wait,
1: on a
0: really?
1: Remix. Yeah.
0: Wait, I actually didn't know that.
1: Yeah. Which comes out May 1st. Y'all, stream that Zara Larsson, that fire Zara Larsson. Yeah. So Eli, so awesome. Such a great performer. Vocals are like on point. I think like her music is very, it's very like the vibe is very Y2K. The art is all very Y2K. And I think it's like really awesome. Like I love the little throwback vibes, like very, very much like a daughter of like the pop stars, like Britney and Miley and Ariana.
0: Yes.
1: Which I love someone that can like give credit where credit is due and like be so strong about the inspo.
0: She's also just so beautiful.
1: So beautiful, and looks exactly like that in person. The vocals are exactly like they are on the songs. Like the energy, the vibes were so good. In Boston, she's from somewhere in Massachusetts.
0: What?
1: So this is like her hometown show. Her parents and her brother were there.
0: Aww.
1: She also went to Emerson, maybe? I think she dropped out of Emerson and moved to LA to like pursue music. But the Boston roots are strong. I feel like the Boston music scene always
0: Boston
1: has like some fire
0: so
1: people.
0: Oh, good.
1: Some fire people.
0: So good. Well, you heard it here, folks. Up next, we have Feel Your Rain by Eli.

0: You are listening to Simmons Radio The Shark, and you just heard... Wait, I got it. Feel Your Rain by Eli, and Tonight by Girls Sweet Voiced.
1: Yes, that was another pull from TikTok. I was saying to people the other day, I was like, I feel like I'm Jesus and God is like coming down and blessing me with all these artists, and I'm here to spread the gospel of the Lord to everyone. I like TikTok, my For You page and my Reels, they know how to do it. Like, the fire music taste, they know exactly like how to get me. I will stream your song. I will add it to my like playlist, and I'm going to put it on a radio show and make sure you get those streams. That song sampled, I think, California by Joni Mitchell. Yeah. And that like blew up because people loved the sample, and that girl Sweet Voice released the song like the other week, and I've been tapped in.
0: It's really good. I had never heard it, and I was like, man, this is fire.
1: Usually I'm like not huge on artists that are like kind of more like chill, like,
0: yeah, I was gonna say
1: baby voice. I don't know if baby voice baby is the voice. Is the right way to describe that, but I really liked indie. Yeah, that's usually not my vibe, but I liked the song.
0: That song was very my vibe, which is why I very much liked it.
1: Yeah.
0: Well, up next we have a song that we both really like. I am a big Troye Sivan fan. Yeah. Very, very big Troye Sivan.
1: This
0: fan.
1: I'll give you credit for putting me on. Even well, yeah. I was so late to the game with this. What is this album called? Something to Give Each
0: Other. Something to Give Each Other.
1: Yeah.
0: Don't look up the album cover.
1: yeah, maybe just close your eyes when you see that one.
0: Yeah, fantastic. Personally, my favorite song on it is One of Your Girls. It will always be my favorite song. Mm. I actually got my professor to put the One of Your Girls music video on our class syllabus for my class next semester. I'm taking Love, Sex, and Intimacy in Pop Culture. And wait, she was like, I need more ideas of media. So, like, students, send in your ideas. And I was like, wow.
1: Do I have a video for you?
0: Do I have a video for you? Let's unpack it. And I love Troye Sivan. One of my friends has a Troye Sivan cutout in her room, and I want to steal it.
1: Wait, that's awesome.
0: Because I love Troye Sivan.
1: I think two of my friends, actually, it was before I was friends with them, but Charlie XCX and Troye Sivan were here in Boston on the day of my birthday last year, and I remember they went to that, and I was like, that would be so awesome. Troye Sivan's not at Lollapalooza, but Charlie XCX is, and I'll be seeing her this summer.
0: You're going to Lollapalooza?
1: Yeah.
0: Wait, I forgot about that.
1: Yeah. I'm going to the first 2 days, Thursday and Friday.
0: Oh, I'm so jealous.
1: Yeah, so first headliner is Lord and John Summit, maybe. And then second is Charlie XCX and someone, maybe the Smashing Pumpkins, I think.
0: Pumpkin!
1: and so we're going to see them. I think Zara Larsson's going to be there too.
0: Yeah, who's also on your Lala lineup?
1: I think Audrey Hobart, maybe, who you guys will hear in a little bit.
0: Well, of course.
1: There is a lot of people. I think by the time we got into the ticket line, all the 4 days were sold out. So then we had to pick which two we wanted to go to the most. And Thursday and Friday, and there's like a group of like five of us. It's like one of my best friends from school, and then a couple of her friends. And that Thursday and Friday were like the 2 days we decided on. But it's in Chicago, which is like not that far from us. So
0: yes.
1: I don't have to pay for a place to stay. So it's
0: Thank
1: clutch.
0: God.
1: Yeah.
0: Well, you heard it here, folks. Enjoy How to Stay With You by Troye Sivan.

0: We're back.
1: Are you guys ready for this next one? This is one of my faves, and she's very much trending right now, but I don't want to hear it because I was on it months ago. I think on our way.
0: You were.
1: Thank you. See, I'm always ahead of the curve. On our way to, Piper and I went to visit our friend Ava in Colorado in October.
0: Yeah.
1: That was October, right?
0: It was like Halloween.
1: I remember on the flight, I was listening to this entire album because it had just come out, and I was obsessed with it before everyone hopped on the Midnight Sun train. That's the next song is going to be by Zara Larsson, Midnight Sun. And I've been obsessed. There's so many different versions of this song. So this next one is going to be like a little different than the normal vibe.